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5: Lows dip down to about 71 tonight under clear skies. Winds out of the south around 5 miles an hour. High temperatures reach up to 89. Tomorrow, mainly clear skies. 73 tomorrow night, clear skies. Highs level off around 86 Friday with a chance of thunderstorms. 87, bright sunshine expected Saturday. From the Wayne Weather Center, I'm meteorologist Eric Height. Right now, it's 84 degrees.
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6: This is a special report from ABC News. I'm Dave Packer. A second consecutive night of U.S. strikes on Iran. The U.S. says the attacks are in response to Iran's continued aggression, including missile and drone attacks targeting U.S. bases and the downing of a U.S. Apache helicopter. Secretary Pete Hegseth visiting CENTCOM headquarters in Florida today.
7: As President Trump said, they've been tap, tap, tapping. You can see when someone's trying to tap, tap, tap on a deal. Instead, they're going to have tap, tap, tap bombs dropping on key facilities in Iran from the United States of America. And that's not because we want to restart anything. We don't have to restart.
6: ABC Chief Global Affairs Correspondent Martha Raddatz is in Jerusalem.
8: Whether these strikes will force Iran to the negotiating table is unclear, but with this new wave of attacks ongoing, what does seem clear is that this ceasefire appears to be over for now.
6: Iran tonight saying following repeated violations of the ceasefire by the U.S., the Strait of Hormuz will be closed until further notice. This is ABC News.
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Bob Barron getting this hump day session going with one of the very few Eagles songs to have Randy Meisner singing it. It's Take It to the Limit, comes off the fourth Eagles album, One of These Nights, which hit record store shelves 51 years ago on this day in 1975.

0: Stevie Nicks doing one called Stand Back. You'll find that on The Wild Heart, which was her second solo studio album. It appeared on a label that she partially owns, Modern Records. They released that album on this day in 83.
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6: Lows dip down to about 71
7: tonight under clear skies.
6: Winds out of the south around 5 miles an hour. High temperatures reach up to 89. Tomorrow, mainly clear skies. 73, tomorrow night, clear skies. Highs level off around 86
7: Friday
6: with a chance of thunderstorms.
7: 87,
6: bright sunshine expected Saturday.
7: From the Wayne Weather Center, I'm meteorologist Eric Height. Right now, 82.
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0: Well, no matter if they go or stay, they seem to be always in trouble, the Clash. And on this date in 77, it was no exception. It was Joe Strummer and Nicky Heaton from the Clash that were fined $8.50 each because they decided, hey, let's spray paint the Clash on this wall, and got busted.
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1: 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Winners must appear in person with proper positive legal identification. Claim any prize Monday through Friday, excluding holidays, within 30 days, so the prize will be forfeited. Prizes will not be mailed or delivered. Any winner under the age of 18 must be accompanied by a parent or legal guardian. No trade or cash equivalent will be awarded for any contest prize. Any person or persons found to be in violation of these contest rules before, during, or after the respective contest or giveaway will be disqualified and will not be eligible for future contests and giveaways.
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0: The Nitty Gritty Dirt Band from Colorado, out of Denver. It was on this day in 86. They played in their hometown to celebrate their 20th anniversary, and they're playing again as we speak, celebrating 60 years of dirt. Tonight, they're playing in Jackson Hole, Wyoming.
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6: Lows dip down to about 71 tonight under clear skies. Winds out of the south around 5 miles an hour. High temperatures reach up to 89. Tomorrow, mainly clear skies. 73 tomorrow night, clear skies. Eyes level off around 86 Friday with a chance of thunderstorms. 87, bright sunshine expected Saturday. From the Wayne Weather Center, I'm meteorologist Eric Height. Right now, 80.
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1: ABC News, I'm Dave Packer. U.S. Central Command says it's concluded overnight strikes on Iran, targeting surveillance, communication, and air defense systems. U.S. Marines, Air Force, and Navy assets were used in the operation. In an interview tonight, President Trump saying if Iran does not accept a deal, there will be heavy bombing tomorrow. ABC's Karen Travers at the White House.
2: Iran has a say in these negotiations, and their negotiator and their foreign ministry have said that they're reassessing where things stand at this point in their negotiations because of mixed messages and contradictory statements and positions from the president and the United States at this point.
1: President Trump today signing a $70 billion immigration enforcement bill. This a day after House Republicans pushed the bill through with a 214 to 212 vote. Pope Leo drawing huge crowds during his visit to Spain. Today, Leo visited prison inmates, telling them their past mistakes do not define their future. This is ABC News.
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That's Blind Melon. I'm Bob Barron. It is Hump Day. It is the 10th of June. If we look back 21 years to this date in 2007, it was the last episode of the HBO series The Sopranos. And as the screen faded to black at the end of the show, the final show, this song was playing on the jukebox.

0: Toto holding the line, and Journey, they won't stop believing. Former Journey lead singer Steve Perry told us on this date in 2013 that he had undergone treatment for melanoma, and his prognosis was good. Must be. He's still around.
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9: Lows dip down to about 71 tonight. Under clear skies, winds out of the south around 5 miles an hour. High temperatures reach up to 89. Tomorrow, mainly clear skies. 73 tomorrow night, clear skies. Eyes level off around 86 Friday with a chance of thunderstorms. 87, bright sunshine expected Saturday. From the Wayne Weather Center, I'm meteorologist Eric Height. Currently 78.
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0: 1979 from the Smashing Pumpkins. The only pumpkin smashing his instrument is drummer Jimmy Chamberlin, who's celebrating birthday number 62 today. He was born on the 10th of June in Joliet, Illinois.
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1: 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Winners must appear in person with proper positive legal identification. 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Any winner under the age of 18 must be accompanied by a parent or legal guardian. No trade or cash equivalent will be awarded for any contest prize. Any person or persons found to be in violation of these contest rules before, during, or after the respective contest or giveaway will be disqualified and will not be eligible for future contests and giveaways. Classic Hits, Wayne, W-A-I-N, a Fort Broadcasting Station.

0: There was a while where Huey Lewis and the News ruled the world, and on this date in 88 was another one of those days when Chrysalis released their Small World album, their fifth studio album.
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6: Lows dip down to about 71 tonight
7: under clear skies.
6: Winds out of the south around 5 miles an hour. High temperatures reach up to 89. Tomorrow, mainly clear skies. 73 tomorrow night, clear skies. Highs level off around 86 Friday with a chance of thunderstorms. 87, bright sunshine expected Saturday. From the Wayne Weather Center, I'm meteorologist Eric Height. Currently 78.
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1: ABC News, I'm Dave Packer. After President Trump said Iran would pay the price for stalled negotiations, the U.S. launching a second round of airstrikes, which CENTCOM now has concluded. ABC News national security and defense analyst Mick Mulroy says he's not certain this will create the right environment for peace talks.
2: If they're any inside, they're saying this is going to get them further away from that table. So we'll have to see what actually happens.
1: A major sell-off on Wall Street. Everything in the red as investors react to a new report showing inflation making a comeback. The consumer price index surging 4.2% over the last year. Bill Gates faced questions on Capitol Hill today over his relationship with sex offender Jeffrey Epstein. The Microsoft co-founder appearing before the House Oversight Committee as one of the most high-profile interviews that they've conducted so far, and says that he's never witnessed or participated in any of Epstein's illegal conduct. This is ABC News.
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Mick, Keith, and the Rolling Stones decided on this date in 2007 they were going back to the festivals. They played their first UK festival in over 30 years on this date in rock history when they appeared at the Isle of Wight Festival.

0: Billy Idol, the band Yes, and the Rolling Stones, one of the biggest rock and roll acts in the world, and the only act to ever have a studio album return to number one after its first release. Now, their Exile on Main Street double album went number one on the UK charts on this date, the 10th of June, 1972. Then in 2010, the band re-released that album and went back up to number one on the UK charts almost 38 years after its first time.
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9: Lows dip down to about 71 tonight. Under clear skies, winds out of the south around 5 miles an hour. High temperatures reach up to 89. Tomorrow, mainly clear skies. 73 tomorrow night, clear skies. Highs level off around 86 Friday with a chance of thunderstorms. 87, bright sunshine expected Saturday. From the Wayne Weather Center, I'm meteorologist Eric Height. Right now, it's 76 degrees.
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0: Shake It Up, it's the Cars, and Rod Stewart in that set, who was really worked up on this day in 2016 as he was knighted at the Queen's Birthday Honors List for his service to music and charity, and went on to say, quote, "I've led a wonderful life and had a tremendous career thanks to the generous support of the great British public, and this monumental honor has topped it all off, and I couldn't ask for anything more."
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1: 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Winners must appear in person with proper positive legal identification. Claim any prize Monday through Friday, excluding holidays, within 30 days, so the prize will be forfeited. Prizes will not be mailed or delivered. Any winner under the age of 18 must be accompanied by a parent or legal guardian. No trade or cash equivalent will be awarded for any contest prize. Any person or persons found to be in violation of these contest rules before, during, or after the respective contest or giveaway will be disqualified and will not be eligible for future contests and giveaways.
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0: The mighty Led Zeppelin on a hump day. Their guitarist, Jimmy Page, was inducted into the Mojo Hall of Fame on this day in 2009 from Mojo Magazine. Is that rag still even out there? I don't go to newsstands. I know they are online, though.
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10: Dip down to about 71
11: tonight under clear skies. Winds out of the south around 5 miles an hour. High temperatures reach up to 89. Tomorrow, mainly clear skies. 73 tomorrow night, clear skies. Highs level off around 86 Friday with a chance of thunderstorms. 87, bright sunshine expected Saturday. From the Wayne Weather Center, I'm meteorologist Eric Height. Right now, it's 76 degrees.
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2: ABC News, I'm Dave Packer. After President Trump said Iran would pay the price for stalled negotiations, the U.S. launching a second round of airstrikes, which CENTCOM now has concluded. ABC News national security and defense analyst Mick Mulroy says he's not certain this will create the right environment for peace talks.
3: If they're any inside, they're saying this is going to get them further away from that table. So we'll have to see what actually happens.
2: A major sell-off on Wall Street. Everything in the red as investors react to a new report showing inflation making a comeback. The consumer price index surging 4.2% over the last year. Bill Gates faced questions on Capitol Hill today over his relationship with sex offender Jeffrey Epstein. The Microsoft co-founder appearing before the House Oversight Committee as one of the most high-profile interviews that they've conducted so far, and says that he's never witnessed or participated in any of Epstein's illegal conduct. This is ABC News.
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band so big in the 70s, they sold out Madison Square Garden in just 60 hours. And it wasn't for one show. It was for four shows. They played the first of a four-day stint at that huge venue on this day in 1974.

0: Smash Mouth getting things fired up in 17 days on their 2026 tour. It'll start in West Virginia at the Freedom Festival on June 27th.
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8: Lows dip down to about 71 tonight under clear skies. Winds out of the south around 5 miles an hour. High temperatures reach up to 89. Tomorrow, mainly clear skies. 73 tomorrow night, clear skies. Highs level off around 86 Friday with a chance of thunderstorms. 87, bright sunshine expected Saturday. From the Wayne Weather Center, I'm meteorologist Eric Height. Right now, 75.
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0: Joe Walsh in his days with the James Gang, there's Walk Away. His solo rock anthem, Life's Been Good, entered the Billboard Hot 100 singles chart on this day in 78. It entered at number 71 and would eventually peak at number 12.
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1: 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Winners must appear in person with proper positive legal identification. 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Prizes will not be mailed or delivered. Any winner under the age of 18 must be accompanied by a parent or legal guardian. No trade or cash equivalent will be awarded for any contest prize. Any person or persons found to be in violation of these contest rules before, during, or after the respective contest or giveaway will be disqualified and will not be eligible for future contests and giveaways. 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

0: Jimmy Eat World and the Middle is my final one on this hump day. I'm Bob Barron. Out of here. I'll be back for Thirsty Thursday. That's a guarantee.
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11: Lows dip down to about 71 overnight under clear skies. Winds out of the south around 5 miles an hour. Mainly sunny skies Thursday. High temperatures reach up to 89. Lows dip down to about 73. Thursday night, clear skies. Chance for storms Friday. Daytime highs approaching 86. 87. Bright sunshine expected Saturday. From the Wayne Weather Center, I'm meteorologist Derek Height. Right now, 75.
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1: ABC News, I'm Dave Packer. After President Trump said Iran would pay the price for stalled negotiations, the U.S. launching a second round of airstrikes, which CENTCOM now has concluded. ABC News national security and defense analyst Mick Mulroy says he's not certain this will create the right environment for peace talks.
2: If they're any inside, they're saying this is going to get them further away from that table. So we'll have to see what actually happens.
1: A major sell-off on Wall Street. Everything in the red as investors react to a new report showing inflation making a comeback. The consumer price index surging 4.2% over the last year. Bill Gates faced questions on Capitol Hill today over his relationship with sex offender Jeffrey Epstein. The Microsoft co-founder appearing before the House Oversight Committee as one of the most high-profile interviews that they've conducted so far, and says that he's never witnessed or participated in any of Epstein's illegal conduct. This is ABC News.
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7: Lows dip down to about 71 overnight under clear skies. Winds out of the south around 5 miles an hour. Mainly sunny skies Thursday. High temperatures reach up to 89. Lows dip down to about 73 Thursday night. Clear skies. Chance for storms Friday. Daytime highs approaching 86. 87. Bright sunshine expected Saturday. From the Wayne Weather Center, I'm meteorologist Eric Height. Currently 74.
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0: Kansas, carry on, wayward son. Bob Worthington here and leaving the nightlight on for you. And please, if you're out and about driving, no texting and driving and no drinking and driving. 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
1: 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Winners must appear in person with proper positive legal identification. Claim any prize Monday through Friday, excluding holidays, within 30 days, so the prize will be forfeited. Prizes will not be mailed or delivered. Any winner under the age of 18 must be accompanied by a parent or legal guardian. No trade or cash equivalent will be awarded for any contest prize. Any person or persons found to be in violation of these contest rules before, during, or after the respective contest or giveaway will be disqualified and will not be eligible for future contests and giveaways.
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0: Well, if you blink once or twice, that's okay, but more than that, you might miss something, right? I don't want to miss a thing. That's Aerosmith. Bob Worthington here and taking you through the wee hours. ELO on the way, and how about something from Willie and the Poor Boys for CCR next.
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6: Lows dip down to about 71 overnight under clear skies. Winds out of the south around 5 miles an hour. Mainly sunny skies Thursday. High temperatures reach up to 89. Lows dip down to about 73. Thursday night, clear skies. Chance for storms Friday. Daytime highs approaching 86. 87, bright sunshine expected Saturday. From the Wayne Weather Center, I'm meteorologist Eric Height. Currently 74.
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1: ABC News, I'm Dave Packer. Ramped up attacks in the Middle East, the U.S. unleashing another round of strikes on Iran for the second day in a row. Iran fired back at neighboring U.S. allies, setting off alerts in Jordan and Kuwait. President Trump now threatening to bomb Iran Thursday if they don't agree to a deal. ABC News National Security and Defense Analyst Mick Mulroy was Deputy Assistant Secretary of Defense for the Middle East.
2: Hopefully, as the U.S. intended on this, this pushes them to the table and not away from it.
1: The escalation comes as the war is blamed for soaring prices, with inflation surpassing 4% for the first time in 3 years. And the market's taking a big hit Wednesday, the Dow tumbling 953 points, the NASDAQ and the S&P 500 also down. The trial is underway for the man accused of setting one of the most destructive wildfires in California history. Jonathan Rinder Kanesht has pleaded not guilty to starting the Palisades Fire in Los Angeles. This is ABC News.
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Getting you through the night in the early morning hours. 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

0: Say. Oh, what say you? It's Dave Matthews Band. What would you say? Bob Worthington here. More great music near and coming up on the way. Have something from Billy Idol and Darius Rucker and Hootie and the Blowfish Toot Suite.
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7: Lows dip down to about 71
8: overnight under clear skies. Winds out of the south around 5 miles an hour. Mainly sunny skies Thursday. High temperatures reach up to 89. Lows dip down to about 73 Thursday night. Clear skies. Chance for storms Friday. Daytime highs approaching 86. 87. Bright sunshine expected Saturday. From the Wayne Weather Center, I'm meteorologist Derek Height. Currently 74.
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0: Those of you tying the knot, Billy Idol, White Wedding. Stick around, hit Brian Adams from North of the Border, Canada Way, and Foreigner. 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
1: 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Winners must appear in person with proper positive legal identification. 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Prizes will not be mailed or delivered. Any winner under the age of 18 must be accompanied by a parent or legal guardian. No trade or cash equivalent will be awarded for any contest prize. Any person or persons found to be in violation of these contest rules before, during, or after the respective contest or giveaway will be disqualified and will not be eligible for future contests and giveaways. Classic Hits, Wayne, W-A-I-N.

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0: Music from north of the border, Canada Way, Brian Adams, Summer of 69. Stick around, have Supertramp, also Don Henley, the Boys of Summer by request.
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6: Lows dip down to about 71 overnight. Under clear skies, winds out of the southwest, 5 to 10 miles an hour. Highs around 89 Thursday, mainly sunny skies. Lows dip down to about 73 Thursday night, mainly clear. Mid-80s Friday with a chance for storms. Upper 80s, bright sunshine Saturday. From the Wayne Weather Center, I'm meteorologist Eric Height. Currently 74.
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1: ABC News, I'm Dave Packer. The U.S. and Iran trading strikes for the second day in a row. The Pentagon says multiple targets were hit, including Iranian air defenses and communication systems, and Iran firing back, again taking aim at U.S. allies in the region. American forces intercepting missiles bound for Jordan.
2: President Trump renewing his threat to target Iran's power plants and bridges, warning Iran will pay the price for taking too long to negotiate a peace deal.
3: They keep tapping us along. They keep playing us for suckers.
2: A top Iranian official threatening to expand the war, saying of the U.S., we are not afraid of fighting losers.
1: ABC's Martha Raddatz. Inflation making a comeback as the Iran war pushes oil and gas prices higher, the consumer price index surging 4.2% over the last year. Billionaire Bill Gates voluntarily appearing before Congress Wednesday for a closed-door hearing over his relationship with Jeffrey Epstein. Gates has called it, quote, a mistake. This is ABC News.
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0: You might think you do enough of that at work, so just relax. Unless you're driving, then it does require some thinking there, so please do so. Cars, stick around. More great music. Speaking about cars, if you're maybe saying forget the car, maybe the carpet instead, got the perfect song for you. Also, Loverboy on the way.
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5: Lows dip down to about 71 overnight. Under clear skies, winds out of the southwest, 5 to 10 miles an hour. Highs around 89 Thursday, mainly sunny skies. Lows dip down to about 73 Thursday night, mainly clear. Mid-80s Friday, with a chance for storms. Upper 80s, bright sunshine, Saturday. From the Wayne Weather Center, I'm meteorologist Eric Height. Right now, it's 75 degrees.
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0: we gave you a lift in the car before. This time we gave you a lift on that carpet there. 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Bob Worthington and you. 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
10: 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Prizes will not be mailed or delivered. Any winner under the age of 18 must be accompanied by a parent or legal guardian. No trade or cash equivalent will be awarded for any contest prize. Any person or persons found to be in violation of these contest rules before, during, or after the respective contest or giveaway will be disqualified and will not be eligible for future contests and giveaways.
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0: One of the songs got them in the Rock and Roll Hall of Fame a few years back. Cheap Trick, I Want You to Want Me. 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And please be careful if you're out and about driving. 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
5: Clear skies overnight with lows around 72. Winds out of the southwest, 5 to 10 miles an hour. High temperatures reach up to 90 Thursday, mainly sunny skies. Lows dip down to about 74 Thursday night, mainly clear skies. Daytime highs approaching 86 Friday with a chance for storms. 87, mainly sunny skies, Saturday. From the Wayne Weather Center, I'm meteorologist Derek Height. Right now, it's 75 degrees.
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1: ABC News, I'm Dave Packer. Ramped up attacks in the Middle East, the U.S. unleashing another round of strikes on Iran for the second day in a row. Iran fired back at neighboring U.S. allies, setting off alerts in Jordan and Kuwait. President Trump now threatening to bomb Iran Thursday if they don't agree to a deal. ABC News National Security and Defense Analyst Mick Mulroy was Deputy Assistant Secretary of Defense for the Middle East.
2: Hopefully, as the U.S. intended on this, this pushes them to the table and not away from it.
1: The escalation comes as the war is blamed for soaring prices, with inflation surpassing 4% for the first time in 3 years. And the market's taking a big hit Wednesday, the Dow tumbling 953 points, the NASDAQ and the S&P 500 also down. The trial is underway for the man accused of setting one of the most destructive wildfires in California history. Jonathan Rinder Kanesht has pleaded not guilty to starting the Palisades Fire in Los Angeles. This is ABC News.
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0: 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Stevie Nicks featuring Tom Petty in music. Stick around. The Police have arrived, and you too from the Joshua Tree.
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2: Clear skies overnight with lows around 72. Winds out of the southwest 5 to 10 miles an hour. High temperatures reach up to 90 Thursday. Mainly sunny skies. Lows dip down to about 74 Thursday night. Mainly clear skies. Daytime highs approaching 86 Friday with a chance for storms. 87 mainly sunny skies Saturday. From the Wayne Weather Center, I'm meteorologist Derek Height. Right now, it's 74 degrees.
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0: Police have arrived. The message in the bottle. What it say? We don't know. Coming up, Tom Cochrane. We taking that life on the highway in AC/DC per your musical demand by request. Next.
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5: 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Winners must appear in person with proper positive legal identification. Claim any prize Monday through Friday, excluding holidays, within 30 days, so the prize will be forfeited. Prizes will not be mailed or delivered. Any winner under the age of 18 must be accompanied by a parent or legal guardian. No trade or cash equivalent will be awarded for any contest prize. Any person or persons found to be in violation of these contest rules before, during, or after the respective contest or giveaway will be disqualified and will not be eligible for future contests and giveaways.
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0: Well, good morning. Your Thursday morning, moving this week along the way we like it. Got you thinking weekend, huh? Me too. Yeah, we're getting there fast enough. I know that. Hey, have David Bowie on the way and a whole bunch more. Don't go away.
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9: Clear skies overnight with lows around 72. Winds out of the southwest, 5 to 10 miles an hour. High temperatures reach up to 90. Thursday, mainly sunny skies. Lows dip down to about 74. Thursday night, mainly clear skies. Daytime highs approaching 86. Friday, with a chance for storms. 87, mainly sunny skies. Saturday. From the Wayne Weather Center, I'm meteorologist Derek Height. Currently, it's 72 degrees.
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2: ABC News, I'm Dave Packer. Ramped up attacks in the Middle East, the U.S. unleashing another round of strikes on Iran for the second day in a row. Iran fired back at neighboring U.S. allies, setting off alerts in Jordan and Kuwait. President Trump now threatening to bomb Iran Thursday if they don't agree to a deal. ABC News National Security and Defense Analyst Mick Mulroy was Deputy Assistant Secretary of Defense for the Middle East.
3: Hopefully, as the U.S. intended on this, this pushes them to the table and not away from it.
2: The escalation comes as the war is blamed for soaring prices, with inflation surpassing 4% for the first time in 3 years. And the market's taking a big hit Wednesday, the Dow tumbling 953 points, the NASDAQ and the S&P 500 also down. The trial is underway for the man accused of setting one of the most destructive wildfires in California history. Jonathan Rinder Kanesht has pleaded not guilty to starting the Palisades Fire in Los Angeles. This is ABC News.
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song that was co-written by John Lennon. In fact, John Lennon sang background along with David Bowie on Fame. Bob Worthington here with Stone Temple Pilots.

0: Maybe a glam photo or two, striking a pose with Roxette, The Look. Stick around, we have something from our late movie for you. How about something from American Gigolo, which starred Richard Gere. So grab yourself some popcorn, maybe some Skittles coming up. Also a song about an iconic actress.
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5: Lows around 72 overnight under clear skies. Winds out of the south, 5 to 10 miles per hour. High of 90 Thursday. Mainly clear skies Thursday night. Lows level off around 74. High temperatures reach up to 86 Friday with a chance for storms. 87, mainly sunny, Saturday. Taking a look at the extended forecast, 85 Sunday, 80 Monday, and 79 on Tuesday. From the Wayne Weather Center, I'm meteorologist Paul Trombley. Right now, 72.
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Grab yourself some popcorn, maybe a cup of coffee too, and good morning, your early morning movie from American Gigolo, which starred Richard Gere, Deb Harry, and Blondie. 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
0: 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Winners must appear in person with proper positive legal identification. Claim any prize Monday through Friday, excluding holidays, within 30 days, so the prize will be forfeited. Prizes will not be mailed or delivered. Any winner under the age of 18 must be accompanied by a parent or legal guardian. No trade or cash equivalent will be awarded for any contest prize. Any person or persons found to be in violation of these contest rules before, during, or after the respective contest or giveaway will be disqualified and will not be eligible for future contests and giveaways.
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0: By train, by boat, by plane, or any other mode of transportation will suffice. That runaway train, Soul Asylum, Bob Worthington with the third biggest selling album of all time. Title track from that album next.
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6: Lows around 72 overnight under clear skies. Winds out of the south, 5 to 10 miles per hour. High of 90 Thursday. Mainly clear skies Thursday night. Lows level off around 74. High temperatures reach up to 86 Friday with a chance for storms. 87 mainly sunny Saturday. Taking a look at the extended forecast, 85 Sunday, 80 Monday, and 79 on Tuesday. From the Wayne Weather Center, I'm meteorologist Paul Trombley. Right now, 73.
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1: ABC News, I'm Dave Packer. The U.S. and Iran trading strikes for the second day in a row. The Pentagon says multiple targets were hit, including Iranian air defenses and communication systems, and Iran firing back, again taking aim at U.S. allies in the region. American forces intercepting missiles bound for Jordan.
2: President Trump renewing his threat to target Iran's power plants and bridges, warning Iran will pay the price for taking too long to negotiate a peace deal.
3: They keep tapping us along. They keep playing us for suckers.
2: A top Iranian official threatening to expand the war, saying of the U.S., we are not afraid of fighting losers.
1: ABC's Martha Raddatz. Inflation making a comeback as the Iran war pushes oil and gas prices higher, the consumer price index surging 4.2% over the last year. Billionaire Bill Gates voluntarily appearing before Congress Wednesday for a closed-door hearing over his relationship with Jeffrey Epstein. Gates has called it, quote, a mistake. This is ABC News.
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0: 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Bob Worthington here, and hey, moving this week along the way we like it. 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
8: 90 today under mainly sunny skies. Winds out of the southwest, 8 to 15 miles per hour. Mainly clear skies again tonight. Lows level off around 74. Chance for storms tomorrow. High temperatures reach up to 86. Sunshine mixed with clouds at times. Highs level off around 87 Saturday under mainly clear skies. 85 Sunday, thunderstorms likely. From the Wayne Weather Center, I'm meteorologist Paul Trombley. Currently, it's 73 degrees.
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0: What do they always say? You love what you're doing, you'll never work a day in your life. I don't know about that. You work pretty darn hard, even when you love it. That's for sure. Hey, stick around. Fleetwood Mac on the way. Also out of Australia Way, a band that had a few hits during the 80s. We'll hear them next.
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2: 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Winners must appear in person with proper positive legal identification to claim any prize Monday through Friday, excluding holidays, within 30 days, so the prize will be forfeited. Prizes will not be mailed or delivered. Any winner under the age of 18 must be accompanied by a parent or legal guardian. No trade or cash equivalent will be awarded for any contest prize. Any person or persons found to be in violation of these contest rules before, during, or after the respective contest or giveaway will be disqualified and will not be eligible for future contests and giveaways.
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0: Down the hallway, make an immediate right, then down the staircase, out the door you go. 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It's Fleetwood Mac. Bob Worthington here, and good morning, your Thursday morning. 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
9: Today, under mainly sunny skies. Winds out of the southwest, 8 to 15 miles per hour. Mainly clear skies again tonight. Lows level off around 74. Chance for storms tomorrow. High temperatures reach up to 86. Sunshine mixed with clouds at times. Highs level off around 87 Saturday, under mainly clear skies. 85 Sunday, thunderstorms likely. From the Wayne Weather Center, I'm meteorologist Paul Trombley. Currently, it's 73 degrees.
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3: The Fayette County Public Schools Board has placed Dr. Demetrius Liggins on administrative leave and named Dr. Bill Bradford as his interim replacement. A unanimous 5-0 vote after a 2.5-hour closed meeting comes after confusion on a potential resignation letter and separation agreement. The board also selected Van Antwerp attorneys to conduct a review on information about Liggins' employment with FCPS. The board also said they will not entertain a separation package for Liggins. We've learned that the school board is planning another media briefing on June 23rd. A former owner of Papi's Mexican restaurant is indicted for rape. Marcos Jesus Valdez is facing 17 counts over accusations of sexually assaulting a 17-year-old employee from July until this February. The child kept a log of the assaults. She registered 21 incidents. Valdez is set for arraignment July 24th. The business, which has been renamed, says he's no longer associated with them. Governor Andy Beshear and Louisville Mayor Craig Greenberg honored Wednesday for the annual Kentucky Jewish Heritage Day celebration in Frankfort. Leaders, elected officials, community, and clergy members made it to Kentucky's capital to celebrate the contributions of the Commonwealth's Jewish community, plus debuting the Gallery of Great Jewish Kentuckians feature. Governor Beshear was presented with the Abraham Lincoln Jewish Community Ally Award for his friendship and support for the community, with Mayor Greenberg given the Louis Brandeis Jewish Icon Award. And Fayette County Sheriff's Lieutenant Antoine Palmer named the 2026 Kentucky Dare Officer of the Year. He served as Crawford Middle School's officer for 3 years, teaching 108 graders. Lieutenant Palmer was noted for consistently showing up for his students and being their role model. I'm Lee Mowen.
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1: 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Yeah.

0: Tom Petty, the Heartbreakers, and Don't Do Me Like That. Why not? It's Thursday. Second half of the work week is underway. Man, let's get through today and tomorrow, and we're good to go for the weekend. What is happening today? We have birthdays. Okay, today is June 11th. If you're celebrating today, happy birthday to you. Celebrity birthday books got a handful to mention that you might know. How about this guy? Maybe the greatest quarterback of all time? Joe Montana is 70 today. Got 4 Super Bowl rings. Oh, I know Tom Brady's got more, but the rules were different back in Joe Montana's day. Hugh Laurie, actor, comedian, writer. Dr. Gregory House on the house. He's 67 today. Dr. Oz, 66. Peter Dinklage from Game of Thrones, 57. And Joshua Jackson, who's on Dawson's Creek and also is in Fringe, 48. And, Sadie Robertson. She was on Duck Dynasty, runner-up with Dancing with the Stars. Sadie is 29 today. And for those that are celebrating an anniversary, happy anniversary to you. Let's do 3 in a row. Let's take a peek. We got Brian Adams on the way. And Cars next.
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8: 90 today under mainly sunny skies. Winds out of the southwest, 8 to 15 miles per hour. Mainly clear skies again tonight. Lows level off around 74. Chance for storms tomorrow. High temperatures reach up to 86. Sunshine mixed with clouds at times. Highs level off around 87 Saturday under mainly clear skies. 85 Sunday, thunderstorms likely. From the Wayne Weather Center, I'm meteorologist Paul Trombley. Currently, it's 72 degrees.
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0: Whether you're wrapping up your third shift, yeah, the workday is done for you, or you're getting ready for another day, yay. Thanks for letting us be with you. All right, Evanescence on the way. John Cougar Mellencamp coming up too. All right, time for the crazy studies and surveys. I love this stuff. Thanks, Mark, for sending it in. Radio Guy Jim on Facebook is my page. If you're a follower, click the button. You can instant message me with what you find online. You're scrolling through. You can find something on Instagram. Send me a link. Just copy and paste. Send it on over. All right, I got a couple here for you today. They say Social Security's reserves could now run out in 2032, 1 year earlier than projected. Haven't we been saying this for a long time? Just wondering. I'm not at that age yet, but I'm just curious. Haven't we been saying that for a long time? Let's say new survey finds that 32% of adults never floss. Oh, that's kind of wild. How about this one? New study finds that women's faces are considered more attractive than men's. Really? We know that. We are not the beautiful people. And a new study has found that 34% of families are purchasing less fresh produce due to the escalating grocery costs. They talked to 3,004, got to narrow it down, 3,004 households. 51% of families believe their overall diet less healthy than it was 2 to 3 years ago. Got those prices going up. And those who continue to buy the fresh produce, they say they're feeling the pinch, spending about $28 more a month on fruits and vegetables compared to last year. Doctor told me more fruits and vegetables, less fish and chips and Chipotle. I like Chipotle. Come on.
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8: 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Winners must appear in person with proper positive legal identification. 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Prizes will not be mailed or delivered. Any winner under the age of 18 must be accompanied by a parent or legal guardian. No trade or cash equivalent will be awarded for any contest prize. Any person or persons found to be in violation of these contest rules before, during, or after the respective contest or giveaway will be disqualified and will not be eligible for future contests and giveaways. Classic Hits, Wayne, W-A-I-N, a Fort Broadcasting station.

0: Evanescence in My Immortal. Good morning. It's Jim. Today, Thursday, it is June 11th. Finally, the day is here. FIFA World Cup men's action gets underway a little bit later on today. United States, we're not playing today. We play tomorrow. We're in Group D. But, yeah, all the painting over logos and murals and covering up stuff so we can have the FIFA logos. That's all done. So now we actually get to play some soccer. What's interesting, if you see this, it's on Facebook Reels. Maybe it was a TikTok that I saw. Denver providing the grass. Not that kind. They got lots of that. But no, the turf for the fields coming from Denver. Denver not even hosting any of the matches at Mile High Stadium where the Broncos play, or Invesco Field or whatever it's called. No, but they're sending the grass to all the other places. For whatever reason, they say they got the best grass. Got the best grass in Denver.
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7: 90 today under mainly sunny skies. Winds out of the southwest, 8 to 15 miles per hour. Mainly clear skies again tonight. Lows level off around 74. Chance for storms tomorrow. High temperatures reach up to 86. Sunshine mixed with clouds at times. Highs level off around 87 Saturday under mainly clear skies. 85 Sunday, thunderstorms likely. From the Wayne Weather Center, I'm meteorologist Paul Trombley. Currently, it's 72 degrees.
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2: A corporate healthcare provider contracted by Kentucky prisons has settled a wrongful death lawsuit after ignoring an inmate's fatal infection. The sister of Chad Lake Raymond sued WellPath after her brother died from endocarditis at the Eastern Kentucky Correctional Complex. The lawsuit revealed medical staff let up to 11 days pass without checking on Raymond after he begged for help and told them he felt like he was dying. In Lexington, chaos continues at the top of the Fayette County Public School District as officials scramble to explain the superintendent's status. Dr. Demetrius Liggins sent a late-night email to the board chair on Tuesday asking for a separation agreement and a full year of pay to leave his post. But just hours later, Liggins walked back the request and claimed he was not resigning. The dysfunction comes after investigators found he failed to properly oversee district finances. The Federal Emergency Management Agency is sending $19 million to Kentucky for disaster recovery. The funds will reimburse local governments for emergency protective measures taken during severe weather and flooding this spring, with the State Emergency Management Division receiving the bulk of the federal money to cover management costs. A Pike County jury has found a woman guilty of manslaughter following a horrific two-vehicle crash. Dusty Ratliff was initially charged with murder after state police say she was driving a truck at 92 miles per hour when she crossed the center line and fatally struck James Kelly head-on in 2022. The jury recommended a 10-year prison sentence. And finally, a Kentucky horse trainer is being recognized on the global stage. Cherie DeVoe has been named to Time Magazine's 100 Most Influential People after her horse, Golden Tempo, won the Belmont Stakes. The magazine cited a viral video of DeVoe cheering wildly from the stands during the comeback victory as a major inspiration for her inclusion. I'm Travis Laird.
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0: 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Winners must appear in person with proper positive legal identification. Claim any prize Monday through Friday, excluding holidays, within 30 days, so the prize will be forfeited. Prizes will not be mailed or delivered. Any winner under the age of 18 must be accompanied by a parent or legal guardian. No trade or cash equivalent will be awarded for any contest prize. Any person or persons found to be in violation of these contest rules before, during, or after the respective contest or giveaway will be disqualified and will not be eligible for future contests and giveaways.
4: 90 today under mainly sunny skies. Winds out of the southwest, 8 to 15 miles per hour. Mainly clear skies again tonight. Lows level off around 74. Chance for storms tomorrow. High temperatures reach up to 86. Sunshine mixed with clouds at times. Highs level off around 87 Saturday under mainly clear skies. 85 Sunday, thunderstorms likely. From the Wayne Weather Center, I'm meteorologist Paul Trombley. Currently, it's 74 degrees.

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1: Good day, everybody. Welcome into the Thursday edition of the Leach Report, presented by Bobcat Enterprises. And coming up on the show today, here's what we hope may happen. We have phone line issues again. So we can't get any guests on live. So unless something changes over the course of the show, we'll see if we can get Goose and Justin Rowland tomorrow. So we have an interview that I taped with Coach Luke Sammons down at Corbin about Malachi Brown's commitment to Kentucky football. And we will have that. Taped an interview yesterday with Chris Lowe from On Three Sports about a great piece he has with Will Stein. Chris came into Lexington, spent some time with Coach Stein, talked to some people that worked with Will, and we have that interview, so we will roll that out as well. I was going to use it tomorrow. And then I've got also Travis Branham that we were going to use talking about Ryan Hampton. So that's kind of what we'll work with. If the phone lines start to work, we may adjust. So you just got to hang in there and sometimes fly by the seat of your pants, kind of like the New York Knicks did last night. As we'll start with the Wildcat News of the Day presented by Giuseppe's of Lexington. And there are three former Wildcats in the NBA Finals, so that certainly qualifies as Wildcat News. And what a comeback last night. The greatest comeback in NBA Finals history. It was a miracle at Madison Square Garden. That's what the M's for, maybe. Game four, Spurs up 27 at the half, up 29 in the early part of the third quarter. Knicks cut it to, I think, 15. San Antonio goes back out by 20 with 9.5 minutes to play. And then the Knicks started making threes, and the Spurs, who made 14 of them in the first half, couldn't hit one to save their life, but they kept jacking them up. And it opened the door for New York to make this incredible comeback. Karl Anthony Towns had hadn't had a basket in the fourth quarter in the series, I think was the stat, and he had an incredible fall-away three from the wing that was it was when they were down 15 midway through the fourth, that got them to 12, and then Karl had another basket inside, so he was a big part of the rally that was mainly driven by Jalen Brunson and OG Anunoby, who the latter, the former IU star, got a flying tip in. He inbounded the ball with about 5 seconds to Brunson, who shot a quick three, and because nobody guarded the inbounder, Anunoby just sprinted to the basket, and when the ball came off, he came flying through the crowd and got his right hand on it and tipped it back into the basket, and that was the margin of victory for the Knicks. So just an incredible night at the Garden last night. Mark Pope did an interview with UK Sports Network All Access, and he talked about the assistant coaching position and said they're going to wait on that a little bit longer because they're waiting for some guidance on something with the NCAA. He didn't go into detail about it, but not specific to Kentucky, but just I assume it's something to do with maybe – I'm not going to speculate, but anyway, it's something to do with the NCAA, not specific to Kentucky, but that's what he said they're waiting on as far as moving on the assistant coaching position. A lot of, you know, hope for among fans that the speculation about Jamal Crawford comes to fruition, so we'll see. We'll play the clip with Coach Pope a little later. Jeff Borzello, ESPN, he ranked Milan Moncilovic as the number one player that was landed in the transfer portal. He and Myron Metcalf had a story ranking those players. So one vote for Moncilovic as the number one acquisition out of the portal. A couple of notes from UK women's basketball. Georgia Amore's younger sister, Gemma, has transferred to Kentucky. A 5'4 guard who played at IU Indianapolis last year, Sacramento State before that. Also, Madden Greenway, UK recruit, voted Female Athlete of the Year by Max Preps. Kentucky also announced the signing of Mira O'Neill, Shaq's daughter, 14 points per game at Florida, where he knew she was transferring in. Coach Kenny Brooks, in the statements, called her a talented forward with guard skills. She's 6'4". And UK football picked up yet another four-star commitment, Dominic Black, a lineman from Ohio, 6'5", 290. He's in the western part of Ohio, right near the Indiana border, so the Hoosiers, the reigning national champs, were in on the recruitment. The video of Dominic Black's commitment shows him at a table with caps for Indiana, Kentucky, Tennessee, Virginia Tech, and Michigan State, I think in that order, and he picks up the Kentucky cap and puts it on, and then his family members peel off jackets that show Kentucky T-shirts. Number 12-ranked offensive tackle in the United States, Dominic Black. So Will Stein continues to knock it out of the park with recruiting. Opening segment presented by Giuseppe's of Lexington. 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It's always special there. The food's fantastic. Ambiance is off the charts with Dave Hall's live jazz music in the lounge. And they offer valet parking now as well at Giuseppe's. We'll be right back.
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7: The list includes one of the best in Kentucky, four-star lineman Malachi Brown, defensive lineman out of Corbin High School, 6'4", 265. A long list of big-time programs from the power conferences had extended offers, but Brown made his commitment to Kentucky, and we reached out to his high school coach to get a little bit of intel on Malachi and his game. Coach Luke Simons joins us from Corbin High School to talk about one of his standout players who has committed to be a Kentucky Wildcat, Malachi Brown. Tell me about Malachi's game and how he's evolved as a player for you.
8: Malachi, great kid, very explosive, big kid, of course, you know, being a defensive lineman, but 6'4", 275 pounds. Just great kid, great character, loves football, comes from a football family. I played college football with his dad, watched him grow up with my son and my kids. So I've known him a long time. Uncle played at Ole Miss. Torino played at Marshall, but they were all good players. I think it's his cousin played at Ohio University football. But just great family, good kid, hardworking. He's done everything right. You know, 2 years ago, he's 230 pounds, and he's gained weight the right way. He's done everything right. He's a good kid, so we're excited for him.
7: You and his dad played at Marshall? Is that what?
8: Yes, sir. Yes.
7: Tell me about how he's grown as a football player in terms of his skills. When did he first kind of pop off the tape?
8: Yeah, well, I mean, like his sophomore year, that was the first time ever playing defensive line. You know, he's always played. Remember growing up in youth league, of course, you know, he played running back in different places, but he was always big. So, you know, sophomore year is the first time playing defensive line, but he'd make plays just basically off of his athleticism. And then, you know, then last year he just kept getting bigger, stronger, better, and loves the weight room. So just, you know, I would say from the beginning, he popped off tape just because he's so explosive and he's big and he can run and he plays so hard. So all those things, that's what pops off on film. So I think from day one, but I think he's continually getting better. You know, plus he's only going to get better this year. You know, he's not one of those kids that's there yet. Like he's going to continue to get better and better. So
7: a lot of upside left.
8: Yeah, absolutely. I mean, you know, like I said, he's 20 pounds heavier than last year and he runs just as good. I mean, he runs with our skill players. So, you know, so he's very talented, humble kid, very easy going, just likes to play football. But he's a great kid, great character.
7: New staff at Kentucky with Coach Stein in charge. What have been your impressions of how they recruited Malachi and what made their pitch work?
8: Well, I think it checked every box. You know, that's, you know, as a high school coach, you know, you want what's best for the kid and the right fit. It's always a great thing to go to your in-state school, you know, and play for them. I mean, that's a great thing for him and you know, Kentucky. But, you know, just they're persistent and they're good people. And I think, you know, knowing their family, they had a relationship that was good with, you know, really strong with Malachi and his mom and dad. And, you know, so I think they felt it was right because, you know, they trusted them and they felt good about it and they liked it. You know, it kind of checked all the boxes, but Coach Stein and his whole staff did an outstanding job of just staying persistent and being there for them and, you know, always, you know, they're on their game, you know, so.
7: What do you see for Malachi 2, 3, 4 years down the road when he moves on to college?
8: I think, you know, the traits he has, you know, you got to have it to make it at that level. And that's, you know, his toughness. He's a very tough kid too. He's going to play hard. He's going to work hard. He's going to do the right thing. You know, and you have to have that to make it at that level. But so, because everybody does, but at the same time, I just feel like his upside, he's going to continue to get better. I think he's going to continue to represent, you know, school and represent his family the right way. And I think he's going to be a big time player. I really do. I just see it like his growth year to year to year. And, I remember his sophomore year, he was like 230, but he's a big kid, decently strong, but now he's getting a lot stronger, he's thicker, he's just faster. So I just feel like his best football is even ahead of him, and that's the most exciting thing about a kid that talented.
7: Yeah, and you guys, I mean, that's a long established winning program that is in place there at Corbin through a lot of players and a lot of coaches. So, you know, there's, you know, I'm sure that
9: kind of standard that's set there has helped him develop too, right?
8: Yeah, absolutely. Anytime you're in a good culture and a good environment that loves football and wants to, you know, the kids know that and they see that, and, you know, it makes you want to even do better. And it's no different than being in college or high school, or, you know, whatever level you're on at, that, you know, if you're players and coaches and the tradition and the all that's, you know, pointing in that direction, that makes you better. Absolutely.
9: Do you see Malachi as a guy that would be like a nose in at the next level or off the edge?
8: I think he could play both. I'm, you know, like I said, I'm not like a college guy, but at the same time, I think he can play multiple positions. I really do, just because he's rangy. He can, his burst is so, you know, it's really good, and he can handle, you know, the bigger kids, you know, inside, I feel like, because he's tough. But at the same time, I feel like he can really run. And so I think he's multiple. You know, we'll see what he turns into and what they need. But at the same time, I think he's a multiple kid that can do multiple things.
9: Who do you guys open up with?
8: Western Hills out of Cincinnati.
9: Set up there?
8: Yeah, it's here. It's our annual bowl game.
9: Bowl game.
8: Yeah, yeah.
9: Well, it'll be here before you know it. Thank you for your time.
8: You're welcome.
9: Coach Luke Sammons, Corbin High School, talking about future Wildcat Malachi Brown. It is the Leach Report, Radio Network. We'll be right back.
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14: 90 today under mainly sunny skies. Winds out of the southwest, 8 to 15 miles per hour. Mainly clear skies again tonight. Lows level off around 74. Chance for storms tomorrow. High temperatures reach up to 86. Sunshine mixed with clouds at times. Highs level off around 87. Saturday under mainly clear skies. 85 Sunday. Thunderstorms likely. From the Wayne Weather Center, I'm meteorologist Paul Trombley. Currently, it's 74 degrees.
1: Four past the top of the hour. 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Return, refresh, and refuel at Clark's. They had the miracle at Madison Square Garden last night. We think we have pulled off a miracle here. Goose, you there? Oh, no. We may have spoken too soon. The phone lines, we thought we were back. There we go. We got you, Goose. You still got us? This is crazy.
15: Can you hear me?
1: In and out. tell you what, Shannon, see if you can reconnect with him. Maybe see if Goose can find a different spot. It might be, it sounds more like it might be the cell service aspect of it. While we do that, let me tell you that Kentucky baseball picked up a couple of commitments yesterday in the transfer portal. Both are pitchers. Cale Hamers, a left-hander, started at Gonzaga, then was at Seattle last season. He had 61 strikeouts over seven innings. He'll have 2 years left to play, 5.79 ERA last season as a redshirt sophomore. And Logan Hastings, right-hander from Maryland, Made 35 appearances with 12 starts last season. So he was more of a bullpen guy. The 25.4% strikeout rate as a sophomore and 5.35 ERA over his time with the Terrapins. So a couple of additions to the pitching staff as Coach Mincione needs to rebuild that particular group a bit for next season. So off to a good start there. All right, let's try it again. Let's go see if we hit. Oh, no. We can't connect with Jack. It is one of those days, folks. We'll keep working on this. We think we have the technical end fixed at home base, so now we're just simply trying to connect with Jack. See what else we have we can fill a little time with here while we would. All right, let's try it again. Jack, you there?
15: Hey,
1: Goose. We'll see if we can make this work. It's a little sketchy. I don't know if it's your cell service or the phone line issues that we've had this today as well. So.
15: It is my connection. I am in Mountain, Virginia.
1: I don't think we're going to be able to use that, Jack. So, Shannon, tell Jack. I could tell in there he was up. Heard Jenkins, so I think he's not in a good cell spot in there in Eastern Kentucky. So we'll see if we can connect with Goose maybe for tomorrow. Let's do this, Shannon. Pivot to this interview with Mark Pope from. Yeah, tell you what, let's hang on to that too because I don't think there's enough time to get that in now before the bottom of the hour. So let me pivot to this. USC coach Lincoln Riley yesterday, I saw this story. You wonder if this is the first of many of these that are coming. He has hired a director of AI, director of artificial intelligence for his football staff. The plan is, quote, to use data to identify competitive advantages in everything from game planning to scouting. So there you go, AI into college football, and I have to think this will be the first of many such moves. I think at some point, I've always said that, you know, when you get the analytics on that for people we might use for a play call, it's great over a long term, and you build a philosophy of are you going to go for it, are you not going to go for it in situations on fourth downs, those kind of things. But if you're talking about, you know, a say going for two to win a game in a huge game at the end of your season, I don't know that analytics based on a whole season do you much good. But AI would, where you could process through artificial intelligence maybe a bunch of data of the play you'd like to run or the options you have versus the team you're playing and what their defenses are against that play. And no human can go through all of that in the time you have of a timeout to make your play call, but artificial intelligence could. So I think that might be something that's down the road at some point. But anyway, we've made it to the halfway point. We'll be right back here on the Leach Report Radio Network, presented by Bobcat Enterprises.
16: It is Thursday, June 11th, Kentucky. Hey, I'm Scott Fitzgerald. A ton of sports to get to. Let's jump right into it with Round Ball, of course. Big recognition for Kentucky Wildcat basketball. Assistant coach Mikal McLean has been named head coach of the Bahamas national team. McLean will lead the program through World Cup qualifying this summer while remaining part of Mark Pope's staff in Lexington, with one assistant spot still open. Coach Mark Pope on filling that position.
17: We're taking our time with this last assistant coaching position. The staff is working at, a really good level right now. We're trying to read the tea leaves on some decision making the NCAA is going to make clear here over the next few weeks. That's going to direct us kind of on what space we need to really focus on.
16: Staying with the Round Ball, the NBA Finals last night in New York.
18: 5.7 left. No timeouts remaining. Ananobi is handed the ball. Finds Brunson at midcourt. Launches a straight on three. Missed it short. Tip by Ananobi. He put it in. Ananobi put it in. The Knicks take the lead with 1.2 to go. Ananobi
19: out
18: of nowhere.
19: It wasn't over. Ananobi with that tip in as the Knicks beat the Spurs 107 to 106. Karl Anthony Towns had 13 points for New York, while De'Aaron Fox dropped 18 for San Antonio. They will try to stave off elimination in Game 5, that on Saturday in San Antonio. And the Reds wrapped up their series yesterday out in San Diego, where J.J. Bleday, Eugenio Suarez, and Spencer Steer all went yard. However, Reds are coming back after another tough loss. They fall 5-4 off a homer by Fernando Tatis. But for skipper Terry Francona, he admits they've got work to do.
20: I'm not going to sit here and say a month ago I love these guys and now we've lost some games and I hate them, because that's not how I feel. We're going to struggle. We're going to struggle together. We're going to figure it out together. Got a guy like Tony Santon has pitched 3 out of 4, and he's in here wanting to fight me so he can pitch today. That shows me you guys care.
19: Next up, the Reds open a weekend series tomorrow night at Great American Ballpark. That against the Arizona Diamondbacks. Nick Lodolo will get the start. Have a great Thursday, Kentucky. I'm Scott Bitts here.
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1: Second half of the Leafs Report, presented by Bobcat Enterprises for this Thursday. And we are going to hope that we can connect with Justin Rowland here a little bit later.

0: Something that was posted on social media yesterday by UK Sports Network. You can see the full interview with Coach Pope and Michelle Knezevic at UK Sports Network All Access. And this was a clip that they posted on social media with Michelle asking Coach Pope about the open assistant coaching position on his staff and what they're looking at.
1: We're taking our time with this last assistant coaching position. The staff is working at a really good level right now, and we're trying to read the tea leaves on some decision making that NCAA is going to make clear here over the next few weeks. That's going to direct us kind of on what space we need to really focus on, but we'll fill that position moving forward, and we also have some other places we can build out the staff.
2: The benefit of somebody joining, he just gets thrown right into it with all the guys on campus. That's right. A perfect bonding experience.
1: Yes, it is.
2: So, Coach, you kind of mentioned what these next couple of weeks look like, but give us a little bit more as to, you know, the guys have gotten here, any team bonding or practices. What is that going to look like over the next couple of weeks?
1: Well, our first meeting is always a service meeting, so that's the first thing we do when we get together as a full team in any concentrated fashion, and then the team plans out something they do each week, and that's not just a feel good or a promo thing or a character building thing. It also is key to us winning. It's really important on all of those fronts. The guys are all living in the lodge full time during the course of the summer. That's a little bit of a new experience for some of these guys, and they're going to get to know each other in all the ways they want to know each other and all the ways they don't want to know each other. So that's really important. And you know, we have practice sessions and strength and conditioning and film work and outside team activities and team retreat. It's a jam-packed 9 weeks that we love.
0: That was Mark Pope, and you can go to UK Sports Network All Access, and you can see the full interview with Coach Pope. And then I think it's next week, I think it's Monday, they can start doing some limited practice work with the guys. I want to say it's an 8-week period, and it's like 8 hours a week that they have on the court with them. It is the Leach Report, and we are coming to you from the Clark's Pump and Shop Studio. Return, refresh, and refuel at Clark's. We'll get to a break, see if we can connect with Justin Rowland when we come right back.
3: ABC News, I'm Shiri Preston. More attacks in the Middle East, and now Iran's foreign ministry says the April 8th ceasefire is meaningless. ABC's Karen Waugh in Washington.
4: A new barrage of U.S. missiles striking multiple targets in Iran, including surveillance, communications, and air defense sites. And this new warning from President Trump, telling Fox News, if the Iranians don't sign a peace deal, then the U.S. will bomb the expletive out of them tomorrow. Trump now acknowledging the fragile 2-month ceasefire with Iran is, quote, the most violated ceasefire in the history of the world.
3: The British Defense Secretary has just announced he is stepping down, saying government spending plans are falling short of what is needed. Police in Northern Ireland using water cannons on protesters in Belfast in a second night of anti-immigration protests. Storms blasting parts of the Midwest have left hundreds of thousands without power this morning across several states. This is ABC News.
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7: Minutes away from the top of the hour as we welcome Justin Rowland into the Leach Report from Cats Illustrated on the On3 Sports Network. Justin, are we connected?
8: We are.
7: Uh-oh. Let's try that again. Justin, can you hear me?
8: I can hear you. Can you hear me?
7: There we go. Well, it's a little sketchy, but we'll roll with it for now.
8: All right. Let's do it.
7: Let's go. Got to talk to somebody other than something we've had to use on tape to this point. So you're a live human with us here on the show.
8: There we go.
7: Did you stay up and watch the game last night?
8: I didn't see the context before it. I have been planning to cover all of the Kentucky camps that were canceled, and that kind of readjusted the schedule in the early part of the week. But, enough to know that it was absolutely insane. And something that you haven't seen before, when you zoom in and when you zoom back, just as impressive.
7: And just for anybody that didn't hear the news about the young man who passed for this part of the UK football team, that's
8: right.
7: the adjustment on the camps, right?
8: Right, yeah. The tragic passing of Nick Smith, that's obviously bigger than football. And, you know, the camps are big because, you know, guys plan their summers around it, and the junior season is huge for recruiting. So it's obviously something massive when they have to adjust that on the fly. And I think especially for a new coaching staff coming in and making sure that they're treating this with the seriousness and the personal touch that, you know, you have to, you know, to just be in the role that you're in, I think it was the right decision.
7: No, absolutely. Well, let's talk about recruiting. Let's start there because they are killing it right now. Newest commitment came yesterday. Offensive lineman Dominic Black from Ohio, four-star, and they're beating out, you know, other major schools for major conferences for these players. Tell us about Dominic Black and what they're doing in the O-line.
8: Right. So he's from Ohio, and he's one of the top 10 players in Ohio. So the new staff is having a lot of success in Ohio and across the map. But that was a question, like how heavily are they going to target Ohio? And now they've got three of the top players in the state from Ohio. I'm not saying this to poke any bear, but it is probably the most recruiting momentum Kentucky's had in Ohio in a while. And so he's the fifth offensive line commitment. He looks like a tackle or a guard on paper. I'm sure they can slot him as a tackle when they talk about the class, but he's a lean guy. And he's athletic, and he's quick, and he wants to be a mauler, so he's pretty vicious. And I think after he builds his body up and gets to the right size and strength, he's a really interesting lineman in the SEC and another guy that had a lot of power conference offers. That's what you got to do to build a great offensive line is stack players with power conference offers, and that's what they've done.
7: And you touched on this. It's not like this effort is concentrated in a small part of the country. They're really casting a wide net.
8: That's right. Yeah, you got to. And so when a new staff comes together, we're just seeing the commitments, but we're not seeing all the relationships that go into them. We've heard people talk about it, but the reason this class is coming together so well is because Will Stein put together a staff that he thought would be able to do this exact thing. Like, the connections that they had at their previous stops translated in a relevant way to the 2027 and 2028 recruiting classes. And, you know, they haven't even gotten so much into the regions and the settled approach that there's going to be once they really get the ball rolling, they hope. But yeah, they put the staff together exactly for this reason. Guys that are going to have strong connections in this area, the Mid-Atlantic, that's why Jay Bateman's had a lot of success recruiting there. Guys that have had a lot of success recruiting in other places. So it's all been part of the plan.
7: They picked up a big, both literally and figuratively, and Malachi Brown from Corbin. I talked to his high school coach earlier on the show. He's a player that, you know, like he said, added 30 pounds from the sophomore to junior season. So he's still getting bigger and stronger and not losing any speed or explosiveness. So another four-star big defensive lineman. Tell us about him.
8: Yeah, he's one of the top five players in the state, and he's not the tallest guy, but in every other area, he's really impressive, and he's somebody that Louisville wanted, he's somebody that a lot of out-of-state programs wanted, and it was not a foregone conclusion that he was going to pick Kentucky. You know, he's like a big, strong, powerful body who could be like a strong side end or even grow into defensive tackles and move around between those two spots. And that's one of the big questions, I think, in the Stoops era is how Kentucky manages the defensive line room and position schematically and personnel-wise moving into the Will Stein era. Because it was a great strength under Mark Stoops. Like, you could take Anwar Stewart's position to the bank that they were going to do what they were set out to do and make life easier for everybody behind them. And now it's going to be a very different unit. They're asked to do a different kind of thing. But this is another huge pickup. The defensive line room frequently had some of the highest-ranked players over the latter part of the Stoops tenure. You think about Deion Walker and Justin Rogers and all these guys. So Stewart has kept that room stocked with good players, and they made a big investment to get Brown on board.
7: And one of the guys they retained is Gadsden, mm-hmm. that I think there's a lot expected from him this season as a returning player.
8: Yeah, I think on three, Clark Brook. Somebody has ranked both Tavion Gadsden and Mike Wiesunsee-Pumphrey Grace as among the top 100 players in college football going into the season. So, you know, it's year one for a new staff, but if you're going to be strong, they made a huge investment in the offensive line and they got a couple of big bodies back on the defensive line. That's not a bad place to start.
7: Ideally, in this era that we're in with all the portal acquisitions, that's where Kentucky's had to live, especially with the offensive line. And
8: yeah.
7: I think ideally, I'm sure the staff would love this, to get to a point where you're recruiting and developing in the lines and you're transfer portaling everywhere else. Would that be right?
8: Yeah. I think that's the thinking. Like, for instance, at receiver, it's going to be really hard to keep a deep room of receivers, because if you're not getting the ball, those guys are going to go elsewhere.
7: Yep.
8: But offensive linemen, you can convince to stick around for a year or two of development, and that's what Kentucky has to be. You may beat out Georgia and Alabama for an offensive lineman here or there for a reason, because of a connection or because of where he is, but ultimately you need two more years of development to get those players where those guys are recruiting theirs, and if they do that, then they can be great.
7: And the thing that brings the whole group of programs together is the NIL space, because you can't have as much depth at, you know, Georgia and Alabama and schools of that ilk as you used to, because those players can go and get opportunities not only for playing time but a lot more money as a starter other places, and so in Indiana can win a national championship.
8: As big a factor as the money is in making things hard when you're ominous when you're a Kentucky looking at what Texas A&M may be spending, the money and the portal aspect of it introduce a probably bigger set of like reality altering changes for those really big programs that could just rely on money to stack mega rosters in the past. So there's been a leveling out at the same time as there's been this kind of daunting arms race. And, you know, that's why the rules keep changing, is everybody's panicking about this sport's going to get out of balance this way, it's going to get out of balance that way, and got to get some finality in legislation soon.
7: I have, with Alabama coming in week two this year, I've reminisced about when the new stadium opened in 73, and the second game was Alabama. And I remember sitting there as just a fan, as a young kid, watching Alabama come out of the locker room, and yeah. It just kept coming and coming. And the thing was, all those guys could play, I think, in that day.
8: Yeah.
7: Pittsburgh, when Jackie Sherrill turned that thing around at Pitt with Tony Dorsett and then later Marino in the mid-70s into the early 80s, they, I think, in his first year as head coach, signed something like 100 players. The Sports Illustrated called it the saturation bombing theory of recruiting, and you can't stop Kyle anymore.
8: No. But the greats are always going to be one step ahead of the curve, and a lot of times that looks like living in the gray area. But that's why, you know, they changed rules to accommodate Dean Smith and what he was doing on the court, and they're doing that with off the court and on the court stuff now. So, you know, Kentucky seems like it's ready to lean into being one of the forward-thinking looking programs out there, and I think the investment is there at the right time. The buy-in, the excitement with a new regime is at the right time, and this is why you buy out a coach even after one of the most successful eras in school history, because you got a window of opportunity right now to do something big at Kentucky or a lot of other places like it.
7: Is that what you're talking about in terms of the comment you just made with Kentucky being ready to maybe take a little different approach?
8: Yeah. So, I mean, I think that the sport is at a place now where you got to swing big. Like, this is the moment, and you see Texas Tech doing it. You see a lot of approaches, some controversial, some not. But, I mean, there's a moment where athletic directors' programs think that they can buy their way to blue blood status. And that might not be there 2 years from now, 3 years from now. So, you know, they're going about it different ways, a more conventional way than Texas Tech, for instance. But, yeah, it's a good moment to have a new coach and to give him all the resources he needs, because this is probably the best leverage opportunity you've got to make huge changes for your program.
7: 10 away from the top of the hour. Let's take a quick break. We'll come back, do one more segment with Justin Rowland here on the Leach Report, presented by Bobcat Enterprises. 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
1: 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Rather than feel sorry for himself, Carter became a mentor for his sophomore backup, and LCA won a Class 2A state title. 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And it's the Leach Report. We're back with Justin Rowland. 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Let's shift gears to basketball because they can start doing some practice work next week with the new guys. And they are going to be able to start with everybody available and here on campus, so that's a plus for building not only chemistry but just getting to work early on how the lineup best fits together.
2: Yeah, and it's going to be important decisions right from the start for Coach Pope, because you think about, you get to the end of college basketball seasons and coaches will reflect, they'll open up about how they molded this team. Like, we focused on offense this part and we focused on defense this part, so everything's going to be second guessed and broken down. And he's just got to look at the roster and gauge how he feels about it on paper, and maybe what he thinks about it the first couple of times he watches it run through in live action, and then decide what he needs to emphasize in the first part of the offseason. And that's going to be interesting. Seems like he should probably emphasize defense on a level, because it seems like they're a lot stronger on the offensive side, but maybe he thinks they got to get that right.
1: Yeah, and to see how the pieces are going to best fit together.
2: Right.
1: Don't know that ever really clicked last season, and then, good reason, part of that reason was the injury issues. But, they have, I can't remember who we were talking with earlier this week about the fact that you've got four guys that I think you certainly pencil in as starters: Diallo and Wilkins in the backcourt, and Wojcicki, and then Moreno. And then you could go different directions. Is Milan more of a four? Is he more of a three? Can he swing between the two? I think certainly could. Then Cam Williams, Braden Hawthorne, Justin McBride. Got a lot of different ways you can go. You've got, I like having a guy like Morton as a player that can be a really good defender off the bench, that can make a three. Trent Noah, who had his struggles last season, but if Trent gets his shot back, and I have every reason to think that he would, his ability to rebound, especially what we saw in the first year, for a team that is going to have a question about rebounding, that's something that could get him some minutes.
2: Yeah. It can end up turning out a lot more ways than we usually imagine. Like Justin McBride, I could see him leading Kentucky in scoring some nights. I mean, he maybe not the widest range in his game of the players out there, and he's maybe more focused in terms of what he's going to give you, but that four spot is going to be interesting, and how they handle Wojcicki is a big question. But you think back 2 weeks ago before he was on board, and the huge question was wing and shooting. And, I mean, that's why you invest that much in a player that isn't guaranteed to be a first-team All-SEC player, because he checks two boxes in a huge way. And now it's like a luxury when you think about that three and four position, like all the different ways that Pope can treat it and think about it.
1: Yeah, you are a little more trying to figure out how you're going to fund maybe the number of points that you'll need, versus that's much less of a concern now with adding Wojcicki.
2: Yeah, I mean, if you want to think about the ceiling of Kentucky's roster this year, if you want to get excited about what could they be, I mean, the offensive punch 1-3, the scoring ability 1-3, if Wojcicki is there, it's very impressive. And then they've got a lot of size down low. And I think one of the biggest questions is one I heard Doster ask after the Montilivich addition was like. They got a lot of size on the inside, but is it going to be really a team that can battle the best big men at the SEC or at Florida on the defensive end of the court? I think that's a question, but they should be strong enough in some areas that when they're really on, they can punch above their weight and play with anybody.
1: Yeah, they at least will have that ability to, if they're really good at the offensive end, to put some pressure on the other guy as well as, you know, what the other players, what the other team has can put pressure on you.
2: That's right. Yeah, yeah, and they should be at that level at least.
1: Justin, thank you much.
2: Thanks a lot, Tom.
1: Justin Rowland joining us here on the Leach Report from CatsIllustrated.com and the On3 Sports Network. Shufflebean Coffee is a company that was started by a group of Kentuckians more than a decade ago with a commitment to excellence, to making the best cup of coffee possible. They start with the best coffee beans, and they like to say they follow the process from seed to cup. So taste it for yourself. It's the best way to find out. Pick some up at Central Kentucky Meyer stores, order it through Amazon, or go to the company's website, shufflebean.us, and you can order some product there. 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This day of Wildcat history, it's birthdays today. Chuck Hayes celebrating a birthday today. Another tough guy, Jeff Snediger, former Kentucky linebacker in the Hal Mumme era, celebrating a birthday today. Coach Rachel Lawson, happy birthday to her for UK softball. And former Kentucky football coach Fran Kersey. 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And I think they've got a lot to celebrate this year. It'll be the 50th anniversary of their Peach Bowl winning season. So happy birthdays, one and all, courtesy of Wildcat History. 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
7: The Fayette County Public Schools Board has placed Dr. Demetrius Liggins on administrative leave and named Dr. Bill Bradford as his interim replacement. A unanimous 5-0 vote after a 2.5-hour closed meeting comes after confusion on a potential resignation letter and separation agreement. The board also selected Van Antwerp attorneys to conduct a review on information about Liggins' employment with FCPS. The board also said they will not entertain a separation package for Liggins. We've learned that the school board is planning another media briefing on June 23rd. A former owner of Papi's Mexican restaurant is indicted for rape. Marcos Jesus Valdez is facing 17 counts over accusations of sexually assaulting a 17-year-old employee from July until this February. The child kept a log of the assaults. She registered 21 incidents. Valdez is set for arraignment July 24th. The business, which has been renamed, says he's no longer associated with them. Governor Andy Beshear and Louisville Mayor Craig Greenberg honored Wednesday for the annual Kentucky Jewish Heritage Day celebration in Frankfort. Leaders, elected officials, community, and clergy members made it to Kentucky's capital to celebrate the contributions of the Commonwealth's Jewish community, plus debuting the Gallery of Great Jewish Kentuckians feature. Governor Beshear was presented with the Abraham Lincoln Jewish Community Ally Award for his friendship and support for the community, with Mayor Greenberg given the Louis Brandeis Jewish Icon Award. And Fayette County Sheriff's Lieutenant Antoine Palmer named the 2026 Kentucky Dare Officer of the Year. He served as Crawford Middle School's officer for 3 years, teaching 108 graders. Lieutenant Palmer was noted for consistently showing up for his students and being their role model. I'm Lee Mowen.
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14: Welcome, everyone. It is the KSR pre-show, Thursday, June 11th. It's Shannon the Dude. 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You can be our Whiskey Thief call of the day. The text line I do not have, so you can text it all you want. I'm not going to read it, so it's... Let me just go ahead and give it to you. Text Billy. He's not here, by the way. Quattro Auto Group text line, 502-265-6656. You can text Billy and tell him he should be at work instead of in Detroit at a bachelor party or whatever he's doing. So with Billy being out, I am bringing in the pinch hitter today, Mr. Mario Maitland over in Lexington. He is going to be with me for the next couple of days, including tomorrow at Mike's Landing in Sulphur Creek. Yeah. Mario, I'm looking forward to that. But thanks for jumping on here with me this morning. How are you?
15: I'm good, man. Thank you for inviting me, man. I'm glad that I'm your first choice. Whenever Billy goes out, I'm your first guy. You shoot me a text and you know my answer. I'm ready to do it. I'm excited.
14: Yeah, glad to have you here. And I'm sure that you sat up and you watched that Knicks Spurs game, right? You didn't go to sleep. You didn't turn it off. You stayed with it the entire time, right?
15: Of course. I mean, I was rooting for the San Antonio Spurs. That's not necessarily my team. I'm a big Lakers fan. You know that, but. You know, Knicks, my entire family, they're all Knicks fans. We're from New York.
14: They
15: are so obnoxious when it comes to watching the New York Knicks. In my apartment, my mom's in town, staying with me for a little bit, and it's just screaming the whole time. That's all I'm hearing is a whole bunch of screaming. And I was so happy, Shannon, when San Antonio was up by 30, and I could not believe when they blew that lead. I couldn't believe it.
14: So before we get to that, you just said that your entire family is from New York. They're Knicks fans. How did you end up a Spurs fan?
15: So I'm not really a Spurs fan. I'm just rooting for the Spurs.
14: I'm defiant.
15: My entire family, they're a whole bunch of Knicks fans. My brother still lives in Long Island, New York, and he's obsessed with the New York Knicks. So it kind of feels good whenever, you know, the Knicks aren't doing so well. I kind of just rub it in his face a little bit. That's kind of what I do.
14: You may need to pick a different team to root for because, I mean, that was embarrassing last night, Mario. 29-point lead blown. The largest lead, largest comeback in the NBA Finals, down 29 points.
15: I couldn't believe it.
14: I got to be honest with you. I turned it off. I go, this is over. It's 2-2. And I didn't even know until this morning when I woke up, I Googled Knicks Spurs, and I saw the final. I couldn't believe the final score. I couldn't believe it. That can't be right. Are you serious? Like, how in the world did that happen?
15: And I was almost enjoying it.
14: You know, when they were down by like 23 or 24 at one point, I almost got on DraftKings, and I was going to at least bet the spread. I think at that point, the spread was like 15.5 live bet. And I go, all right, well, it just feels like they're not going to lose by 15. They may lose the game, but they're not going to, they're going to come back a little bit. Little did I know you could have gotten major money if you had money line when they were down by 29 points. But how do you blow that lead, Mario?
15: How do you do it?
14: I mean, like,
15: you were up by 30, Shannon, 30, and you blew the lead.
14: Hold the
15: 30
14: ball.
15: Points.
14: Hold the ball.
15: Hold the ball.
14: Yeah.
15: I don't understand what was going on. If it was, this may have been coaching malpractice. I honestly don't know why and how you blew a 30-point lead. It was absurd. Like, I couldn't believe it. Honestly could not believe it.
14: You actually texted the group, which, by the way, everybody knows now that I've got the KSR group chat on mute.
15: I don't know why. Why are you still in there if you don't participate in the
14: You guys can take me out of it. I'm fine, man. Take me out of it if you want to. You're not going to hurt my feelings. But I see a text from 11:53 last night.
15: I guess I was the only one up.
14: And you texted, "I witnessed coaching malpractice today."
15: I had to. You're up by 30 and you lose the game, man. Like, come on, man.
14: Well, I saw that and I was like, I don't even know what that means because I wasn't watching the game. I turned it over. I thought you were talking about something Kentucky related.
15: And no.
14: Little did I know that they come
15: back. I think I was the only one out the group watching the game.
14: Yeah.
15: Drew was, I believe he was in Indiana, and he said he put a tweet out that they didn't have the game at Chili's or something like that. So I know Billy probably wasn't watching the game because he was just at bowling, celebrating his bowling victory. And then Matt, I seen Matt tweet about it, but I wasn't sure if he was watching it or not. So I guess I was the only one out the crew watching the game.
14: Yeah.
15: But how do you blow a 30-point lead? I don't get it. Everybody's complaining about De'Aaron Fox's, like, you know,
14: He
15: should have dribbled it out.
14: Yeah.
15: But we shouldn't even be in that situation in the first place.
14: Absolutely.
15: How do you, like, I just don't get it. Like, I honestly don't get how you blow a 30-point lead.
14: It was one of the
15: series is over, by the way.
14: Oh, yeah, it's over. Done. Like, you don't come back from that. I don't care if you play the next three games in San Antonio. How do you come back just from, like, an emotional standpoint? Like, you just got completely embarrassed.
15: So embarrassing.
14: Like, when you're watching the game, though, and the Spurs come out and they're shooting 87% to start the game, you know at some point the law of averages is going to do its thing. Like at some point, it's all going to average out. They're not going to shoot 87% the entire game.
15: They were on fire. I mean, there was a lot of bangs. I don't know if you heard the broadcast, Mike Breen. It was just bang, bang, bang. That's all I heard was just a whole lot of bangs. But I don't know how you end up losing.
14: You knew at some point that was going to average out and it was going to level out and they were going to cool down a little bit. But just if you're the Knicks, you don't come back from 29 points without a lot of help from the other team. Like the Spurs did not do themselves any favors at all.
15: I felt like Coach Mitch Johnson, he was just literally standing there on the sideline making no adjustments.
14: Yeah.
15: And he would see the lead just go down from 15 to 10 to 5. And he's literally making no adjustments. And like, what do you expect just to watch these guys come back and win the game? Like that, I honestly believe whoever won that game was going to win the series.
14: Yeah.
15: That's what I thought, Shannon. I thought whoever won that game four is going to win the series.
14: Well,
15: it just didn't work out for San Antonio. They blew it.
14: Yeah.
15: They honestly blew it.
14: I was sitting there at my house in my garage bar with my neighbor. He comes over and we're watching the game. And the Spurs are up 27 points in the first in the second quarter. And he's going, "Why is Wemby even still in the game? Why don't they just rest him?" I said, "Well, the game's not over yet. Like, game's, you know, like over. it's not over yet. I said,
15: especially in the NBA.
14: He goes, "It's over." And he convinced me that it was over. Like I was like, "You know what? They can come back." And then he convinced me at halftime it was over. I'm like, "You know what? You're probably right. I'm going to bed."
15: No,
14: turned it off. And I went back inside and I watched a little bit of the third quarter. And then, I mean, they were up. The Spurs were up
15: by
14: 20. The Spurs were still up by 20 points with 9 minutes to go in the game. So think about that. 9 minutes to go in the game. You got a 20-point lead.
15: 20-point. Knicks fans are going to be so.
14: You got
15: they're going to be unbearable. Knicks fans, they're going to be unbearable. I had people in New York texting me that I haven't heard from in years texting me like, it's just, I can't take it. I don't know if I can take it.
14: You ever watch some things in life and go, "Man, that's just dumb. That's just stupid." Like, that was one of those things going back. And admittedly, again, I didn't watch it live, but going back and just watching the highlights this morning going, "That's just dumb." And Charles Barkley, I don't know if you heard what he said. Did you hear his comments after the game?
15: What did he say?
14: Well, let me just play it for you. Let me see if you think this is fair from Charles Barkley.
16: Okay, what did we see? We saw the dumbest basketball team in the history of civilization.
17: Wow.
16: We saw they had a 25-point lead, took eight straight threes. Like, they thought to get, like, that was some of the most mismanaged, stupid basketball. Hey, when you blow a 29-point lead, the other team has to help you. The San Antonio Spurs helped the New York Knicks win this game by doing some of the stupid-ass stuff I've ever seen on a basketball court. Congratulations to the Knicks for coming back with two times.
17: Agree.
14: Yeah.
17: Man, how do you do that? How do you end up doing that? I'll say one thing. San Antonio Spurs is a very young team. I'm sure we're going to be seeing plenty of them in the future. But you still, it's still, I don't care how young you are, Shannon, like, you can't lose 29-point lead at half. You can't do that. That's,
14: yeah.
17: Like, put me, let me coach. I'll figure out a way to win the game. Like, that, come on, man. Like, that's ridiculous.
14: To me, it's impressive. Like, you have to try. I feel like you almost have to try to blow that kind of lead. Now, Mario, you weren't even born yet when the big comeback for Kentucky happened against LSU down in Baton Rouge.
17: This in the 90s?
14: This was in the 90s.
17: Yeah.
14: Kentucky, you probably heard about it, though. Have you ever gone back and actually watched on YouTube the highlights of that? Have you ever seen it?
17: No, I haven't.
14: All right. Here's what you got to do. I want you to do this at some point later today. Go back and watch. Because, I mean, even when I watch it on YouTube, and I remember watching it as a kid, Kentucky's down 31 points at halftime to LSU. Mm. And you're like, they're just going to get destroyed. Like, they were getting destroyed in the first half. Then the second half, somehow Kentucky comes back and wins after being down 31 at halftime. And even to this day, when I go back and watch it on YouTube, I'm like, there's no way they're going to come back. Like,
17: you think that was like the best comeback ever?
14: Oh,
17: like,
14: dude, I mean, that was 34 years ago, something like that. And I'm watching it on YouTube, and I've seen it over and over and over.
17: Yeah.
14: And every time I watch it, I'm still in disbelief that a team could blow a 31-point lead at halftime. And then, I mean, that last night was the NBA equivalent of that. It's like,
17: I would say there is something when you watch like those games, those comeback games, and you watch it live. Like, when you experience it live, it is a very like unique feeling that like you get from it. Like, because when I watched that live last night, the whole time I was thinking the second half, I was like, there's no way they're gonna come back and win.
14: Yeah.
17: And then they actually did it. So there's something about like those comebacks that make it really special for like just sports in general. So I hate that the Knicks. I think the Knicks fans, they don't deserve the win, because I don't know if you've seen Shannon what these fans have been doing in the streets.
14: Oh, yes.
17: I love the celebrations. I love the celebrations, but they're beating up Spurs fans. They threw an egg at Wemby last night. I don't even know if you've seen that.
14: No, they threw it during the game.
17: They threw an egg. So Wemby, I guess, was walking back to his hotel, and they were throwing eggs at him.
14: Yeah,
17: they were throwing eggs.
14: You know what? He deserved at least a tomato upside the head for the way they played last night. Yeah, I mean, I did see that. I mean, that was crazy.
17: Like,
14: that
17: on,
14: was
17: man.
14: After like, game three. Like anybody walking the streets of New York after game three, if you were wearing a Spurs shirt or a Spurs jersey or anything that wasn't Knicks that had to do with the Spurs, you were getting like curb stomped. I mean, they were beating people up. There were so many people out in the streets, the police couldn't handle the situation.
17: They remind me of Kentucky fans a little bit. They're just more like, I would say they're a lot more bold. Like, they New York fans, they take it to an extreme.
14: Here's the difference between Kentucky fans and New York fans. Like, New York fans, they win a game, they celebrate in the streets, but they go beat up the other fans. Kentucky fans aren't violent towards other fans. Yeah. Kentucky fans are violent towards things that they own. Like, they're going to go out
17: like couches.
14: They're going to go out and burn their own couch. They're going to go out and flip their own car over upside down.
17: Like, and there's nothing wrong with that. There's nothing wrong with that.
14: You know what? Like, if you want to go burn your own couch, go do it. Like, you know, I've got a couch you could probably burn too.
17: I like that.
14: But yeah, I mean, that was
17: New York fans are. Yeah, they take it to the next level.
14: Now,
17: man, they do.
14: Now, speaking of Knicks fans, since you brought it up, you know, there's a lot of celebrities there in Madison Square Garden.
17: Yesterday, did you see that celebrity lineup, Shannon? I mean, Taylor Swift was in the building.
14: Yeah. So
17: they had everybody in there, man. Coach Cal? I mean,
14: yeah. Did you know, though, that there are rules that celebrities at Knicks games have to follow to get those, like, you know, those really good, like, feet on the hardwood floor? Seats we're talking about. Do you know about these rules that you have to follow?
17: So I'm not 100% familiar with it. I seen a TikTok on it, like how I guess the loyal fan, New York Knicks fans, they kind of have they get an advantage. They get the tickets first or something like that. Is that right?
14: That's one of them. But before I get to that, here, let me give you the other two here. One of the rules is that you must stay in your seat for the duration of the game, win or blowout. So last night, it looked like it was going to be a blowout. You can't leave. Like, Ben Stiller, sorry, dude. Like, you know.
17: So you can't go get popcorn. Like, you just got to stay in the seat the whole time.
14: Well, I mean, you got to stay for the game, I guess. I guess during
17: timeouts. You can't leave early. Okay.
14: Can't leave early. Yeah. If you leave, is what it says. If you leave before the game's conclusion, as supermodel Emily, how do you say her name? Ryder Jakowski, is that right? You know what I'm talking about? You don't know her?
15: No, I don't.
14: Well, anyway, she's a supermodel. She left the game early a few years ago, and she wasn't invited back. So they said you're still welcome to purchase seats, but you're not going to get the free tickets if you leave the game early.
15: So you're saying, hypothetically, if our guy Matt got invited, mm-hmm. courtside seats to New York Knicks,
14: got to stay.
15: And he left early to try to beat the traffic. He wouldn't get a
14: nope.
15: He wouldn't get a second invite. Is that
14: nope.
15: what you're saying?
14: Absolutely, not going to happen again. Madison Square Garden also requests fans who are invited to show up in presentable clothing for the camera and be shown on the Jumbotron and participate in filming promotions for Madison Square Garden. So that's part of it, too. Like, you may have to do, like, a video for them or something for their social media.
15: Yeah.
14: It's all part of it. But they say that the biggest rule of all is that you must be a Knicks fan, as you just said a minute ago. So that's
15: I have a question about that,
14: yeah.
15: Shannon. Mm-hmm. I've seen a lot of celebrities, man, yesterday at that game. And I know for a fact that they're not Knicks fans. I know. Is Taylor Swift a Knicks fan? Has she always been a Knicks fan?
14: I'm not sure. I mean,
15: I'm not like a Swiftie or anything, so I can't really educate you on that.
14: I mean,
15: is she a Knicks fan?
14: I don't know. How do you think they like give them they should give them like a written test?
15: Yes.
14: Like, okay, you say you're a Knicks fan.
15: How many New York Knicks t-shirts you have in your closet?
14: Did you ever do like the Scantron thing? You know what I'm talking about? Like in school?
15: They
14: give you a number two pencil and it's multiple choice and you got to fill in the bubble. And we're going to ask you 20 questions about New York Knicks. And
15: I love it.
14: You got to at least get, a 75% or 80% to pass it. I don't know.
15: They should do it.
14: I don't know.
15: I've seen a lot of new celebrities that I didn't like. Oh, they're a Knicks fan. I did not know that.
14: Yeah.
15: I know Tracy Morgan. You see the regulars, but some of these new people that I've been seeing these last few games, I'm just kind of amazed that like New York Knicks have the fan base is growing, I guess.
14: It also says you're not allowed to question decisions made by the franchise, such as coaching hires. And other things along those lines. According to actor Ethan Hawke, he says that he lost his seat after making remarks on Jimmy Fallon's show about the Knicks parting ways with the former coach. And because of that, they took his season tickets away. So
15: that's serious.
14: Yeah.
15: It's a serious thing.
14: Yeah. So if you want those nice seats on the floor at Madison Square Garden, you better behave. So there you go. There's some of the rules that celebrities have to follow just to be able to keep those seats. All right. 859-280-2287. We're going to take a break. We want to hear from you as well. If you got something you want to ask me or something you want to ask Mario, you don't always get a chance to talk to Mario.
15: Oh, yeah.
14: You know, he's on with us every now and then. But today, you got full access to them. So give us a call, 859-280-2287. We'll be right back here on the KSR Pre-Show.
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22: 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I love the competition, the camaraderie, the bands, the crowds, all the pageantry, and I wanted to keep playing. But I graduated. No colleges called, and neither did the pros. So, to stay close to the game I loved, I decided to become a high school official. You know, a referee.
0: When I played high school sports, I learned the importance of integrity, good sportsmanship, and respect for the rules. Now as a high school official, I get to help model these same values to others. Maybe the colleges and the pros didn't call, but the kids in Kentucky did. And now, I'm enjoying the competition, the camaraderie, the bands, the crowds, and all the pageantry of high school sports all over again.
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2: Lots of sunshine today with daytime highs approaching 90. Southwesterly winds 8 to 15 miles per hour. Mainly clear skies again tonight. Lows level off around 74. Sunshine mixed with clouds at times tomorrow. Chance of thunderstorms. High temperatures reach up to 86. Mainly sunny skies Saturday with a high of 87. 83. Thunderstorms likely Sunday. From the Wayne Weather Center, I'm meteorologist Paul Trombley. Right now, it's 77 degrees.
14: Welcome back. It is the KSR pre-show. At Shannon the Dude, Casey writes in and says, in all caps, Mario, all caps, Taylor Swift has always been a Knicks fan.
23: All right, here we go.
14: All right, is that well known? Do we know that?
23: I mean, no, I did not know that.
14: Never knew that. I'm not a Swiftie.
23: Now the Swifties are coming after me. Like, I did not know she was a Knicks fan. I didn't know. I'm just stopped there. I'm not going to say anything. Well, I don't want to make anybody upset.
14: That's the thing, man. Like, of all the fan bases you don't want to mess with, like, Big Blue Nation's one of them. But I think the Swifties, you do not mess with Swifties.
23: No, you can't.
14: You mess with them like you'll have the entire herd coming after you.
23: They're different.
14: Let's see. I got another tweet coming in from Jake. Said he had $50 in bonus bets. Almost took the Knicks money line at halftime. It would have been like plus 1,000. So if you believed in the Knicks last night.
23: Yeah, I'm telling you, I was watching with my mom.
14: Yeah.
23: And she went to sleep at halftime. And then got up because she heard me yelling at the TV when the Spurs blew the lead. But that my mom, I'm pretty sure, is like a lot of Knicks fans. They went to sleep. They gave up. It was bad, Shannon. Like, yeah. You could tell in Madison Square Garden, it's quiet in there. It was very quiet. And they were nervous before the game. Like, Knicks fans were nervous, you know, before the game about, you know, winning game four. And they ended up winning it. So, yeah, I don't blame them, man. Knicks fans, I don't know if they deserve this just because their behavior, but it's been a long time. Knicks been so bad, Shannon, since I've been growing up. They've always been bad.
14: Oh, yeah. Yeah.
23: They haven't
14: even won a championship in my lifetime. So yeah, exactly. Tell you how long it's been.
23: Exactly.
14: I'm also getting a message on Twitter saying that something happened at bowling last night involving Billy and a bet.
23: Yeah.
14: Something happened with the bet.
23: Yeah. See, so, you know, Shannon, I'm not... I like bowling, but, you know, I'm not like the most competitive when it comes to bowling. But, you know, whenever there's a bet, that's kind of where I get my juices flowing a little bit. So me and Billy, we're just playing, and Billy's obviously winning. He's probably one of the better bowlers in our group, and he's winning, and he sees that I'm kind of getting a little bit, you know, bored. So he puts a little bet, you know, takes out a $5 bill, and he's like, hey, Mario, you know, I bet you won't get a strike. And obviously the whole time that we're playing, I'm playing terrible, Shannon. Like, I'm playing awful the whole entire game. He puts a $5 bill on the table. He says, I bet you won't get a strike for the rest of the game.
14: $5 bill. Billy Big Bucks over here. $5. Wow.
23: He puts it on the table. And, you know, I'm not going to back down from a challenge, Shannon. I took it, and, you know, I got a strike.
14: Oh, easy. He took his money.
23: Yeah, easy money. Right. Easy money.
14: Wow.
23: Easy money.
14: You're like a hustler. You're like one of those guys that goes up into the bar, like, plays pool, acts like he can't hit a ball. In, loses like two or three games, then you come back here. All right, let's play for some money. I'm warmed up.
23: I had to motivate myself. I get easily motivated, not by money, but by any kind of, like, you know, competitive bet. Like, that will motivate me, especially like in bowling. Like, bowling, I'm not necessarily the best bowler, but
14: yeah,
23: you know, we put some money on it. I could do it. I could definitely do it.
14: I don't think I've ever bet bowling on DraftKings, although I'm sure you can. You can bet anything on DraftKings, including the World Cup. It all starts today. You're going to hear about some of my facts.
23: I can't wait for your World Cup facts.
14: It's
23: going
14: to
23: be better than Billy's. I'm expecting that from you.
14: Look at
23: Shannon.
14: You take $5 from him. The guy's not here. Now you're just taking shots at him, just throwing daggers at Billy. DraftKings Sportsbook is live in all 50 states. 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
14: 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All right.
23: When are we going to see you at bowling? That's my question.
14: You don't want me bowling. I'm terrible. Like
23: you can't be worse than me.
14: What? Okay,
23: I think I was yesterday. I think I was like 90, 95. I think it was like my score.
14: Did you bowl two games or one?
23: I bowled all three.
14: 95 was your total score for all three?
23: No, for each game.
14: Oh, each game.
23: For each game. I think my highest was like 110 or something like that.
14: So you bowled a 300 if you put all three games together.
23: Is that right?
14: You know, 300 is the perfect, if you're bowling, that's the perfect game.
23: Listen, man, I'm bad.
14: You put
23: I'm
14: three
23: bad.
14: Of these together, you give Mario 30 frames, he can bowl a perfect game.
23: I'm terrible at bowling. But if you want to put some money on it, you want to get a bet going, I can turn it up a little bit.
14: Let's go to the phone lines, 859-280-2287. We got Andy up first. Good morning, Andy.
3: Hey, good morning. Ready to come down to Mike's Landing and do a little partying tonight and in the morning.
14: Mike's Landing tonight, 6 o'clock Central Time. My band will be playing there. We're playing until I think 9 o'clock. It's gonna be a lot of fun. You can come out and get some good food there at Mike's Landing, and then check out the band. And we'll try not to be too loud, Andy.
23: Andy, my
3: That's fine. It'd be loud. So what would someone have to pay you to get up there and sing WAP?
14: Get up there and do what?
3: Sing WAP. I can't say what it is.
14: Get up there for me to sing the song?
3: Yeah.
14: For me to do that? You want Alice Blue Down to cover?
23: I think he wants you to, he wants that cover.
3: It'd be entertaining.
14: Wow. Oh, yeah, well.
23: I agree, Andy.
14: It'd probably be the last time we ever got booked anywhere. It would kill our career. Yeah.
23: All right, Andy.
14: I don't think that's going to happen, but you got anything else real quick? We're running out of time here.
3: No, just looking forward to the night. And then we got in the morning, too, Mario. Remember, we're going to do a shot.
14: All right, there you go.
23: You can do a shot with Andy. Yeah.
14: 9 o'clock in the morning. He's going to be ready to do a shot with you. That's Andy.
23: Love it.
14: We're going to take a break right here. We'll be right back. We'll take more phone calls up next.
4: It is Thursday, June 11th, Kentucky. Hey, I'm Scott Fitzgerald. A ton of sports to get to. Let's jump right into it with Round Ball, of course. Big recognition for Kentucky Wildcat basketball. Assistant coach Mikal McLean has been named head coach of the Bahamas national team. McLean will lead the program through World Cup qualifying this summer while remaining part of Mark Pope's staff in Lexington. With one assistant spot still open, Coach Mark Pope on filling that position.
5: We're taking our time with this last assistant coaching position. The staff is working at, a really good level right now. We're trying to read the tea leaves on some decision making the NCAA is going to make clear here over the next few weeks. That's going to direct us kind of on what space we need to really focus on.
4: Staying with the round ball, the NBA Finals last night in New York.
7: 5.7 left. No timeouts remaining. Ananobi is handed the ball. Finds Brunson at midcourt. Launches a straight on three. Missed it short. Tipped by Ananobi. He put it in. Ananobi put it in. The Knicks take the lead with 1.2 to go. Ananobi
24: out
7: of nowhere.
4: It wasn't over. Ananobi with that tip in as the Knicks beat the Spurs 107 to 106. Karl Anthony Towns had 13 points for New York while De'Aaron Fox dropped 18 for San Antonio. They will try to stave off elimination in Game 5 that on Saturday in San Antonio. And the Reds wrapped up their series yesterday out in San Diego where J.J. Bleday, Eugenio Suarez, and Spencer Steer all went yard. However, Reds are coming back after another tough loss. They fall 5-4 off a homer by Fernando Tatis. But for skipper Terry Francona, he admits they've got work to do.
25: I'm not going to sit here and say a month ago I love these guys and now we've lost some games and I hate them, because that's not how I feel. We're going to struggle. We're going to struggle together. We're going to figure it out together. got a guy like Tony Santon who's pitched 3 out of 4, and he's in here wanting to fight me so he can pitch today. That shows me you guys care.
4: Next up, the Reds open a weekend series tomorrow night at Great American Ballpark. That against the Arizona Diamondbacks. Nick Lodolo will get the start. Have a great Thursday, Kentucky. I'm Scott Bist here.
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18: All right, welcome back. It is the KSR pre-show. Shane and the Dude and Mario Maitland sitting in for Billy today. 859-280-2287. Coming up later today on KSR, Josh Hopkins is going to be joining us. And looking forward to that. I'll be giving the World Cup facts. I've got some good ones, I feel like, coming up. You know, Billy's done a great job with that.
17: He has.
18: He's given us some really good stuff. But, you know, he doesn't always give us good stuff when it comes to Kentucky, like, inside scoop. And we found out that his fiance actually has more scoop on Kentucky than Billy does. She works at a mattress store, I guess. And I guess

0: overhears some stuff.
1: Or maybe a lot of conversations.
0: Maybe she mingles, you know. Like, when you go into a mattress store, they ask you a lot of questions, Billy. They ask you a lot of personal questions, like, are you a side sleeper, or do you snore at night, or, you know, what kind of, do you like it hard,
1: do you like it soft,
0: it turns out that she had a lot of scoop that I don't know if she told Billy or not, but she was telling Matt when he was shopping for a mattress, and I know that she may have a lot of inside scoop, but so do you. Like, you have a lot of low key scoop on the players. Like, we don't really get to hang out with these guys or talk to them. You have conversations with these guys. So I thought I would give you just a minute here that, you know, if you got any scoop that you just want to throw out there on the pre-show.
1: You put me on the spot now.
0: Like, what do you know? Boy. Because we don't get to hear from you a whole lot. So what do you know?
1: So the most, yeah, Shannon's put me on the spot. So I don't know anything in terms of like, Kentucky men's basketball, but my lane's kind of like TBT, you know, La Familia. You know, those are my guys. Over
0: sure.
1: There, you know?
0: Okay. Well, I'll take some TBT scoop.
1: So TBT, obviously putting a team together, you know, they have a lot of, you know, guys, a lot of targets, you know, that they've been trying to get on their team.
0: Mm-hmm.
1: Few targets that might surprise some people. I'm sure you know of Brandon Knight, you know, one of the better point guards that has played at
0: Brandon
1: Kentucky. They're in pursuit. They've had conversations with Brandon Knight. Antonio Reeves as well, you know, Oscar Tshiebwe is a big one that they're really trying to, you know, target Oscar Tshiebwe.
0: Have they announced this stuff, or are you just breaking this right now? Because I don't read a whole lot of TBT news.
1: This is not out there. This is not out there, Shannon.
0: So you're telling me Brandon Knight, and well, it is now. Brandon Knight.
1: They have interest in Brandon Knight,
0: Antonio
1: and Oscar
0: Tshiebwe. And Oscar. Okay.
1: Now, it's not written on paper that it's like going to be that these guys are going to commit to La Familia, but they're in talks with Oscar Tshiebwe and Brandon Knight as well. And they have some very, very exciting that I think a lot of Kentucky fans are going to like from Memorial Coliseum, that first game. They have something that Kentucky, that I say all the time, that Rupp Arena should do.
0: Mm-hmm.
1: They're going to try to pull it off.
0: So I'm excited. You want to tell us what that is? I mean, come on.
1: Let's
0: you've
1: just say,
0: told us.
1: I'll give you a hint. Yeah. Do you like the NBA playoffs? Do you like the Fiesta Bowl with the Spurs, and they do the little color theme?
0: You know? You're talking about with the fans, like color coded based on what they're wearing on the section.
1: Yeah, they're, you know, they might. I'm not saying they're gonna do it, but they might.
0: Look,
1: they might have something, you know, planned. It's a lot of excitement, man. I can't wait.
0: Hold on now. We've tried to do this in the past, but here's the problem. Like, we've tried to do, like, okay, if you're in section 220, wear blue. If you're in 221, wear white. We've tried to do this so many times. It never works.
1: It never works out. Last year wasn't bad. I think it'll be a lot easier for Memorial Coliseum because it's a smaller venue compared to Rupp Arena. But you believe that it never works. You're not a fan of the
0: I believe it never works t-shirt. Because it never works. It doesn't ever work. But if they'll actually put, like, okay, here's a shirt for you. Put this shirt on.
1: They provide the shirts.
0: Yeah, I mean, that's what the Spurs do, right? I don't think everybody just shows up in the right colored shirt. I think that, like, when you go to a Spurs game, they've got in your section.
1: They provide the shirts 100%. Yeah, I agree with you. Maybe that's something that they – I don't know the details on how they're planning to do that, but know that they're interested in doing something like that.
0: If you provide the shirt – then there's no excuse for it not to work.
1: Then you kind of have to wear it.
0: Because sometimes, and here's the other thing about, like, when Kentucky tries to do, like, these, you know, blackouts or whiteouts or whatever, blueouts, it seems like they announce it 12 hours before the game.
1: Yes.
0: Like, they don't give anybody a heads up. And like, there's a good chance that half the people didn't even get the memo. They're like showing up wearing chrome.
1: Exactly. That's part of the problem, Shannon. It's like you don't notice and you don't give an early notice, and then you know, the patterns of the T-shirts, like, maybe it's too complicated for some people because they don't, you know, I don't know. I think if you provide the T-shirts and you give a good notice before, and then once everybody, you get in there and you see, you know, a few hundred people wearing it, people are going to be more likely to wear those T-shirts. So I think it's the small details on how they're going to go about it that's going to make it, you know, be defined as if they can pull it off. So I don't know, man. I'm excited for it. I think it's going to be a very cool thing if they can pull it off.
0: All right, so I'm writing it down in my notes right now. Mario says TBT wants Brandon Knight, Antonio Reeves, Oscar Tshiebwe.
1: There's some targets that they're looking at.
0: And we'll do a color-coordinated fan night. Got it. All right. I got you written down now. There we go.
1: Well,
0: you got anything else you want to throw out there? I mean,
1: no.

0: I'm not giving out too much.
1: Yeah, I'm not giving out too much because, you know, I don't want
2: to. You don't want to lose your access.
1: I don't want to spoil their, you know, there's something pleasant about when they put the thing out and people are excited about it. I don't want to spoil it. You know, they got a lot of, you know, targets that there are definitely more targets that they're looking for. But those are kind of the big names that they're after.
2: All right. All right. That's good stuff. Right. I mean, I would be really excited to see Oscar and Antonio and Brandon Knight back out there if they could get them. All right, let's go back to the phones and talk to Brent. Hey, Brent, what's up?
3: Good morning, guys. Morning. Hey, I'm headed towards Detroit here, headed up to the Ford plant. I drive a big truck, so maybe I'll see Billy up there today.
2: Maybe so.
3: I doubt it, but, you know, yeah.
0: Maybe.
3: So, but guys, I was thinking last night, you know, or actually this morning as I woke up and saw the score of the Knicks, you know, Knicks Spurs game, how much a coach is like, how they're viewed can change in one game. You know, after they beat the Thunder, you know, that Mitch Johnson, everybody's like, oh man, he's the next big thing. And then like Mike Brown, you know, before he went to the Knicks, it was like, you know, God, why did they go after him? You know?
2: Yeah.
3: And then, you know, and I'm relating that back to Kentucky, you know, look at, you know, Coach Pope, man, like, you know, before he signed Momchilovic or Mommy.
2: Yep.
3: And Ryan Hampton, it was like, oh, my goodness. But what would Kentucky would lose their mind? We would lose our minds if he had 76 points at halftime and they only ended up with 106 at the end of the game, right?
2: Oh, absolutely.
3: And lost the game.
2: Yep, yep. And you're right about that, Brent. I mean, we all have recency bias. Like, what have you done for me lately? You know, a lot of times your most important game of your career is the last one you coached. So you're right about that because, you know, we were all, you know, so tough on Pope. And I think rightfully so. It's one of those things. All right, well, you got to prove me wrong. You know, I'm going to say as a fan, you can't get the big one till you go out and get the big one. Now, Mark Pope's done that. He got Momchilovic. He got the number one player in the transfer portal. He got a top recruit for next year. And now I think that fans are going to have to back off on that a little bit. Like, you know, as a fan, you have the right to be critical, but I think it's also fair that when the coach actually goes out and gets a big recruit, that you give them their kudos. So I think that
3: Yep. Well, I just want to say, you know, I thought about Kentucky compared to Duke. Like, that's who we like to think of ourselves in the same, you know, thoughts as, right? Yep. Well, when Coach K left, he left Coach Shire set up for success, right?
2: Right.
3: When Cal left, he was like, burn it to the ground. You know, forget Kentucky, let's burn it. Hope I can start from nothing. So, you know, I think he does deserve a little bit. I mean, don't get me wrong. Look, he's got to go out and do it now. But I think he can. Yeah. I'm going to stand with him this year. So,
2: yeah.
3: Well, anyway, thanks, guys. Yep. Y'all have a great day.
2: Thanks for the call,
0: Brett. Man.
2: Yeah, I mean, obviously getting those two recruits helped out a whole lot, softened the blow of a lot of the misses that he had.
1: But, I mean, it was looking a little rough there
2: for a second. But the excuses, yeah, but, you know, we're now coming up to year three. The excuses are now over.
1: Now you got to win.
2: You've had injuries the first 2 years, sure, but you also had a $22 million roster last year, too, and it took a miracle shot to get out of the first round. So now that you got, you know, the honeymoon period is far.
1: Oh, it's been over. Yeah, it's been over.
2: It's gone. It's long gone now, so.
1: I will say this: he has silenced the doubters. You know, I was one of those people that was worried about him, like just getting high school recruits because we've never really got him. You know, outside of Kentucky, we never really got him, and he's got that. He got Hampton. That was huge. That was a big time for him. So I'm not gonna say, you know, that he's like secured, like, you know, his job is secured. He's just got to now. He's got to go out there and win. He has all the tools. He has a really good roster. Yep. I'm a little bit worried on the defensive end when I look at this team, but like on paper, they look solid, man. They definitely look solid. He has all the tools to be successful. And it's all about just, you know, going out there and winning games.
2: Getting those two recruits, it calmed the negativity at least from now till November. And like it's kind of calmed down now, but then once we start the season, okay. Yeah. It was great. You got those recruits, but like you said, you got to win. And that's just, I mean, that's sports in general, right? Winning cures all.
1: Winning,
2: it doesn't matter what's going on.
1: Winning cures everything.
2: You know, you can go out there as a coach. You can be sort of a smart ass, as Calipari was a lot of times.
1: Yeah.
2: And when he was winning, it was like, that's just Cal being Cal. But then when Cal would say those exact same comments when you're losing, All of a sudden, people are rolling their eyes.
1: People start nitpicking everything.
2: He's talking down to our fan base. You know, that's just sports.
1: That's just the reality. That's the reality of it, man. He got two in 1 week, Shannon.
2: Yeah.
1: He got two commitments in 1 week. So definitely got to tip your hat off to Mark Pope. Maybe he gets Jamal Crawford. That's going to be, you never know. I'm not sure if that's going to happen or not. But, like, what letter grade would you give his offseason? I had to ask you, Shannon.
2: Considering all the misses that he had.
1: Right.
2: But then he still gets the number one player in the transfer portal. I feel like if you look at it, like overall, he's got the number two portal class in the offseason, only behind Louisville in the country.
1: Yeah.
2: So as bad as it sounded and seemed, I think you got to give him a solid B+.
1: B, I'm in the B range. Yeah. I agree with you. I'm in the B range. He's definitely... But that started out rough. Started out really rough, man. I was worried, but you got two in 1 week, and then you get one that no one really expected you to get, the Hampton, you know, that I didn't really think he was going to commit now. So, you know, I got to give him at least a B-, B around that range.
2: It just shows you how much one player can really shift your thoughts on the offseason. Like, you know, you don't get Momchilovic, it is doom and gloom.
1: You get Malachi back. You know, that was a big too. So I'll say Mark Pope, I got to tip my hat off to the guy. Now it's all about going and winning. You got to go win now. You got the tools. Just go out there and go win. They have a really good team. Like I said, Shannon, I'm worried about the defense and the physicality, but he has the pieces, man. He has the pieces to have success. Can't wait for that Kentucky-Louisville game, though. It's going to be a really good game.
2: Yep. And we got, speaking of Kentucky and Louisville and all the other football teams that get on the schedule, we got sort of an idea of when these games are going to be. We'll run through the schedule and give you the television windows is what they call it. Like, it could be 6 o'clock, it could be 8 o'clock. They've got a lot of those games. We'll go through the schedule for football. Coming up next, and we'll take your calls, 859-280-2287. Coming up next, our final segment of the KSR Pre-Show. It's Shannon the Dude, and to talk to me and Billy, give us a call on the Clark's Pup and Shop phone line at 859-280-2287.
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2: He has branched out in entrepreneurship. He's now got a new drink that he's put out there. Are you a fan of coconut water?
1: Yeah, it's okay. I don't drink it often enough.
2: I don't like it at all.
1: I'm not crazy about it.
2: I'm not at all. But he's got some
1: new, he has a new drink?
2: A new drink. Have you heard the name of the new drink?
1: No, I haven't.
2: It's called Good Nut. Good Nut drink.
1: It's called Good Nut?
2: Yes. And it says, its slogan, it's a delicious mouthful.
1: Oh, no.
2: So there you go. You want some Tom Brady Good Nut.
1: It is not called Good Nut.
2: That is what it's called. That is what it's called. I won't be drinking it. Not a fan of coconut water.
1: I think KSR. Yeah, I think Matt and the guys they were talking about Good Nut. Is it really called Good Nut?
2: That is the name of it. So if you want some of that, have at it. I will pass on it.
1: You're not going to try it.
2: No, I'm not trying Tom Brady's Good Nut. I'm not doing it.
1: What do you say to people like when you walk into the store and you're like,
2: I think you just go out. It's like when you go to the back of the video store back in the day, you just kind of pick it out and just go up to the counter and don't say anything. Just don't make eye contact with the cashier. It's like, here, I'm buying those.
1: Like what? Good Nut.
2: Yep.
1: That's a hell of a name right there.
2: All right, let's go through the Kentucky football schedule. They released the television time window. So we already know Youngstown State, Kroger Field, it's going to be a 1 o'clock kickoff. ESPN Plus, the Wilstein era gets started on ESPN Plus. But then on the second week, you get Alabama at home, Kroger Field, 3:30, ABC. You want to talk about a way to come in and make an immediate impact if you're Wilstein.
1: You want to make a statement, man? That's the game to do it.
2: You beat Bama, you go 2-0. We're burning couches in the streets.
1: Oh, yes. We're definitely doing that. We're getting banners up.
2: Do like what Vanderbilt did. They ripped the goalpost out and took it down the street and threw it into the lake. That's what
1: we're gonna do. If we had where would we take in our goalpost if that happened?
2: KS Bar.
1: I don't know. KS Bar.
2: Just put it right there, right next to the Sonic.
1: Love it. KS Bar.
2: All right. So then after that, you got Texas A&M. That's on the road. That's a 3:30 game. South Alabama is a 12:45, so early kickoff. South Carolina, October 3rd. It's going to be a flex game. Which means 3:30 p.m. or later. Then a lot of night games you got here. LSU, Kroger Field is going to be between 6 and 8 start time. Okay. Oklahoma.
1: So that's a night game.
2: Yep. Oklahoma's another flex game, 3:30 or later start. So another potential night game there. Vanderbilt.
1: I'm guessing you're. What game are you most excited for, Shannon? Is it Alabama? Is the Alabama game?
2: Yeah, I mean, I think you're going to find out.
1: Louisville game?
2: Well, yeah, obviously Louisville, but I think that Alabama game being their second week, you're going to find out what you got real fast. You know, sometimes you play teams that are in, you know, mediocre, and you're like, okay, well, we won that game. We're excited about it, but how good are we really? I feel like you're going to find out. And Alabama has the tendency to drop some early season games.
1: You get a chance to catch them early. Yep. You get a chance to catch them early. It's a perfect – you can't ask for a better time of the year to play Alabama right there. So – and we're home, you know, energy's going to be on a different level. And I know Will Stein's, statement game. He's looking to make a statement. He's looking to make a statement during that game.
2: Your next five games, next four games, Vanderbilt, Tennessee, Florida, Missouri, all those are 6 or 8 p.m. kickoffs. And then finally, the Louisville game is going to be early, either a noon or a 1 p.m. kickoff. So
1: what do you prefer, like for football games? Do you like the night games, the 3 p.m. games, or the noon games?
2: If I'm going to the game, I want it to be like 3:30. That way I can get there midday. Early. I can have lunch. I can do a little pre-gaming, go to the game. By the time the game's over, it's not too late. You know, I can still get back to Louisville and be home by, 9 o'clock.
1: So it works better for you. For me, I'm more of like, I like the night games because it's just the environment that makes, like under the lights, like those, like it looks better for me. I'm not really, I don't like the noon games. I'll tell you that. I do not like the noon games.
2: If I'm at home, then I like the night games. But, that way you can have friends over, you can watch the game. But if I'm going to the game itself, I like those 3:30 kickoffs. So there you go. Yeah. That's sort of the idea of, give you an idea if you're going to be tailgating or, going to these games, kind of when the kickoffs will be for this season. Let's quickly get John Short on here. Hey, John.
14: Hi, everybody. Y'all great American.
2: You're a great American. What's up?
14: Not much. It's good news that they're getting their football recruiting and women's basketball because it's good that that Shaquille O'Neal's daughter signed. I thought she signed earlier when she committed to Kentucky, and now we got Amor's sister coming to Kentucky.
2: Yeah, I saw that. It looks like it's going to be a good roster for Kenny, and really looking forward to the women's schedule. And roster that they got coming up for next season as well. And Pope's doing a good job now, too. We got Momchilovic. We've already taught you how to pronounce Momchilovic. Now we got another big recruit for the following season. Mark Pope's rolling. Do you like Mark Pope's beard, John?
14: I didn't know he has a beard. I didn't pay attention to that.
2: Can you grow a beard with Mark Pope? Maybe you both could grow out your beard. I want to see John Short with a beard.
14: I don't think I want to have a beard. I don't think so. That'd be something.
2: I think it would be something.
14: And that new drink Tom Brady has, I'm not going to try that.
2: I don't blame you, John. I'm with you, too. John, good to hear from you. I'm running out of town, but good to hear from you. See, me and John, we are Team No Nut. Not going to be drinking
1: Team it. No Nuts. Okay.
2: we're not going to be drinking Tom Brady's coconut water. All right, let me tell you on the way out of here, promo code KSR. 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That's it for the pre-show. Josh Hopkins is going to be joining us on KSR coming up next. Mario, thanks for joining me today.
1: And thanks for having me, man.
2: Bright and early tomorrow morning. We're going to be at Sulphur Creek for KSR at Mike's Landing tonight. Alice Bluegown starting at 6 o'clock Central. We'll see you there. 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
19: Lots of sunshine today with daytime highs approaching 90. Southwesterly winds 8 to 15 miles per hour. Mainly clear skies again tonight. Lows level off around 74. Sunshine mixed with clouds at times tomorrow. Chance of thunderstorms. High temperatures reach up to 86. Mainly sunny skies Saturday with a high of 87. 83 thunderstorms likely Sunday. From the Wayne Weather Center, I'm meteorologist Paul Frombly. Currently it's 80 degrees.
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22: Governor Andy Beshear says this marks the fourth straight year for record tourism in the state. Visitors generated over $14.5 billion in economic impact last year, supporting over 90,000 jobs. Travelers spent roughly $2 billion on transportation and over $2.5 billion on food and beverage across the Commonwealth in 2025. That's according to Tourism Economics. Governor Andy Beshear says this marks the fourth straight year for record tourism in his state. A former Lexington restaurant owner is accused of sexually abusing a teenage employee. 59-year-old Jesus Valdez has been formally indicted on multiple counts, including rape. Valdez was initially arrested in April after a 17-year-old girl reportedly told her mother that Valdez, her employer, sexually assaulted her more than 20 times. Families on the WIC program in the Bowling Green area can get vouchers to use at local farmers markets. Those signed up through the Barron River District Health Department can request allocations at the health department offices or over the phone. Offer is good for a one-time benefit of $30 annually. It is only available seasonally while farmers markets are running. It was the Jewish Heritage Day celebration, and two leaders were honored.
23: Governor Andy Beshear and Louisville Mayor Craig Greenberg were honored Wednesday for the annual Kentucky Jewish Heritage Day celebration in Frankfort. Governor Beshear was presented with the Abraham Lincoln Jewish Community Ally Award for his friendship and support for the community, with Mayor Greenberg given the Louis Brandeis Jewish Icon Award. I'm Lee Mowen.
22: And I'm Matt Reese.
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6: Welcome, everyone. Kentucky Sports Radio, Thursday, June the 11th. I am Matt Jones. It is a beautiful day in Lexington, Kentucky, and you give us a shout on the Clark's Puppet Shop phone line, 859-280-2287. Had a good day of calls yesterday, Shannon. So no reason we can't do that again. Although I can't see the call, so it'll all be up to Shannon.
2: Yeah, I can't see you either. It's weird.
6: It is weird. I've gotten used to being able to see you, and Billy's not here, and I can't see
2: Nobody
6: you
2: Nobody can log into the computer unless Billy's here.
6: Yeah, Mario can do everything text, except this is an old computer, and he doesn't know how to log in. The Avision Auto Glass text machine, 772-774-5254, and this edition sponsored by the T.J. 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Call T.J. will make them pay. I want to give a shout out, first of all, to Laurel Cove Amphitheater down in Pineville, Kentucky. The Laurel Cove Music Festival, which is the kind of cool, like, alt country, small town, probably the best. Rolling Stone covers it every year, is in Pineville starting tonight. Give my shout out to all my Bell County people for that. And also, Drew is gone. He had a funeral. Billy is gone. He's got a bachelor party, which we were not invited to.
2: No.
6: I mean, we're going to have our own. Still didn't invite us to this one.
2: Yeah.
6: But that's okay. So Josh Hopkins, actor extraordinaire and, more importantly, Kentucky fan, is with us. Josh, thank you for hosting, co-hosting today.
0: Well, thank you for having me. I'm a big fan of the show. Long-time listener, first-time hoster. No,
6: that's not second the first time. Year. You've actually hosted the show once.
0: I did, yeah.
6: a while back ago. And so, yes, you're a regular listener.
0: Of course. Of course.
6: Well, as a regular, you got to get a little close in the microphone.
0: I'm a regular listener, not a regular speaker.
6: Not a regular talker. Yeah. All right. Well, there you go. By the way, if you have questions, one of the things I thought, Josh, this is in the summer, so we do random stuff. People could also call and ask you, what's it like to be an actor?
0: Sure.
6: Yeah. Like, what's that life like? You've been with, who are the biggest celebrities you've been in a show or movie with? You were with Demi Moore.
0: Yeah.
6: You were with Alec Baldwin.
0: Mm-hmm. Clooney and Wahlberg. Yeah.
6: Which
0: Perfect Storm.
6: And I think I remember, didn't you say you and Clooney would talk about UK basketball?
0: Yeah.
6: And he's a fan.
0: Yeah. Yeah. Definitely. I don't think he was a big Cal guy.
6: He didn't like Cal.
0: I don't think he was a big Cal guy. So he kind of disappeared for those.
6: Do you think he's back now?
0: I don't know. He's pretty busy. He's in Italy all the time.
2: Have you ever been in a movie with Al Pacino? I have.
0: No.
6: Oh, Shannon's been in one with Al Pacino.
0: Nice.
2: I was a background actor.
6: Shannon does background acting in Louisville.
0: I've heard that. I listened to the show.
6: Yes, that's good. Yeah.
2: I need a speaking role. I need a speaking role.
0: All right. We can work on that.
6: Maybe there'll be a Cougar Town movie.
0: Maybe.
2: Yeah.
0: Maybe. And
6: Shannon could be like the naughty pool boy.
0: And he could be the one that sees it.
6: Yes, he could be the one. That's exactly right. So if you have any of those questions as well, 859-280-2287. I'm going to use, Josh, you being here. I think you are a really good sort of average fan in the sense, but like above average in the sense, you know what's going on. But you also, like, we're so used to on this show giving our opinions. I think it's good to hear from someone who his job is not to have an opinion. You are just a fan at the core, right?
0: I am.
6: And I think it would be good to sort of discuss where UK basketball is with you. But I think we have to start with the basketball game last night.
0: Yeah, for sure.
6: That's got to be one of the best NBA final games of all time, right?
0: For sure. I mean, it's already history making. The biggest comeback in the finals ever.
6: Ever.
0: In the garden.
6: I mean, Shannon, definitively best atmosphere ever.
2: Yeah.
6: Right? I mean, I can't imagine for an NBA game there being more excitement than that. I mean, they were doing the post game show, Josh, 15 minutes after the game and no one had left.
0: Yeah. It was unbelievable. That tip by Ananobi might be one of those. You know when they show Magic Johnson hitting the hook?
6: Yes.
0: They might show that in the intro to the finals.
6: Without question.
0: Years.
6: So what are those plays over history? You would say, like, the Magic hook, mm-hmm. Jordan with the three and he shrugs,
0: mm-hmm. yeah,
6: you know,
0: yeah, yeah.
6: the Jordan over Byron Russell
0: yeah.
6: shot against Utah.
0: Stolen by Havlicek and the Bird Ravens.
6: Yes. what is it? Who got the steal on Isaiah? There's a steal by Bird.
0: Yeah, that one.
6: And then what? LeBron's block.
0: Yeah. Oh, yeah. And Ray Allen shot.
6: Ray Allen shot. I mean, it wasn't in the finals, but Tayshaun's block is probably a notch below those. But that's when Doc Rivers just keeps going, what a block!
0: Yeah.
6: What a block!
0: And we'd seen it
6: Yes, we have.
0: So many times.
6: That's exactly
0: We knew he had that in his bag.
6: Well, this is one of those.
0: Yeah.
6: This will be one of those. And it was a very Kentucky-themed game.
0: Mm-hmm.
6: De'Aaron Fox.
0: He's going to be talked about a lot today on those shows.
6: Oh. Why didn't he pull it out, Shannon?
2: Yeah, yeah.
6: Why didn't he just pull it out? He gets the free throw. He's a great free throw shooter. Yeah. They'll be up three.
2: I have to admit something to you.
6: What? You went to bed.
2: I turned the game off. I knew you would.
6: It's
2: a 30-point game. Like, there's
6: you
2: no
6: went
2: way.
6: To bed?
2: I said, I turned on, like, Netflix. I was like, I don't want to watch this.
6: And there's no
2: over.
6: Point you looked at your phone to see if they had come back?
2: Because I said, this is not going to happen. I went to bed. I said, why is
0: it
2: over?
0: I kind of get it.
6: I get it. I mean, I turned it off, too, but then I looked and I was like, oh, they're only down 10. I got to turn this on.
2: No, right? I didn't even know that they were coming back.
6: Oh, that's so you didn't see any of this.
2: I woke up this morning and go, there's no way that score's right. No way the Knicks won. I found out at 5:30 this
6: brutal.
2: Morning.
6: Brutal. Yeah. And then I think part of what it does it, I mean, Josh, you know, we're at Kentucky, so we feel special atmospheres. We feel like things matter to us more. It just seems to matter so much to the people of New York that makes it also part of it.
0: It does. It's so much fun. You know, I lived there for 7 years. First of all, they're starving.
6: Yes.
0: You know, they are. That helps with any city when it's like that. But the Knicks, they breathe it there in the city because they might as well call them the Manhattan Knicks.
6: But it's also the only New York sports team that the whole city agrees on.
0: Right, right.
6: Right? It's split. The city is split, Yankees, Mets.
0: Correct.
6: It's split, Giants, Jets.
0: Mm-hmm.
6: It's even split, Rangers, Devils.
0: Sure.
6: But it's not split. No one roots for the Nets.
0: No.
6: The whole city is Knicks. I think that's part of why it's cool.
0: And it's like, you got to understand, like, if you're walking down the street, people just, like, pull out their TV at the bodega and people gather.
6: Yes.
0: I mean, it's not like there's no rules for that. People just come out of their brownstone and people are all gathered around 100 people watching one TV they brought out.
6: Yeah. For people who, like, for people in Kentucky who, I want you to think about, like, what State Street or when we were younger, where Lina's was.
0: Right.
6: What that's like during UK games. Shannon, that's what the whole city is like in New York.
0: Yeah, it just lines the streets.
6: They just line the streets. I saw a video of Amsterdam Avenue on the Upper West Side, which was a couple blocks from where my ex lives, so it would be where we stay. There was a guy, he just ran like 7 blocks from like 76th to 83rd. And the streets were just lined with people jumping up and down and watching the game in the middle of the street on a Wednesday night. Like, that's kind of awesome.
0: And it's cool because Manhattan is, there is no dominant race nor religion. You see these people lined up and it's black and Asian and Jewish and men and women. And it's the melting pot. And you just see all these people cheering for one thing.
6: For one thing.
0: And it's kind of a beautiful sight.
6: It is kind of beautiful. And then, of course, last night, Shannon, you had all the celebrities.
2: Yeah.
6: Some interesting celebrity sightings. Okay, let's start with, how did Calipari get a better ticket than Adam Sandler?
0: Wow.
6: Calipari on row one, Shannon, Sandler on row two.
2: I know, right? How does that happen?
6: How does that happen?
3: I do not like that.
6: I have to say, if he was here, we would have been like, see?
0: Mm-hmm. Yeah.
6: I
2: Adam Sandler in the back of Calipari's head. That's
6: it
2: great.
6: It was. Yeah. I'm kind of like, if I'm Adam Sandler, I'm like, now come on.
0: Mm-hmm.
6: I know he's Cal, but I'm Adam Sandler.
2: Come on, man.
6: Come on, man.
2: Lunch Lady Land, you know.
6: Yes, this is Adam Sandler makes more money from his movies than like anyone in the world, right?
0: Yes.
6: Then you have.
0: And a New Yorker through and through.
6: And there's interesting because there is the Knicks fan. Right, the Ben Stiller, Chris Rock, Tracy Morgan, Spike Lee. I agree, all those people should get their front row seats because they're like real fans.
0: Right.
6: How would you feel though if Taylor Swift and her friends get 4 front row seats?
0: Well, everyone's just so happy for Taylor that the Knicks won. You know, that was the first thing I thought. I was like, I'm so glad Taylor got to be there to see her Knicks pull it off.
6: Her Knicks.
0: Yeah.
6: I mean, we've never heard that they were her Knicks.
0: Yeah, they're definitely.
6: Did you like, though, she did have a shirt that said Stevie Knicks?
0: Mm-hmm.
6: Like,
0: clever. Clever.
6: And then her friend, Shannon, had a shirt that said Nick. Back
2: and then
0: clever
2: and then Nicole Kidman The other
6: Nicole
2: one. Yep.
6: Kidman.
0: They had a thing going.
6: Did you get, but that, I mean, it's pretty clever.
0: Pretty clever.
2: And she's a big lifelong fan.
0: She melded the world. She melded her world. Good God.
6: So that, and you didn't like that as much. Did you like, though, that when the game was over, she went in the, what do you call it, where everybody walks out? Like the lobby. They call that. It has a name, Shannon.
2: The concourse.
6: Yeah. She walked out in the concourse, and she and her friends were just dancing with the regular Knicks fans.
0: That's pretty cool, actually.
6: I mean, if you walked out there, Shannon, mm-hmm. and you were walking out of the arena, and there's Taylor Swift, and you're all dancing, that's kind of cool, isn't
2: sure
6: it?
2: Sure it is, mm-hmm. yeah. Surprised that's kind of cool. Getting mobbed by everybody.
6: Jerry Seinfeld?
0: Mm-hmm. Who looked great.
6: Oh, did you?
0: He did. He looked great. I was like, Jerry, is that Seinfeld? Great? I don't know. He's lost a couple.
6: Were you worried he was getting a little chubby?
0: Well, no, but it was noticeable to me. Jerry looks great.
6: Okay, Larry David.
0: Yeah, always. Yeah.
6: Was there.
0: Yep.
6: So I liked it. And then just, you know, there's something about the spontaneous release after a play you don't think you're, like the tip. That's just unbelievable. I do worry about De'Aaron Fox.
0: Yeah, he's going to be on the shows today.
6: Yeah, and he didn't box out. Mm. He would have been the guy who was supposed to get a Anobi. If you go back and look, he doubles. He and Wimby double the shooter, but Fox is supposed to rotate, and he should have had an Anobi. So it's almost like a double.
0: That hurts.
2: He should have never been in that situation to begin with, though. That was an all-time meltdown.
0: For sure.
6: 29 all-time. Do you think it's more Spurs win, Knicks win, or Spurs blow it?
0: Knicks win.
6: Shannon, what do you think?
2: I think Spurs blowing it, taking 8 straight threes. What are you doing?
6: You're up 29 and you take 8 straight threes. That's
2: Why?
6: Really kind of
2: There's no
6: dumb.
2: Reason for that.
6: Yeah.
0: I guess that is all true. But, I mean, the Knicks didn't fold.
6: No.
0: You could have easily been like, all right, let's regroup. We're going to go to San Antonio. It's 1-1-1.
6: So if you're a Knicks fan, that will go down in the records as your most exciting game ever. What is Kentucky's most exciting game ever? Basketball. Most exciting game. Put everything else aside. What's the game that you would go, that's the most excitement I ever had watching a Kentucky basketball game?
0: Oakland?
6: Now, Josh,
0: I would say the Duke comeback shot heard around the bluegrass.
6: Okay. Actually, you know what? I think that's a really good call. 98 Duke for you, most exciting game ever.
0: Because it was a redemption game, too, from the Leitner stuff. We were down big.
6: Well, we did. You know, part of me, Shannon, wants to say, like, all those games in 2014 together.
2: Yeah.
6: Louisville, Michigan, Wisconsin, Wichita State. We came back in all of them.
0: Right.
6: Hit a big shot in all of them.
0: Mm-hmm.
6: I think the most excited I've been for a 2-week span.
0: Yeah.
6: Was that run. But I do agree with you that for one game, I'm not sure any of those quite were as exciting as 98. Shannon, can you think of one?
2: I mean, if we're just going regular season,
6: I think it could be either, yeah. But the stakes matter in when you're ranking them.
2: Well, yeah, I mean, like the Kentucky-Louisville Final Four game, I mean, I think that's going to be
6: But the game wasn't exciting. We beat them. We were up pretty much the whole game.
2: Well, what I was going to say originally was when Kentucky's down 31 at LSU and comes back and wins that
6: game. In 94.
2: Game. It's a regular season
0: game. I was living
2: game.
0: In New York then, yeah.
6: Yeah, in 94, that's a huge one. Well, that's a good question, 859-280-2287. Text machine is 772-774-5254. What would be your most exciting game? We are doing something, World Cup facts. And Billy did the first 3 days. But Shannon is doing day 4.
2: That's right.
6: High standard to live up to as he does the last 3 groups here today.
0: Yeah, but as he argued to prove I'm really a listener, he was like, I can't change the facts.
2: Yeah, the facts are the facts.
6: You know? Like, what do you want to do?
2: If a country's boring, that's on them.
6: That's on them.
2: Yeah.
6: It's not Shannon's fault that's if right. the country's boring.
0: Yes. I think he needs to get creative, though.
6: Yeah, yeah, so we'll see. We will do those in the second hour. And UK football time schedules, and then Edmondson County, Grayson County. You probably haven't thought a lot about those. I'm going to give you what's happening there and get everybody's take. It will be the KSR jury coming up here next on Kentucky Sports Radio.
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19: Lots of sunshine today with daytime highs approaching 90. Southwesterly winds 8 to 15 miles per hour. Mainly clear skies again tonight. Lows level off around 74. Sunshine mixed with clouds at times. Tomorrow, chance of thunderstorms. High temperatures reach up to 86. Mainly sunny skies Saturday with a high of 87. 83, thunderstorms likely Sunday. From the Wayne Weather Center, I'm meteorologist Paul Trombley. Currently, it's 80 degrees.
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6: Welcome back, Kentucky Sports Radio. Taylor Swift's friends, Shana, are the band Haim, H-A-I-M. Three sisters that have a rock band.
2: I was not aware. Do you know who Haim is?
6: Why don't you play them next? I don't know Haim.
2: It's the first time I've heard of them.
6: I just looked them up. They have 1.5 million followers on Instagram. Well,
2: somebody knows who they are.
6: So that's pretty big, isn't
0: it? I'd call that big.
6: All right. There you go. So it wasn't just that Taylor's friends. It was actually a band. All right. People giving their most exciting. A lot of people saying that Wichita State game. Great regular season pick. Kentucky, Carolina, and Vegas.
0: Yeah. Oh, yeah.
6: When Monk had 47.
0: Yeah, that was. And the one here with the block.
6: The block. Yeah, that wasn't a great game, but it was a great moment
0: after
6: the game.
0: It's one of those moments that they replay over and over.
6: Yes, and then UK Florida 2003 Rupp Arena. That's right. That's when Billy brought them in, and they were number one, and we just beat them by like 1,000.
0: My buddy, friend of the show, Scooter.
6: Scooter, yes.
0: He just texted me with a good one. He said, 95 versus Arkansas, down 10 in OT, came back and bailed out Rod Rhodes.
6: That's right. Roger, but also ended Rod Rhodes' career here.
0: Yeah. Yeah,
6: yes,
0: but that was a
6: that
0: great
6: was in the
0: game.
6: SEC tournament. One person writes, Matt, I have a question for Josh. I'm a screenplay writer in Kentucky. What advice would he give to someone who's writing a screenplay? There you go. That's perfect.
0: Yeah. That I also write screenplays.
6: Okay.
0: So, like the advice, like how to get it to people, that's the all-time, you know, question.
6: And what about just if you're trying to write it? How do you like, cause when you're in the process of writing it?
0: Well, I mean, that's very broad. You know, I'd read a book that, like, Save the Cat.
6: Is the book called Save the Cat?
0: Yep.
6: What's that about?
0: It's structure.
6: Okay.
0: Of a screenplay. And it's kind of paint by number structure. But once you know that, you can deviate on your own. But
6: So that would be a way to, like.
0: It's very good. It's very good. Sid Fields has a book, but it's three acts. And tells you, you know, page 25, you should end the first act, the third act,
6: oh, okay.
0: The second act is the biggest, and the transitions and where the, like, the most dramatic part should be. Like, it just lays it out.
6: All right, I got it. All right, so I have a story, and I need you two to judge who is in the right and who is in the wrong.
2: Court is in session. Let's go.
6: Court is in session. Edmondson County, Kentucky, and Grayson County, Kentucky, have played basketball twice a year, every year since 1979. They are rivals. They are neighbors. They are in the same district. Edmondson County High School has said they will not play the two regular season games next year against Grayson County, required by the district, and instead will forfeit the games. Why do you say they will do that? Braden Wright and Jonah Massey, two students who played for Edmondson County this year, have decided to instead enroll at Grayson County next year. They were Edmondson County's two best players, and they are moving to Grayson County. The superintendent says, "This is my decision. It has come to my attention that two of our players have transferred to Grayson County. We received a request for records, and they intend to play for Grayson County. In the past several years, there have been multiple ejections in our game, and it's been one of the hottest rivalries in Kentucky. However, these transfers mean the rivalry will go to another level, and I will not put my school and my school district in position where something bad could happen during next year's game and put Edmondson County in a negative light." Seems like he's saying he thinks the game is going to be so hot next year because the two Edmondson County players have moved to Grayson County that it would be bad for Edmondson County to play. Is the Edmondson County superintendent in the right, Shannon, or in the wrong?
2: He sounds weak to me. Like, you're not going to play because you're afraid something bad is going to happen. Like what? Like your team's going to get their ass kicked? Is that what you're afraid is going to happen?
6: Okay, well, maybe he means, like, they're worried there's going to be a fight.
2: Well, fights happen. That's life. Sometimes you get a fight. And it sounds like Edmondson has no fight in them whatsoever. I would take my team without those two stars and go beat Grayson County is what I would do. I wouldn't be forfeiting the game. It's weak. So I think it's a bad look.
6: So you think weak on Edmondson County?
2: Yes.
6: What if Grayson County recruited and took the players?
2: Well, it's transfer portal. It happens. They got in the portal.
6: All right, Josh, what about you?
0: I mean, yeah, are they pretending they live with their grandparents now? Is it that kind of thing? Like, I don't know exactly the ins and outs of this.
6: Let's just say they did what a lot of teams do, which is they just went and took them.
0: Mm-hmm.
6: You still can't cancel the game.
2: Come and take it. You can't come and take it.
6: I mean, you can't cancel it. Like, canceling the game, what lesson are you teaching those kids? When things get difficult, quit.
0: Double your security and go play the game.
6: Yeah, that is true. They could just have more. Are they saying that they're worried the situation will be so hot for the Edmondson County, Grayson County game that the local police can't handle it?
2: Do they care that much about basketball there? I mean, have you ever heard like any passionate Grayson County?
6: First of all, there are rivalries all over the country that we don't know about that are hot.
0: All over the world.
6: But did you ever hear Edmondson County, Grayson County? Be careful, things are, the building is about to explode.
0: Mm-mm. I never heard of hooligans there. Like, don't you think you's going to come in here wearing that shit?
6: Is that your Edmondson County or your Grayson County?
0: That's my Cockney. Don't think you're going to do that, mate. I don't like it.
6: How have you not been cast as a Cockney actor?
0: I don't know, mate.
6: So do we rule Edmondson County superintendent in the wrong?
0: Without knowing all the facts.
6: That we have just the facts we need.
0: Yeah, I say go play the game.
6: Shannon?
2: Yes, I think he's wrong. They need to play the game. They need to go
6: ahead and play the game. Yeah. If anybody in Edmondson County wants to take up for your guy, Superintendent Alexander, you can text 772-774-5254. But right now, Edmondson County, I have to say, looks weak in this. Who's up first, Shannon?
2: Let's quickly go to DJ.
6: DJ got about a minute. Go for it.
1: Yeah, I've got a quick question for Josh, and I may be wrong about this, but I believe I've heard Matt and Drew talk about you had a hand in all of the Kentucky basketball references in the show Paradise. Is that true? And if so, can you talk about it a little bit?
6: I'll tell you what, we'll put this as a hangover through the break because I want him to answer. That's a really good question. I appreciate the call. For those of you who have seen the show Paradise, a lot of references to Kentucky basketball with James Marsden and those guys. We will answer that question right after this on KSR. Seven Nation Army couldn't hold me back.
11: They're gonna rip it. It is Thursday, June 11th, Kentucky. Hey, I'm Scott Fitzgerald. A ton of sports to get to. Let's jump right into it with Round Ball, of course. Big recognition for Kentucky Wildcat basketball. Assistant coach Mikal McLean has been named head coach of the Bahamas national team. McLean will lead the program through World Cup qualifying this summer while remaining part of Mark Pope's staff in Lexington, with one assistant spot still open. Coach Mark Pope on filling that position.
12: We're taking our time with this last assistant coaching position. The staff is working at, a really good level right now. We're trying to read the tea leaves on some decision making the NCAA is going to make clear here over the next few weeks. That's going to direct us kind of on what space we need to really focus on.
11: Staying with the Round Ball, the NBA Finals last night in New York.
13: 5.7 left. No timeouts remaining. Ananobi is handed the ball. Finds Brunson at midcourt. Launches a straight on three. Missed it short. Tip by Ananobi. He put it in. Ananobi put it in. The Knicks take the lead with 1.2 to go. Ananobi
14: out
13: of nowhere.
11: It wasn't over. Ananobi with that tip in as the Knicks beat the Spurs 107 to 106. Karl Anthony Towns had 13 points for New York, while De'Aaron Fox dropped 18 for San Antonio. They will try to stave off elimination in Game 5, that on Saturday in San Antonio. And the Reds wrapped up their series yesterday out in San Diego, where J.J. Bleday, Eugenio Suarez, and Spencer Steer all went yard. However, Reds are coming back after another tough loss. They fall 5-4 off a homer by Fernando Tatis. But for skipper Terry Francona, he admits they've got work to do.
15: I'm not going to sit here and say a month ago I love these guys and now we've lost some games and I hate them, because that's not how I feel. We're going to struggle. We're going to struggle together. We're going to figure it out together. Got a guy like Tony Santon that's pitched 3 out of 4, and he's in here wanting to fight me so he can pitch today. That shows me guys care.
11: Next up, the Reds open a weekend series tomorrow night at Great American Ballpark. That against the Arizona Diamondbacks. Nick Lodolo will get the start. Have a great Thursday, Kentucky. I'm Scott Fitz here.
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2: 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Here's Matt Jones.
4: Welcome back, Kentucky Sports Radio. All right, some good, couple more good games.
2: This is Payne, by the way.
4: Oh, this is Payne?
2: Yeah. What do you think?
4: Not my kind of music, but I could see how people would like it.
2: All right.
4: It's not my kind of thing. I mean, like, this is like indie rock kind of things that I don't particularly like, but I could see how people would like it. Mississippi State SEC tournament game.
0: Yes.
4: The putback.
0: Yes.
4: By Boogie.
0: Yes.
4: Yeah, that was exciting.
2: Mm-hmm. Is that the call me game?
4: No, call me was regular season. That was the SEC tournament when John Wall shoots three, misses, Boogie puts it back.
2: Okay, yeah.
4: Boogie thinks we've won, and we still have to go to overtime. That one's good. All right, here's a question from the text machine. Who is the nicest person you've worked with in Hollywood that we would know, and the biggest jerk? Great question.
0: That is a great question.
4: Nicest person that we would know that you've worked with in Hollywood.
0: I mean, I've been very fortunate. But I will say this because I worked with her for so long. Courtney Cox is what

0: person and down to earth despite everything. You know, she's been famous forever.
1: Nicest house I've ever been to. You took me there.
0: Yeah.
1: Nicest. I mean, like, if you dream of what you think a house looks like in Hollywood on the banks, like on the in Malibu,
0: mm-hmm.
1: like on the rocks, like picture in your mind what that looks like. And that's what her house looks. Does she still live there?
0: Yeah.
1: I mean, I'm not trying to go. I just want
0: to. Yeah, don't ring the doorbell, man.
1: Yes, I do. That's a great memory from What's Her Face, Natalie Imbruglia, asking me to pick food out of her teeth.
0: Yeah.
1: To James Marsden singing. That was it was fun. All right, what about the biggest jerk?
0: You know, I've been very lucky. Because,
1: okay, go, I don't
0: No. I'm going to say this. I have been lucky because people that I've heard were jerks and then I went and worked were super nice to me.
1: Like who? Well, give me an example of that.
0: Alec Baldwin. You know, he can be a bit of a bully, you know, on sets, I heard. I just worked with Vince Vaughn.
1: Okay, now people say he can be a real jerk.
0: Yeah.
1: Wasn't a jerk to you?
0: Couldn't be nicer to me. So I didn't get to really see the sides that you might hear of. I mean, they were both couldn't be kinder and generous acting. You know?
1: What does that mean, generous acting?
0: I mean, when they come around to your side to film it, they're still with you. They're still engaging and actually
1: they're
0: acting.
1: They're setting you up to be good.
0: Right. Sometimes you'll do their side and you're acting, but it comes around your side and they're like eating a bagel. And they're like, yeah. And then that happened and you're trying to emote, you know, or something. And they're like, hold on. One time, oh, we got to about that question. My friend James Marsden,
1: yes.
0: Get back to that show question, Paradise. He said he was working with, what's it?
1: We are on radio. You have to talk.
0: I know. He's at the game. The guy, I like to do this. Jamie.
1: Tracy Morgan.
0: Tracy Morgan.
2: He was working with Tracy
0: Morgan.
1: you should just do impersonation.
0: And he said, Tracy, well, on his side, Tracy was giving his girlfriend a shot in the butt. Because they were trying to have a baby and they needed a shot. And he was like, yeah, I do this. And he's like, yeah, hold on. I got to give her a shot in the butt.
1: That's really, wait a minute. You do good impersonations. You did one during the break. Do this for the people. Shannon, this is Josh Hopkins doing Drew.
3: Oh, I got to hear this. Okay.
4: I'm a girl dad. And that's pretty cool. I hate Louisville.
3: Drew sounds so dopey.
4: Yeah. Well, maybe it's dopey, Drew.
0: After so many times you hear the show, and here's Matt Jones. Ryan, why would you say that? Shut up.
4: Hey, that's being pretty mean to Ryan.
3: He can just do the whole show. Why would he even show up today? We
1: can do You can do all of our parts. Do a one-man version of the show.
0: Call TJ McPay. Ryan. Ryan and Drew.
1: That's your impersonation. All right, you know what? Was it because of you all those Kentucky references were in Paradise?
0: Yes. I was staying with Mars and I was in town doing something and he came back and he was like, you know, the creator was talking about they need some big sports moment. He was talking about like the Duke shot. Like I said, you got to do that and you got to make you a big Kentucky fan.
1: So you made it to where that you suggested the character be a Kentucky fan.
0: Yeah, they needed something like, you know, so.
1: And they make Kentucky references throughout that show.
0: Mm-hmm. Yeah, and because Marsden knew I always put Kentucky into my stuff, all my shows that I can.
1: You did on Cougar Town. Yeah. Quantico.
0: I sneak stuff in. But so he's like, yeah. And so Dan Fogelman, who's the creator, said, yeah, perfect.
1: Wow. Look at that. See, I like that. That's fandom. You make sure the stuff you do includes Kentucky as well. All right, mm-hmm. Who's next, Shannon?
3: Let's go to Bennett.
1: Bennett, go ahead. Be in it.
5: Hey, you know I'm in it. First time, long time. I don't know if you guys talked about this in the earlier segment, but this is a call in defense of De'Aaron Fox. You see, he's getting dragged online for what he did at the end of the fourth quarter. Have you guys talked about that?
1: Yeah, I've seen that. Yeah, of course. Are you listening to the show?
5: What did he do wrong? Like the OG Watanabe was already on him.
1: Yeah, but you can't take that shot. There's 14 seconds left. You're up one.
5: Right.
1: You pull it, especially he's a good free throw shooter. So you pull it out. You try to dribble it around.

0: for a minute, try to take some time off, and then you get fouled. I mean, if he, I think when he jumped, he thought he had a clear path, and then Anobi came in and got it. But like,
1: I think he did too.
0: But you got to just dribble it out.
1: Here's the thing. By the time he got control of the ball, he's under the basket, and OG is on top of him. That's the thing. Like, what? Let's say you get off maybe 2 seconds. He's at like what, 75% free throw shooter. That's still only a 56% chance you hit both. Whereas like if he goes for the shot, I just think it was such a bang bang play.
0: And it was bang bang. I'll give you that. But the smart play in that instance is to pull it out.
1: I agree.
0: But you're right. It is a bang bang play.
1: What are you going to save? 2 seconds? I just don't hate it. I didn't think it was this ridiculous, like J.R. Smith. I just, honestly.
0: It wasn't ridiculous. It was a mistake. It was a mistake. But I appreciate the call. I mean, do you agree with that? Do you agree it was a mistake?
2: Yeah, I mean, ultimately, it was bang bang. And in this hyperbolic sports society,
0: well, Barkley comes on right after and goes, this is the worst.
3: That was ridiculous. Dumbest thing ever.
0: I had no idea you were like you were Rich Little or Dan Soder just doing all these voices.
2: I like to watch the Knicks.
3: It's pretty good, Tracy Morgan.
0: That's actually a really good Tracy Morgan. Who's next?
3: Jane.
0: Jane, go ahead, Jane.
4: Hi, yes, it's Jane, and I have my mom, my son, and I all graduated from UK. My son just graduated, and my boyfriend is an Auburn guy, and so he knows our guest on here today. He was in the same fraternity as him, and so I just wanted to say hi from him. He's at work and can't call, but his name is Mark Westenhofer. Do you remember him?
2: Oh, yeah. Of course I know Mark Westenhofer. I loved Mark Westenhofer. He was a little bit older than me. He was the best athlete in the whole fraternity.
4: Oh, was he? Yeah, he's a tall guy, and he didn't hit his peak until college, so he really didn't do a whole lot in high school. He went to St. X here in Louisville, but
0: he didn't really do a whole lot, Shannon, in high school. He wasn't very good in high school.
2: For the Auburn football team.
4: Yeah, he did. Yeah, he could have played for the Auburn football team.
2: Yeah, he's awesome.
4: He needs more defense work. He did try out in Louisville.
0: But you're being very harsh as his mother, though, saying he needs to do more defensive work.
4: Well, I'm his girlfriend. So I'm not his mother.
0: You're his girlfriend. And, okay, well, that's I got you different. Sorry.
4: Yeah, I can say that. Yeah, he needed more defensive work. He tried out for U of L arena team and would have made it offensively. But, yeah, he's real tall.
0: He tried out for the U of L arena team, and he didn't even play college football?
4: Right. Wow. Because he didn't. Yeah, but he was Atlanta Tai. He was the big fraternity guy. No, he didn't play high school football.
0: So wait a minute, that's an amazing story. So hang on just a second, Jane. Your boyfriend didn't play high school football, didn't play college football, but was like, I'm going to try out for the Arena League. That's a lot of confidence.
4: He did have a lot of confidence.
2: And then grew late and super athletic.
0: Wow.
2: Could cram it.
0: Why don't we try out for the Arena League, Shannon?
3: No, come on. What do you think that would be?
4: Benny Snell got cut, but
0: Benny Snell was a little better than I was in college, so I think that would be
4: So anyway, I just wanted to say hi, and last night we were folding clothes at home, and he goes, I know him, he's going to be on the show tomorrow. He goes, I wonder if he'll remember me. He goes, well, he's a bigger UK fan than you. And I said, nobody is a bigger UK fan than me.
2: Let's just call
4: he said
2: it
4: I promise you. Okay, we'll call it a tie. But he piqued my curiosity about that. So, I mean,
2: please
4: I think that's
2: hello.
4: Great.
0: Well, appreciate it, Jade. Thank you very much. That was
4: I will.
0: Josh knows everybody. You went to Auburn, but also a big Kentucky fan. What do you think of do you like Stephen Pearl?
2: I don't know. I did hear one time I was listening to you guys, and you were like, you got into a debate about which college basketball coaches – I mean, in the SEC would win a fight. You all didn't put him high enough.
0: Really?
2: He's about 6'6", 2.
0: Stephen Pearl 40,
2: 6'6"? 6'5", all of it, and jacked.
0: Really?
2: He would run through.
0: Would you
2: have
0: thought Stephen Pearl is a fighter, Shannon?
3: No. You should Google Stephen Pearl's body to match Billy's search for Machine Gun Kelly's body. Let's see if he's really chiseled like Josh says he is.
0: I wouldn't have thought that. So you say SEC coach fight, you're taking Stephen Pearl?
2: Oh, it's not close.
0: Even over, you think Stephen Pearl could beat up Mark Pope?
2: Yeah.
0: Where, but Mark Pope's 6'10", 6'11"?
2: You run through Mark Pope.
3: Oh, now, which coach lays down and starts sucking his thumb? Which coach is that?
0: I still believe that would have been the correct solution for that Spurs guy. Trying to fight all those people was a bad decision. Father's Day and grilling. Don't you agree, Josh, it goes together like sunshine and green grass?
2: I do.
0: Make your Father's Day a special memory with the gift of locally grown dry-aged beef from Noche Linda Farms. 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
0: Before I would listen to, I would watch a puppet show of Josh doing KSR. But where's your all's voices? I think you do all of them well except me.
3: No. That's the best one.
0: I think you do a good Shannon. Give Shannon. You did that one during the break.
2: And here's Matt Jones. Also, I hate everything.
0: You do kind of hate everything. To be fair, I've got some more Edmondson County, Grayson County news.
2: Okay.
0: Edmondson County is not only not forfeiting the basketball games, Shannon, they're not going to play Grayson County in any sport next year.
3: Oh, again, wow. Man, it's so weak and
0: now,
3: so petty.
0: That's it. That's bad.
3: Yeah.
0: Because that means, like,
3: wah.
0: It's not just about crowd control.
3: Yeah, your feelings got hurt.
0: Your feelings got hurt. Now, I don't know if this is true, so let me say this is scuttlebutt. But two different people on the text machine have said Edmondson County superintendent and Grayson County superintendent are ex-brother-in-laws.
3: Oh, this, the plot thickens.
0: The plot thickens, my friend.
2: Let's get a camera crew down there.
0: Now I want them to play even more, Shannon.
3: Of
0: don't
3: course,
0: you?
3: Yeah.
0: Like this, you could sell tickets.
2: Yeah, they got me. They got me now. I mean, maybe this is all a big plan. It's
0: oh, you're
2: well
0: like an
2: done.
0: All work.
2: Yeah.
0: Yeah. All right, speaking of superintendents, the Fayette County Public Schools superintendent last night, Shannon.
3: Mm-hmm.
0: The story came out as to what happened. I remember he said the school announced he resigned.
3: Yeah.
0: And he said, I didn't resign.
3: Mm-hmm.
0: He released an email. He emailed, this is wild. He emailed the Fayette County Public Schools at 3:13 in the morning. Okay. That's when he sent the email.
2: Okay.
0: Interesting time of day.
3: Got a lot on his mind. Yeah.
0: 3:13 in the morning saying, you know what? I'm just not sure if this relationship is going to work out. It's probably in both of our best interests for me to go. We should talk about a separation agreement. Mm. Fayette County Public Schools said he quit.
3: Yeah. Mm.
0: And then he goes, I didn't quit. I said we should talk about a separation agreement. Does that change your view on it at all, Shannon?
3: No. No, he quit. He's done.
0: He didn't say I quit. He said we should talk about a separation.
3: Well, somebody
0: agreement. Clearly
3: thought that he said the words I quit.
0: Well, he sent the email, and he doesn't say in it he quit.
2: That wouldn't hold up in court. Right?
0: I think in court, he would still have the job.
2: Right.
0: I think that the Fayette County Public Schools were probably trying to, like, beat the PR and put it out. So then last night they had a meeting, apparently went 3.5 hours, hundreds of people there. And at the end of it, they've now putting him on paid leave. So I think they realize maybe they can't fire him. So, and somebody must have told him in the interim, you're not going to win based on that email.
2: Right.
0: So he's on paid leave. And they named a new superintendent who, Shannon, just happens to be somebody that was in my fraternity with me in college.
3: Oh, there you go. You got a little inside scoop on the situation.
0: Yeah, Billy Bradford I've known for 25 years.
3: It's a perfect situation for this guy, though. He doesn't have to work, but he still gets paid.
0: See, I knew you were going to say that.
3: I mean,
0: that's Shannon's view.
3: I would love
0: Shannon
3: that
0: wants
3: job.
0: To be fired from any job.
3: I want
0: job.
3: You to pay me to do nothing.
0: Shannon would like you to hire him. Fire him the next day and pay the rest
3: of
0: the contract.
3: I'm going to go take a nap. I'm going to be getting paid while I'm doing that.
2: And I'll hate it.
3: I would love that, actually.
0: Who's up next?
3: Let's go to Mark.
0: Mark, go ahead, Mark.
19: Hey, what's
0: going on?
19: Real quick, I know De'Aaron Fox is catching a lot of heck. I actually got two things. But and I do agree, he should have pulled that ball out. Fox is known to be one of the two or three fastest guys in the NBA with the ball
0: True.
19: In his hand. And he was not expecting his shot to be blocked. And I know he said he's going to go up by three, yes. But it was the wrong move in hindsight. But we're not talking about a snail here. I mean, this guy's super fast with the ball. Plus,
0: great point. I would also note this. Josh Hart missed a wide open layup. 45 seconds before that, that no one will ever mention again.
2: Mm-hmm.
0: But he mentioned a miss, a wild open layup, and somebody should have boxed out OG Anobi. Like, he shouldn't be able to run free to the line.
19: And so Josh Hart should have also boxed out. Josh Hart should have boxed out Stephon Castle, too, before he got his two free throws.
0: You're exactly right.
19: Hey,
0: you're
19: but
0: exactly
19: real quick, right. on that game you're talking about, most exciting game, I don't know how other people feel, but in my opinion, the game in Indianapolis against Louisville, just the vitriol that was in the arena, and when Louisville jumped up on top and how their fans were acting, and I mean, it was a bloodbath in there. And to watch them like driving back down 64 with a tail of three, with a trail of tears, that is the best thing ever.
0: I totally agree with you. I appreciate the call. I've been doing this, so I can't go back all through history, but I can go back, Josh, since when I started, which was like, I started 05, but started getting credentials in 06. No more vitriol in a pregame atmosphere than that Kentucky-Louisville game. Kentucky-Arkansas, when Cal returned, was excitement, but it wasn't hate.
2: Right.
0: You know what I mean? It was like, let's win. Kentucky-Louisville was, well, I mean, I thought I was going to get beat up at the pregame show because the geniuses at iHeart booked me in a UofL bar.
3: what a rib.
2: I remember.
0: They booked our pregame show at the UofL tailgate party, which was not a good decision. Mm-mm. So you know what? I just said, I'm just going to go Bobby the Brain Heenan on them. But after the game, that was, yeah, I agree. That was a great one.
2: I agree as well.
0: Are you still with me?
2: Yeah, that was good. That was I agree. I don't know what to tell
0: Josh
2: you.
0: Josh just looked at me like, that's a really good point.
2: Yeah.
0: Who's up next?
3: All right. Get ready to go to break. Let's go to Perry.
0: Perry, 30 seconds. Go ahead.
20: 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Got two things real quick. 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Glad to see Towns get his first ring probably. Also, I'm from Grayson County. 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
25: Lots of sunshine today with daytime highs approaching 90. Southwesterly winds 8 to 15 miles per hour. Mainly clear skies again tonight. Lows level off around 74. Sunshine mixed with clouds at times. Tomorrow, chance of thunderstorms. High temperatures reach up to 86. Mainly sunny skies Saturday with a high of 87. 83, thunderstorms likely Sunday. From the Wayne Weather Center, I'm meteorologist Paul Trombley. Right now, it's 81 degrees.
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28: A corporate healthcare giant has quietly settled a wrongful death suit over a dying Kentucky inmate.
1: The family of Chad Lake Raymond sued WellPath following his death at the Eastern Kentucky Correctional Complex. Court documents reveal the state contracted medical staff ignored Raymond for up to 11 days, despite him showing obvious signs of a fatal infection and explicitly telling prison workers he felt like he was dying. I'm Travis Laird.
4: A former Lexington restaurant.

0: Restaurant owner under indictment for allegedly raping a juvenile employee.
1: A former owner of Papi's Mexican restaurant is indicted for rape. Marcos Jesus Penelos Valdez is facing 17 counts over accusations of sexually assaulting a 17-year-old employee from last July until this February. The child kept a log of the assaults. She registered 21 incidents. Valdez is set for arraignment on July 24th. The business, which has since been renamed, says he's no longer associated with them. I'm Lee Mowen.
0: Kentucky racehorse trainer Sherry DuVaux is being recognized for her groundbreaking success this year. DuVaux is being added to Time Magazine's 100 Most Influential People in Sports list this year. And she's alongside figures like LeBron James and Lionel Messi and Caitlin Clark. Sherry DuVaux became the first woman to train a Kentucky Derby winner when her horse Golden Tempo took first in the Kentucky Derby last month. And DuVaux again marked a historic milestone this month when Golden Tempo won the Belmont Stakes. And that made her the first woman to train a winner of two Triple Crown races. I'm Matt Reese.
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6: 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Honor the code. 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
10: 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I'm trying to make sure I don't sound like Josh, Shannon. 859-280-2287 on A-Vision, the Clark's Puppet Shop phone line, A-Vision Auto Glass text machine, 772-774-5254. What a great call there at the end, Shannon, with the guy from Grayson County.
11: Oh.
10: Did it all get in?
11: Yes.
10: I don't know if you all... Did people hear right before the end when he said pack a lunch and take your Kleenex and get your ass kicked?
11: Yep.
10: Did that all get in?
11: It all got on there. It was perfect timing.
10: Perfect. Honestly, that's like a TV promo, finishing it right as it goes to break. That was very good. One person writes, Matt, what does Josh think of Bob in Jamestown?
12: I don't know what we're talking about now.
10: Oh, so he says he listens, though.
12: Which one? What's that?
10: It's a guy that calls it annoys me so much when he'll just start talking about other stuff.
12: Yeah, I kind of tune out there because it's boring.
11: Oh, Bob getting strays. Bob.
10: You know what? If Bob wants to call today, I'll let him take up for himself.
11: All right.
10: Bob, I have to ask you something. I hope you're listening out there. I need you to call in when Pardon My Take hosts on Tuesday.
11: They'll love him.
10: All right? let me say to everybody out here, when Pardon My Take does this, I know some of you don't like them, but that's the biggest podcast, the biggest sports podcast in America. The fact they do this, like they don't do this for anyone else except us. Make sure you call in. They do this for the calls. That's all they want. They want to talk to people. And they want to talk to interesting people who have interesting questions. Bob in Jamestown, this is the only time you'll ever hear me say this. Call Tuesday. Okay? Madison, I need you to call Tuesday. So, but even just the rest of you all, they do this for the calls. So Tuesday when we have Pardon My Take, Shannon, make sure those people call.
11: Oh, yeah.
10: They're going to get Rick, too, which is also going to be something.
11: No, I'll be here.
10: Oh, but you will be here.
11: They can have Rick if they want him. I'll go home if I get paid. We found that out last hour.
10: That's the key, Sam.
12: No, hate it. I like it when the UFO people call.
11: Oh, yeah.
10: Well, okay.
12: You get so annoyed.
10: All right, since you said this,
12: okay,
10: I do have to say something about the alien. So the text machine is now just alien aficionados writing in, trying to like send me evidence. Mm. I need to make clear, Shannon, for everyone, what my opinion on aliens are, because it's gotten distorted.
11: Has it? I thought we all knew.
10: Well, here's my opinion. Do I believe it's possible that there's life somewhere besides Earth? Yes. I do believe that's possible, maybe even likely. Okay. However, my claim is there are no aliens here. There are no aliens that have come here. And that these people that see them are lunatics. But do I believe there's life elsewhere? Of course, there are infinite number of galaxies. There could be life, but they're not here. And Shannon, just to give you one logical point. If they were here, can you imagine the technology they would have to come here?
11: Right. Better than ours. Yeah.
10: It would have to be infinitely better than ours.
11: Yes.
10: Like we've never been anywhere outside of our galaxy. Right. And we know there's no life in our galaxy. So they would have to have technology that blows our mind, which means why would they only land in Kansas and probe people?
11: Yes. To the alien breeding ground.
10: Wouldn't they want to do more things?
12: Well, I've always thought if they have this, can get here, they can be here and we would have no idea.
11: Maybe they are.
10: Oh, that's an interesting thing. So you think
12: we're like an ant farm to them. They could just, we're nothing.
10: If they could get here, like that we are an ant to them.
12: Yeah.
10: So if they could get here, they could walk among us and we can't see them.
12: They could just be out watching us going, watch this, like an ant farm. You know, just, well, oh, look, and they dig in the middle, and there's the queen.
10: But you know what's interesting is they might be like we are with ants. We look at an ant, and, like, it doesn't hold our interest, Shannon.
11: Yeah, you just move on.
10: Because it's an ant. Like, we act like we're so centric to ourselves that if they come here, they're going to be fascinated by us.
11: Right. Mm-hmm.
10: If they've gotten here, they probably know all the life in the entire universe.
12: Yes.
10: And so they're like, who wants to go see those people?
12: Yeah. The only argument I've heard that is interesting. It's like these people have figured out fission. This is kind of dangerous if they keep.
10: But maybe they've figured out even more things. Well,
12: of course,
10: than fission.
12: But I'm like, if they're on the track to really ruin themselves, maybe we should take a look at them. Maybe they're nice.
10: Okay, but I'm just very clear, Shannon. So I'm not saying there's no life anywhere. I'm just saying it's not here.
11: Okay. All right. Just so you know, everybody knows.
10: One more thing, Pope. Did an interview yesterday with with the UK people and says that in terms of assistant coaches, they are looking at it strongly and they're waiting to see what the new NCAA rules will be before they hire their last assistant coach.
12: I have no idea what that means.
10: I don't really know what that means either. I'm not sure what rule would change. Maybe what they're thinking is if they put a hard salary cap in, you have to do old school recruiting. And if they don't, you have to do something else. I guess what he means.
12: You mean like the bill in Congress?
10: Yes.
12: I mean, which will also be taken to court to not hold up, I don't think.
10: It'll hold up. It would hold up. I don't know if it's going to pass, but I think it would hold up. But regardless of all that, I can't really understand what he means. So I don't really know. I mean, presumably he'll have a coach by the time the season starts, you would think, right?
12: I don't think the Jamal Crawford stuff has ever been too real. I think if Jamal Crawford came here as an assistant coach, that'd be his best recruiting get. He could.
10: You love him, right? You've interviewed him.
12: Yeah, I love him, and he's great. I don't know why I do it. He loves Seattle. He's coaching his son. He's a great broadcaster. He made $80 million in the NBA. He doesn't need any of it. Mm-hmm. But the most encouraging thing I heard him say was, like, I've had offers, but the only one I'd even consider is Kentucky because his relationship with Pope.
10: He said that?
12: Yeah.
10: Wait a minute. I didn't see that. Where did he say that?
12: I heard it somewhere.
10: Is this scoop or scuttlebutt, Shannon?
11: Sounds like scoop to me.
12: I might have heard it on Sources Say.
10: Oh, so it was on Sources Say?
12: Maybe. Hold on. Jeez, I'm getting in trouble here.
10: No, this is a big piece of scoop if that's true.
12: I believe that's what they said. You'll have to call Jack.
10: Pilgrim. Okay. All right. Well, let's just say they said it.
12: Mm-hmm. That was the most encouraging thing I heard.
10: If that's true, that's very encouraging. Tell everybody, Shannon, where we are tomorrow.
11: Tomorrow we are at Mike's Landing, Sulphur Creek, and the address on that is 3622 Sulphur Creek Road in Burkesville.
10: Burkesville. Shannon is playing tonight.
11: That's right.
10: With Alice Blugan at what time?
11: 6 o'clock Central time. They're on Central.
10: 6 Central until when?
11: 9.
10: Until 9. Yeah. So 7 Eastern to 10 Eastern tonight if you want to go down to Mike's Landing. And then come see us tomorrow. Always a great show. And we will celebrate. It is Drew's birthday tomorrow. Drew, I hope you enjoy it. Have a good birthday.
12: Thank you. Thank you.
10: All right. Billy's gone for his bachelor party. So that means our Group J, K, and L World Cup facts go to Shannon. I know, Shannon, you've been preparing and you're ready.
11: I'm ready.
10: Shannon, let's go. Give us a fact on Argentina.
11: Argentina once accidentally created one of the world's most famous examples of restoration gone wrong. An elderly parishioner named Cecilia Jimenez tried to restore a fading fresco of Jesus in a church. The restoration transformed the solemn image into something that many people thought looked less like Jesus and more like a fuzzy monkey, earning the nickname Monkey Christ. What makes the story even better is that instead of becoming a disaster, it turned into a tourist attraction where thousands of visitors came to see this, and the church ended up receiving far more attention and revenue than before. It's one of the rare cases where a botched restoration became more famous than the original artwork.
10: Wow. Do we know what city this is in? The Monkey Christ. So they tried to restore it. Yes. How does one restore an image? Like, what do they do?
11: I guess they go back in and do some alterations to it and, you know, try to make it look better than what it did before.
10: And they ended up making it worse.
11: And instead of making it look like Jesus, it looked like a monkey.
10: And humanity, in classic humanity form, humanity just goes, this is worse. Now I want to visit it more.
11: It's Monkey Christ.
10: Have you been to Argentina?
12: I have. I didn't visit Monkey Christ.
11: So there you go.
10: Why not?
12: No interest.
10: What did you do in Argentina?
12: I can't really remember. They have really good steak.
10: Wait a minute. You went to Argentina and you don't have a memory of it?
12: I mean, not really.
10: Okay. Well, it must have made a great impression. Mm-hmm. Let's Argentina. Let's go to Algeria.
11: Algeria. They say that they invented iced coffee, but I don't think that's the most entertaining thing about it. So I'm moving past that. You know, we have cockfighting in Kentucky. In Algeria, they have sheep fighting. There's an illegal traditional sport where rams are trained to headbutt each other, sometimes to the death, where two rams, male sheep with large curved horns, are pitted against each other in an arena, or sometimes it's a hilltop, sometimes it's a football pitch, sometimes it's a school courtyard. The sheep charge headfirst, smashing horns in brutal clashes of brute force and dominance. Matches continue until one submits, loses interest, or is clearly overpowered. Trainers sometimes step in to urge them back into fighting if they get distracted. They compare it to football and its ability to channel neighborhood, regional, and national rivalries with intense pride on the line.
12: I mean, I hope they don't pay those trainers a lot. It's like, oh, we train them to butt heads. That's pretty easy.
10: To run directly into each other.
12: It
10: feels very barbaric. Mm-hmm. But at the same time, I want to go back to the iced coffee.
11: Mm-hmm.
10: What is their claim to inventing iced coffee? Because coffee's existed for a long time. They just made it cold?
11: Around the year 1840, it says a drink was invented in Algeria called Mazagran. It's a cold, sweetened coffee using ice to quickly cool the beverage down. It was invented by French soldiers and is now served in modern-day Algeria as a refreshing but stimulating beverage in the harsh, hot Algerian climate.
10: Even though I think they're making that up,
11: yeah.
10: I like saying we made up iced coffee.
13: Mm-hmm. I mean,
10: because that's just, I'm sure other people had put, they were like, this is really hot. Maybe if we put some ice in it, yes. It'll be better.
13: I'm claiming right now. I'm claiming right now, patent this. I just made up iced hot cocoa. I put ice in it. Dude. I did it. Made it up.
10: Iced orange juice.
13: Yep.
10: I put ice in it, mm-hmm. And it made it good. All right, Austria.
11: Now, did Billy tell me yesterday that there was a country that said they had the world's oldest restaurant?
10: Spain said that.
11: That's not true, because Austria actually has the world's oldest still operating restaurant. I'm exposing Billy's facts here. Because Austria,
10: well, we had multiple people who wrote me that said they had been to the Spanish restaurant.
11: Well, Austria is home to the oldest restaurant in the world still in operation. It was founded in 803.
10: No way.
11: And is still in operation today, making it more than 1,200 years old. It is said that Christopher Columbus and Mozart dined there.
13: And they had iced coffee.
11: It wasn't invented yet. 803, though. Can you believe that?
10: Okay, so that feels like that's way too long. Because, I mean, I think the Spanish one was like 1725 or something.
11: They had them by like 1,000 years.
10: Yeah, that's 1,000 years. First of all, can you imagine the amount of ownership that it would change over the course of that?
11: It's family owned and operated.
10: I could see a scenario where there was a restaurant in a place in 803. And then it closed for hundreds of years. And then they came back and said, this is where a restaurant was. It's like in Middlesbrough, we claim to have the oldest continually played golf course. Okay. Because there were ones older, but they've closed for a while and come back. We've stayed open.
11: Mm-hmm. Okay. This is still operating restaurant.
10: I'm going to say the Spanish one is still operating.
11: Austria is still operating. All right.
10: Wait. I mean, that's true. You can't control the facts. That's Jordan, right. Go for it. Jordan.
11: I like this one. In Jordan, no actually means yes. In Jordanian culture, if someone offers you food, you're actually expected to politely refuse three times before finally accepting. It's an elaborate dance of hospitality and genuine generosity. Saying yes immediately, Matt, can make you appear greedy while holding out until the fourth offer proves your host's true insistence. So if you go,
10: what if I just don't want it? How many times do I have to say
11: four?
10: No?
11: If you say no the fourth time, then that means you really don't want it.
10: Okay, so I offer you food.
11: Mm-hmm. No.
10: And you want it.
11: No.
10: You are going to say no to me twice.
11: Three times.
13: No, no, no means yes.
10: and then, but no, no, no, no.
13: Uh-huh. Means no.
10: Means no.
11: Yes.
10: So the idea is you have to have a fourth no when mm-hmm. it comes to food.
11: If I come over to your house, Shannon, would you like a piece of pizza? No. You sure? No, I don't want it. Come on. No, I don't want it. Come on. Okay, I'll take it. That's what you got to do.
10: That seems ridiculous. And if I were to say yes at first, then I'm just like a greedy,
11: yes.
10: awful person.
11: Yeah, like that's very, very rude to do that.
10: Interesting.
11: In yeah.
10: All right, so that means Group J. Which of these countries is going to win just based on their fun fact? Is it Argentina with its monkey Christ picture? Is it Algeria? What was Algeria again?
11: Algeria was the sheep fighters.
10: Well, the sheep fighters.
11: And the iced
10: is it Austria
11: invaders.
10: And the iced coffee? Is it Austria with its alleged older restaurant than the one Spain has? Or is it Jordan where you have to say no four times? Josh.
13: Monkey Jesus.
10: You're going with Argentina. Okay, Shannon.
11: I think anybody that has sheep fighting, those are some tough people, you know. I'm going to go with Algeria.
10: You know, that's coffee. An interesting. I'm going to go with Argentina because I do think it's very human to have something beautiful, try to change it, make it worse, and then more people come see it because it's worse.
11: Mm-hmm.
10: That's a very human being thing.
11: Maybe like
10: so
11: their soccer team, more people will come see them than
10: Messi. You know, Messi, they said, isn't starting, by the way. Like, he's so old, they're just kind of bringing him on later, which is crazy. You know, you see that he's like the legend, and they don't think he's going to start.
13: Well, they must be very good.
10: He was at Auburn your school. Did you see that?
13: No.
10: They played a game at Auburn like 2 days ago. The stadium filled.
13: Really?
10: And the eagle, they did the war eagle thing, and he looked at the eagle like, what am I looking at? You need to read that. If you, as an Auburn guy, yeah, you'll love it. They played, Argentina just played there 2 days ago. 859-280-2287. We'll take a break. Be right back. It's KSR.
11: To talk to Matt Jones and the crew, call the Clark's Puppet Shop phone line at 859-280-2287 or 1-800-606-4263 and send us the Whiskey Thief Tweet of the Day by tweeting Matt at KY Sports Radio.
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20: Lots of sunshine today with daytime highs approaching 90. Southwesterly winds 8 to 15 miles per hour. Mainly clear skies again tonight. Lows level off around 74. Sunshine mixed with clouds at times. Tomorrow, chance of thunderstorms. High temperatures reach up to 86. Mainly sunny skies Saturday with a high of 87. 83, thunderstorms likely Sunday. From the Wayne Weather Center, I'm meteorologist Paul Trombley. Right now, 83.
10: We were just talking during the break about UK basketball anomalies, and you made a good one. We're talking about the Olympics. Okay, 1 year, Kentucky was the Olympic team.
13: Yeah.
10: So they all have gold medals. But then how many other UK players in history have a gold medal? I don't really know back in the 50s, 60s, 70s. But in modern times, what Kentucky basketball players have gold medals? You have Anthony Davis. You have Bam. Mm-hmm. Booker. Did DeMarcus played on a World Cup team, but did he ever play on an Olympic team?
13: I do not believe he did.
10: I don't believe he did. So those three, I think the only three that right now are in modern times are Anthony Davis, Bam, and Booker, except there's one more that you mentioned, Josh, that I don't think any Kentucky fan would realize won a gold medal, but he did.
13: This is wild to me. Every time I watch, every time I see him, I think this. I'm like, Keldon Johnson has a gold medal.
10: And no one would remember that. But he does. Yeah. He was on Coach K's last team. He picked Keldon Johnson as the last guy. I believe he got picked over maybe Jason Tatum or somebody big because he said he needed a role player, and then he has a gold medal.
13: I thought it was, in my mind, it was Pop.
12: because he was on the Spurs, and then
10: Pop was an assistant. I think.
12: Okay.
10: I think Pop was an assistant, but I think Coach K.
12: Someone got hurt, and they had to have someone. He goes, "I got a kid that can do what we need," and then he just came on as the 14th.
10: So it'd be interesting to see in history, because we had that one team that was all Kentucky players, mostly Kentucky players. But then since then, how many guys? Because like Mashburn didn't win a gold. I don't think Issel won a gold. Because back then you had to time up with when you were in college, too, right, if you were going to get to play. By the way, somebody sent me the picture in Argentina, and they didn't do a good job with that restoration, Shannon.
11: Lucky Christ,
10: It looks much worse than the The original picture looked good. Why did they change it?
11: Some things are better off just being left alone.
10: Some things should be left alone. Let's go to Group K.
11: All right.
10: Portugal.
11: Portugal, yes. They have an interesting New Year's Day tradition in Portugal. When the clock strikes 12 in Portugal, those who are still awake take part in the tradition of eating 12 raisins. One raisin for each chime on the clock, which symbolizes one for every month to come. And not only that, each raisin eaten earns one wish that those celebrating can make during the first few months of the new year.
10: Wow. So in Portugal, New Year's, 12 raisins.
11: Raisins out.
10: Raisins out.
11: That's right.
10: I kind of like that one. That's a nice, rather than just kissing someone, Josh, you eat 12 raisins.
12: Yum. I don't know what to say to that.
10: Are you not a raisin guy?
12: Raisins are fine. I don't like it when people put raisins in cookies instead of chocolate chips.
10: Oh, so you're not an oatmeal raisin guy?
12: No.
11: No raisin bran?
12: Chocolate chips, man. I love raisin bran.
10: You just don't want your raisins mixed with something else.
12: I just don't want them in cookies.
10: So it's really cookies.
12: Chocolate chips are better than raisins in cookies.
10: So you're just out on raisins on cookies.
12: Okay. I mean, I'll still eat it, but I'm like, why didn't you put chocolate chips in here?
10: All right. By the way, Cristiano Ronaldo is playing. They picked him, even though he hasn't been good in like 2 years, they picked him, and the coach is under a lot of pressure to play him. Even though, as I've seen, all the soccer experts say he's not good enough to play.
12: Really?
10: But he's Cristiano Ronaldo.
12: He's beautiful still.
10: He still is beautiful. Democratic Republic of the Congo.
11: Yes, they love mayonnaise here. They would love the mayo bowl. Locals slather huge blobs of mayo on virtually everything, from fries and chicken to fish to plantains, even peas. A heavy helping of mayonnaise is a beloved culinary staple, and their craze is a quirky culinary legacy of its former Belgian colonel days.
10: That's what I was about to say. Mm-hmm. Those countries that are up there, we talked about Belgian fries, Netherlands, etc. Those countries that then had influences because of their colonial powers.
11: It says you can
10: those
11: barely,
10: places are mayonnaise obsessed.
11: You can barely order street food without the cook topping it off with a massive dollop of mayonnaise. So there you go. They love some mayo.
10: That sounds gross. But that's normal. Like, there's a lot of places around the world that they just douse everything in mayonnaise.
12: Well, I mean, you go to Europe, no one brings fries with ketchup.
10: Yeah, we talked about that the other day. Yeah. So I didn't know that that's where Democratic Republic of Congo, I believe, did that used to be Zaire, and then they changed the name?
11: Sure.
10: I don't know. This is, I believe, I could be wrong about this, but the famous Ali Foreman fight.
12: Oh, really?
10: The Rumble in the Jungle. Ali Boumaye was in Zaire,
12: which
10: I believe is now the Democratic Republic of the Congo. So if you were to ask the average person, where was the Muhammad Ali Foreman fight? They either wouldn't know, or if they told you the country, they would be saying a country that no longer exists.
12: And it was the greatest fight of all time.
10: Not sure how it goes out. Man, you are just a man of a thousand voices.
12: I used to live in Louisville on Muhammad Ali Boulevard. And people, where do you live? I'd be like, on the greatest street of all time.
10: Well, I was in Louisville during his funeral.
12: Oh, that must have been unbelievable.
10: And I didn't go. I do regret I didn't go down to the you know, in the car or parade, but it wasn't right. But I'd love to, because the pictures of that are still just absolutely unbelievable. We'll take a break and we'll do more World Cup facts here with Josh Hopkins, KSR.
1: It It is Thursday, June 11th, Kentucky. Hey, I'm Scott Fitzgerald. A ton of sports to get to. Let's jump right into it with Round Ball, of course. Big recognition for Kentucky Wildcat basketball. Assistant coach Mikel McLean has been named head coach of the Bahamas national team. McLean will lead the program through World Cup qualifying this summer while remaining part of Mark Pope's staff in Lexington. With one assistant spot still open, Coach Mark Pope on filling that position.
21: We're taking our time with this last assistant coaching position. The staff is working at, a really good level right now. We're trying to read the tea leaves on some decision-making the NCAA is going to make clear here over the next few weeks. That's going to direct us kind of on what space we need to really focus on.
1: Staying with the round ball, the NBA Finals last night in New York.
22: 5.7 left. No timeouts remaining. Ananobi is handed the ball. Finds Brunson at midcourt. Launches a straight on three. Missed a short tip by Ananobi. He put it in. Ananobi put it in. The Knicks take the lead with 1.2 to go. Ananobi out of nowhere.
1: It wasn't over. Ananobi with that tip in as the Knicks beat the Spurs 107 to 106. Karl Anthony Towns had 13 points for New York while De'Aaron Fox dropped 18 for San Antonio. They will try to stave off elimination in Game 5 that on Saturday in San Antonio. And the Reds wrapped up their series yesterday out in San Diego where J.J. Bleda, Eugenio Suarez, and Spencer Steer all went yard. However, Reds are coming back after another tough loss. They fall 5-4 off a homer by Fernando Tatis. But for skipper Terry Francona, he admits they've got work to do.
23: I'm not going to sit here and say a month ago I love these guys and now we've lost some games and I hate them, because that's not how I feel. We're going to struggle. We're going to struggle together. We're going to figure it out together. Got a guy like Tony Santon has pitched 3 out of 4, and he's in here wanting to fight me so he can pitch today. That shows me you guys care.
1: Next up, the Reds open a weekend series tomorrow night at Great American Ballpark. That against the Arizona Diamondbacks. Nick Lodolo will get the start. Have a great Thursday, Kentucky. I'm Scott Fitzgerald.
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10: All right, I don't know how I forgot Tayshaun. Because not only was it cool that Tayshaun won the gold medal, he was on that team that's so great, the 08 team, where after we lost in 04, everyone agreed to play so we'd go win it back. It was Kobe and LeBron and Carmelo and Durant and like...
12: Redeem team.
10: But Tayshaun got to play. Mm-hmm. It was this team of legends, but Tayshaun still played. That one's kind of amazing because he got real PT on that team. And so that's bad that I forgot that, Josh.
12: We all did.
10: But he was, you know, one of the great ones. We were talking about the Olympic teams and how many, like how different guys are good. right. in the Olympics. Like Carmelo is basically a Hall of Famer because of how he played in the Olympics over the years. So Oscar Tshiebwe is from Democratic Republic.
11: Yeah.
12: Oh, yeah, that's right.
10: Yeah. That's right. I, you know, that's where the whole Ebola thing is going on. And I'd forgotten, you know, that they, the Democratic Republic of Congo team hasn't been able to go back to the Congo in months.
12: Really?
10: Because, so like, they have not been home.
12: Wow.
10: In months because of the Ebola thing. Because they were told if they did, they wouldn't be able to come play. So they've been in like a different place. Getting ready. Uzbekistan.
11: In 2022, Uzbekistan sent tomato seeds to outer space to study the effects that outer space might have on the seeds, which were then planted when they came back to Earth. The goal of the study was to see if they could develop a crop that could thrive in challenging environments, such as hot and dry climates, therefore boosting local agriculture in the short term and benefiting national food security in the long term.

0: it and are being studied for growth, speed, pest resistance, nutritional value, and climate adaptability. The study is still in the early stages, but the crop has shown successful results in increased resilience, faster growing time, and showed potential for higher quality.
1: Well, shout out to Uzbekistan.
0: Yeah.
1: I didn't realize that they did like a whole space program. Did you?
2: I'm sure they sent it up on one of our rockets. They didn't send their
1: own. Wait a minute. Well, you don't think Uzbekistan could have their own rockets? Why are you down? Do you even know where Uzbekistan is?
2: Yeah, it's over by Uzbekistan.
1: Uzbekistan has more.
2: It went up on one of our rockets. Let's look it up. Also,
1: okay, look it up. Also, Mario, look this up. He is downplaying Uzbekistan's rocket ability, and I don't want you to do that.
2: Well, also, that's when the aliens left. They're like, this is so stupid. we can't learn anything.
1: Uzbekistan is a country that, if there is someone listening here that's a teenager or in college, when you're my age, Uzbekistan is going to be a country that really matters in the world.
2: Really?
1: It is economically, from a sports standpoint, just from everything. Uzbekistan is one of those countries that like has their stuff together and is, they're not going to be the U.S. or China, but there will be a time in our lifetime where Uzbekistan is talked about as an important country.
2: I love that for Uzbekistan.
1: But you don't even think they can get a rocket up in the air?
2: No.
1: Okay. All right. We will see. Colombia.
0: In Colombia, they have over 1,900 bird species, more than any other nation on the planet. This accounts for nearly 20% of all bird species worldwide, meaning the single South American country is home to more birds than the entirety of Europe and North America combined. I think it's also worth noting.
1: Wait a minute. Hang on just a second. There are more different types of birds in Colombia.
0: Yes.
1: Than all of North America and Europe combined.
0: You heard me right. That is exactly.
1: That is amazing. Is that because of like a rainforest or something like that?
0: Yeah, I think so. Yeah.
2: Birds must love cocaine.
0: Flying upside down. It's also wanted to note this. The national anthem in Colombia plays on the radio and TV every day at 6 a.m. and 6 p.m.
1: It used to be that like that in America. Mm-hmm. I believe, was it midnight? There was a time of day
0: when
1: in America.
0: When it signed off and when it signed on, we used to do that.
2: Yeah.
1: Yeah, but that was because they used to sign off and sign on, and now they just have continuous programming.
2: That's when, correct, as a kid, you knew you were up too late.
1: Oh, so you're old enough to remember when they signed off?
2: Mm-hmm.
1: Well, you're old.
2: I know. Ugh. But you were like, I'm up too late. I'm up way too late.
1: That's kind of crazy. Yeah, they're signing off television. Like, it's over now.
2: Yeah.
1: Okay.
2: And they didn't even go to color bars. It went to just static.
1: Oh. All right, so Portugal. All right, so who's winning Group K? Raisins in Portugal, the Congo's mayonnaise, mm-hmm, Uzbekistan's seeds, or Colombia's birds?
2: Well, I'm going with Uzbekistan because apparently I'm some Uzbekistan hater, and I'm not. So Uzbekistan, I'm pulling for them. That's my team now.
1: You're going to pick Uzbekistan?
2: Yes.
1: All right, I'm going to take Colombia because I think any country that has 20% of the world's birds, that's a pretty good accomplishment, even though I'm sure they did nothing to make that happen. What do you got, Jim?
0: Congo, I think, is out. Just too much mayo on their gut. Like, you can't move when you got a lot of mayo on your belly. I'm going to go with Uzbekistan. I mean, they are some smart people sending up seeds into outer space. I'm going to go with those guys.
1: It's true. It would be hard to run with all of that
0: belly
1: mayonnaise.
0: Full of mayo.
1: Just a big
0: blob.
1: Belly full of mayonnaise.
0: Ooh.
1: Ugh, that would be absolutely disgusting. Let's go to Group L.
0: Yeah.
1: England.
0: Okay, so I think most people know about Stonehenge, this famous prehistoric monument built 5,000 years ago. So I'm going to move past that. Do you know about UK's Salmon Act of 1986? Do you know about this?
1: I haven't followed, but it's the 40-year anniversary.
0: Yes, it is officially an offense to handle salmon in suspicious circumstances. The law was designed to crack down on illegal fishing or poaching, but it is unusually vague wording has made it a favorite internet joke about being arrested for acting sketchy with a fish. You can't do that. They will arrest you in England if you're sketchy with a salmon.
1: That's interesting. So they probably did it because of some sort of trafficking of salmon.
0: Trafficking salmon.
2: What do you mean, man? This thing, it's my pet. I'm not doing nothing with it.
0: You're acting suspicious, though, sir.
1: Yeah, but you know what, sir? I'm worried about what you and the salmon are doing.
2: I'm not doing nothing. It's my...

0: Freddie, I put in my jacket. It's nothing. Please, leave me. What are you doing?
1: Isn't it?
0: Isn't it? I don't like. I don't like when you do that to me. I'm just meeting Freddie, hanging out.
1: How are you never cast in a British TV show?
0: No, I don't know.
1: Okay. Well, that isn't weird. You know, in America, in the Supreme Court can strike down laws, and they do this sometimes, for being vague. Mm. There's a vagueness doctrine. Mm-hmm. If you have a law and it prohibits behavior in the aggregate and it's too vague, they will say it cannot be. So this would be one, I think, if this happened in America, saying something sketchy with a salmon, they would say...
2: It's wild.
3: What are you doing with that salmon?
1: Yeah, it's leave the salmon. They would strike it down as being vague. A lot of people don't know that you can strike down laws for being vague.
2: There you go.
1: Like loitering. Loitering is a statute that often gets struck down because loitering's like you can't just like...
2: Standing.
1: You can't just like be around. Yeah. They make it be more specific or they...
3: Well, isn't there like a new law in Kentucky? Like you have to like tell an officer where you're going, like exactly what destination you're on? Like
1: I don't think that would be vague. Vague would be like striking it down for vague would be like you can't walk oddly. Yeah. Like, because it'd be like, well, what does oddly mean? Yeah. So, like, that would be Croatia.
3: In Croatia, they have a sea organ in the ocean. It beautifully combines design and nature. It's a sea organ that just appears to be steps on a seafront, which looks like a nice place to sit down, but not much of a tourist attraction. However, carved into these steps are 35 organ pipes that generate sound when the waves crash through them. So,
2: that's cool.
3: Just imagine that.
1: Wait, hang on. So this is not natural. Somebody built
3: this. They put like steps in like.
1: So they put steps out in the ocean.
3: Yes.
1: And when the waves go in and out, it plays music.
3: Yeah. Like, isn't that something you want to look up now to hear?
1: Well, yes. That sounds awesome. I actually really do. Like, I wonder what that. Will you play it in the next segment?
3: Yeah, I'll look it up. We can do that.
1: You wouldn't want to live next to that.
3: No, it'd probably be annoying after a while.
2: Probably not a great tune.
1: But just
3: like wind chimes or something, but they use the waves.
1: But they use the wave. That's kind of really, and that's in Croatia.
3: Yes,
1: Croatia. Okay, all right, Ghana.
3: All right, their most entertaining fact is that they use fantasy coffins. Instead of standard boxes, the people have created elaborate custom-built coffins shaped like things that the deceased loved or their profession. So a fisherman might have a coffin shaped like a giant fish, or a Mercedes for a wealthy merchant, or even a camera or a sneaker. Like, you're a sneakerhead. Maybe we could put you in a big sneaker-sized coffin.
1: Interesting.
3: When you die.
1: Okay. If let's say you were to have a fantasy coffin, Shannon, what would you make your coffin?
3: A guitar.
1: A guitar? I knew you were going to say that. Although it's going to be hard to fit you in a guitar.
3: Yeah, I'd just squeeze my neck and head together. You put my feet like at the neck of the guitar. You just put me upside down.
1: Okay. What about you, Josh? What would you have?
2: A toaster. I'm just trying to get
3: you pop out
2: random
3: of it.
2: As I can.
3: Yeah.
1: Toaster, yeah, okay.
2: Mm-hmm, I love toaster.
1: How about Diet Coke?
3: There you go.
2: Oh, okay. Yeah.
1: A Diet Coke coffin?
2: Sure.
1: I like Diet Coke a lot.
2: Well, there you go.
1: All right, one more. Panama.
3: Yes, Panama is unique in its geography location, making it the only place on Earth where you can watch the sunrise over the Pacific Ocean and set over the Atlantic Ocean all in the same day. Because of the curves, I guess it's like an S shape, the Pacific Ocean is actually east of the Atlantic at certain points. You can witness both events by driving across the country or taking a short hike to the highest point.
1: Yeah, it's actually one point in Panama.
3: Mm-hmm.
1: You could sit at the top of this point. It's the only point in the world where you can see the sun rise and the sun set, rise in the east, set in the west in the exact same spot.
3: It's pretty
2: cool.
3: That
2: is very cool.
1: Isn't that cool?
2: Yeah.
1: I'm sure people go and do that a lot, but that would be a very like, just sit there all day and just watch the whole, you could see the whole thing.
2: Yeah, I suppose. I'd be like, oh, look at Rose. Now, what do you want to do?
1: you don't have the patience to like, do okay. that. All right, last group. Who's going to win? Group L. Is it the Salmon Act in England? Is it the Sea Organ in Croatia? Is it the fantasy coffins that are in Ghana or the sunrise and sunset in Panama?
0: Panama. I'm going with that.
1: You're going with that?
0: Yeah.
1: Okay, I'm going to take the sea organ just because I think that's, unless you play it and it's really lame.
0: Mm-hmm. You can't go back.
1: Yeah, well, I'm going to take Croatia then. What do you got, Jake?
3: Give me the sketchy people in UK with the salmon. I mean, I feel like they're probably going to cheat in this soccer match because they're going to be sketchy with their salmon.
1: If they just walk out and they all have salmon.
3: They should.
1: Are you going to be like, ugh, what have you guys been up to?
0: I'm not doing nothing. It's my girlfriend.
3: Nobody would want to get close to him. They'd stink.
1: It's your girlfriend. I'm sorry. I don't know why I think that's so funny. Yeah, sometimes people don't think about fixing their roof, Josh. But let's be honest. You need to. 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
1: Oh, but you just heard the water. 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
1: 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Democratic Republic of Congo. Here's an interesting fact. Kentucky has the second highest percentage of immigrants from the Democratic Republic of Congo in America. Only Texas has more. Huh. Mm. Did you know that?
2: Had no clue.
1: Where do they live?
2: I don't know.
1: I don't either. Wonder how that happened.
2: No idea. Oscar.
1: Yeah, you would assume Oscar probably would know the answer to that. I had Mario look up whether or not Uzbekistan put its seeds up on its own or whether or not Josh was correct that they went up on our rocket. Who is correct, Josh or me, as to who gets the seeds?
16: As far as what I'm looking at right now, it looks like Josh is correct. It looks like it was part of NASA's...
1: NASA? You mean NASA?
16: NASA. Did I say NASA?
3: NASA.
16: The ship. Yeah, NASA. No, NASA's International Space Station, their NASA Crew 11 mission, they sent some seeds up there.
1: All right, there you go.
3: So they said, hey, man, I know you guys are going by up there. Do you mind taking my seeds?
1: Yeah,
3: on the way
1: can we tag along? Do you care? Yeah. So you were right. It was Becky, maybe not as impressive as I thought.
2: Feels good. Real good.
1: Yes. 859-280-2287.
2: Matt, before we go on, can I ask you, I've been wondering, how is Ryan doing?
1: He's doing much better. Got out of his surgery. He called and wanted to hang out this weekend. So I think this is the first time he's really wanted to do that. So,
2: that's great.
1: So I think he's doing a lot better. I mean, I we'll see if he's going to be able to come back with us right when we get back from our break next week. I don't know for sure, but he's doing a lot better. And I'll tell him he'll listen.
2: As soon as I heard, I was, working out when I listened to the pod, I put the prayers up right then and continued to, and I know a lot of your listeners have, and I'm sure it's helped.
1: Let me give you a cool story here. So in Argentina, obviously the World Cup is the biggest thing. Mm-hmm. They had an Argentinian influencer. From what I understand, Shannon, who's the biggest influencer in America in sports? Who would that be? Who's our biggest sports? Who could say something and move the world in sports?
3: God, I don't know. Do you have an answer? I mean, it ain't Tiger Woods anymore. It used to be, maybe, but not now.
1: Yeah, I don't know. I feel like our influencers do beauty stuff and things here. Yeah.
2: Everybody knows I like sports. I'm the best at everything. I'm playing for the World Cup team.
1: I don't think he's the answer, but I do like the impersonation. Anyway, whoever the biggest Argentinian influencer is in sports, they decided we're going to find the most random, least famous person in the World Cup.
2: This is fantastic.
1: So they were going to say, we're going to find, Shannon, the least famous person in the World Cup.
3: Okay.
1: So they looked at every roster, and they found the one with the fewest Instagram followers.
3: Mm-hmm.
1: And it was a guy in New Zealand who's a bench player in New Zealand, and he only had 3,000 followers on Instagram. So this Argentinian guy said, let's blow this guy up. Let's make him a star. Let's make this guy, who is the least known person in the World Cup, let's make him famous. Shannon, 3 days later, he had 8 million Instagram followers.
3: Can you imagine?
1: Fantastic. Has been on every show in Argentina. In Argentina. Can't sound like I'm from Bell County. Out in Argentina. And now he is, when the World Cup is over, he's going to come. They're going to have a parade for him.
3: Wow.
1: This random player in New Zealand. What a cool story.
3: Yeah, I love that. But then also, you know, they kind of took pity on him because he was the least interesting.
1: But you know what? It's going to work out for
2: him.
1: He's going
2: to make a lot of money.
1: He's going to make a lot of money from it.
2: Yes.
1: Isn't that a cool story?
2: That's great. That's one of the few times where you're like, the internet.
1: That's when
2: great.
1: The internet does something really nice.
2: Right.
1: And this guy, you know, even in America, he's going to be on the Today Show.
2: Fantastic.
3: Let's make some money on DraftKings.
1: Okay, DraftKings. 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Do they win tonight, Josh?
2: Yes,
3: I believe
1: I'm going to say the Knights win tonight.
3: Oh, okay.
1: Hey, listen. Had a great time.
2: Thank you so much
1: for coming in, Josh.
2: Had a ball.
1: We will do it again sometime. It's also, we'll see you later. It's KSR.
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22: Lots of sunshine today, with daytime highs approaching 90. Southwesterly winds, 8 to 15 miles per hour. Mainly clear skies again tonight. Lows level off around 74. Sunshine mixed with clouds at times. Tomorrow, chance of thunderstorms. High temperatures reach up to 86. Mainly sunny skies Saturday, with a high of 87. 83, thunderstorms likely Sunday. From the Wayne Weather Center, I'm meteorologist Paul Trombley. Currently 84.
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23: This is the Kentucky News Network.
24: Governor Andy Beshear says this marks the fourth straight year for record tourism in the state. Visitors generated over $14.5 billion in economic impact last year, supporting over 90,000 jobs. Travelers spent roughly $2 billion on transportation and over $2.5 billion on food and beverage across the Commonwealth in 2025. That's according to Tourism Economics. Governor Andy Beshear says this marks the fourth straight year for record tourism in his state. A former Lexington restaurant owner is accused of sexually abusing a teenage employee. 59-year-old Jesus Valdez has been formally indicted on multiple counts, including rape. Valdez was initially arrested in April after a 17-year-old girl reportedly told her mother that Valdez, her employer, sexually assaulted her more than 20 times. Families on the WIC program in the Bowling Green area can get vouchers to use at local farmers markets. Those signed up through the Barron River District Health Department can request allocations at the health department offices or over the phone. Offer is good for a one-time benefit of $30 annually. It is only available seasonally while farmers markets are running. It was the Jewish Heritage Day celebration, and two leaders were honored.
0: Governor Andy Beshear and Louisville Mayor Craig Greenberg were honored Wednesday for the annual Kentucky Jewish Heritage Day celebration in Frankfort. Governor Beshear was presented with the Abraham Lincoln Jewish Community Ally Award for his friendship and support for the community, with Mayor Greenberg given the Louis Brandeis Jewish Icon Award. I'm Lee Mowen.
24: And I'm Matt Reese.
23: This is the Kentucky News Network.
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The first song Journey wrote with their new lead singer, Steve Perry, the love song for their native San Francisco with Lights. Well, hi, it's Haynes Johns, and up next, more celebrities show up for the big Madison Square Garden party last night, and get this, there was also a basketball game. Woo-hoo! I'll name names that witnessed a new NBA record after Pink Floyd.

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0: first hit and highest chart success for Third Eye Blind when their debut single, Semi-Charmed Life, peaked at number 4. Well, hi, it's Haynes Johns, and more celebrities were showing up last night for the big party at Madison Square Garden. And get this, there was also a basketball game. Oh my gosh, what are the odds? They also witnessed a new NBA record getting set last night. Taylor Swift seated courtside at Madison Square Garden along Celebrity Row. She was wearing a blue t-shirt that said Stevie Nicks, but Nicks spelled like New York Nicks, not Stevie Nicks, the singer from Fleetwood Mac. But a tribute to her good friend Stevie Nicks. Travis Kelce, sadly not in attendance, but she was seated next to her good friend Mariska Hargitay from Law & Order SVU. Let's see, Timothy Chalamet, of course, there again, along with Tina Fey, Ben Stiller, Greta Gerwig, Jon Stewart, Pete Davidson, Dave Chappelle, Chris Rock, Derek Jeter, A-Rod, Eli Manning, Adam Sandler, Jerry Seinfeld, and Jimmy Fallon actually got in on the action. Well, there you go. But they all witnessed a huge reset as the Knicks came back to pull off the greatest comeback in NBA Finals history, overcoming a 29-point deficit, stunning everybody watching, especially the San Antonio Spurs. 107-106 last night for Game 4. So now the series goes back to San Antonio for the Saturday night game. So we'll see what happens, but the Spurs always seem to set the pace as they come off, you know, red hot. But they actually had a lower three-point average than the Knicks, which probably led to their downfall. The Knicks were hitting 47% for the three-pointers and only 40% for the Spurs. So we'll see what happens with that. The Knicks trying to get that 53-year drought away as they get the big NBA championship win. So we'll see what happens with that. Game 5 coming up Saturday night. On the way next, we go dancing with Don Henley after Sir Paul McCartney in concert.
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2: Lots of sunshine today with daytime highs approaching 90. Southwesterly winds 8 to 15 miles per hour. Mainly clear skies again tonight. Lows level off around 74. Sunshine mixed with clouds at times. Tomorrow, chance of thunderstorms. High temperatures reach up to 86. Mainly sunny skies Saturday with a high of 87. 83, thunderstorms likely Sunday. From the Wayne Weather Center, I'm meteorologist Paul Trombley. Currently 84.
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Eagle drummer Don Henley getting his third solo top 10 hit when all she wants to do is dance, peaked at number 9. My name is Haynes Johns, coming right back with the Steve Miller Band, who

0: Mondays from 9 a.m. until 2 p.m. Central. 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
0: 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Winners must appear in person with proper positive legal identification. Claim any prize Monday through Friday, excluding holidays, within 30 days, so the prize will be forfeited. Prizes will not be mailed or delivered. Any winner under the age of 18 must be accompanied by a parent or legal guardian. No trade or cash equivalent will be awarded for any contest prize. Any person or persons found to be in violation of these contest rules before, during, or after the respective contest or giveaway will be disqualified and will not be eligible for future contests and giveaways.
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0: The Steve Miller Band letting us fly high in that big old jet airliner that peaked at number 8, the first of 3 consecutive top 25 hits from their Book of Dreams album. Well, hi, it's Haynes Johns. Glad to be part of your Thursday morning. Coming up, we'll do the highest chart successes for Blues Traveler and the band Tommy Two Tone. And on the way next hour, what's old is new again as a classic U.S. restaurant goes viral. I'll have what and why, plus the World Cup connection coming up.
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7: Lots of sunshine this afternoon with daytime highs approaching 90. Winds out of the southwest 10 to 15 miles per hour. Mainly clear tonight, lows dip down to about 74. Chance for storms tomorrow, highs level off around 86, a blend of clouds and sun. High temperatures reach up to 87 Saturday under mainly clear skies. 83 Sunday, storms likely. From the Wayne Weather Center, I'm meteorologist Jennifer Wojcicki. Right now, it's 84 degrees.
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2: A corporate healthcare giant has quietly settled a wrongful death suit over a dying Kentucky inmate.
3: The family of Chad Lake Raymond sued WellPath following his death at the Eastern Kentucky Correctional Complex. Court documents reveal the state contracted medical staff ignored Raymond for up to 11 days, despite him showing obvious signs of a fatal infection and explicitly telling prison workers he felt like he was dying. I'm Travis Laird.
2: A former Lexington restaurant owner under indictment for allegedly raping a juvenile employee.
4: A former owner of Pappy's Mexican restaurant is indicted for rape. Marcos Jesus Penelos Valdez is facing 17 counts over accusations of sexually assaulting a 17-year-old employee from last July until this February. The child kept a log of the assaults. She registered 21 incidents. Valdez is set for arraignment on July 24th. The business, which has since been renamed, says he's no longer associated with them. I'm Lee Mowen.
2: Kentucky racehorse trainer Sherry DuVoe is being recognized for her groundbreaking success this year. DuVoe is being added to Time Magazine's 100 Most Influential People in Sports list this year. And she's alongside figures like LeBron James and Lionel Messi and Caitlin Clark. Sherry DuVoe became the first woman to train a Kentucky Derby winner when her horse Golden Tempo took first in the Kentucky Derby last month. And DuVoe again marked a historic milestone this month when Golden Tempo won the Belmont Stakes. And that made her the first woman to train a winner of two Triple Crown races. I'm Matt Reeks.
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highest chart success for John Popper and Blues Traveler with Runaround that peaked at number 8. Why It Ain't John's and Up Next Was Old is new again as a classic U.S. restaurant goes viral about what and why, plus that World Cup connection after Robert Palmer.

0: Classic Hits Wayne, 101.9 FM and 1270 AM, with the first hit for the band Kiss, when Rock and Roll All Night, the live version, peaked at number 12. Well, hi, it's Haynes Johns, and what's old is new again as a classic U.S. restaurant goes viral, thanks to a German soccer fan named Freddie and his transnational road trip here in the States. He goes by Freddie LA7, the number 7, on X, and documenting his trip for the FIFA games and first trip to Waffle House. Yeah, he said, I stopped by at 1 in the morning, which is like prime time at Waffle House, right? At least in my world. Anyway, they had great food, great prices, and a friendly staff. He gave it a 10 out of 10. He was feasting on hash browns covered in meat and cheese, but I wonder if they taught him how to really order. If you want your food smothered, covered, and topped, or maybe you want that country as well, that country gravy. His post, over 6 million views. His first visit to a Taco Bell with their spread of food and his first Baja Blast. Even stopping in at Wendy's, and he said their freestyle machine, saying it was overwhelming. I'm supposed to choose from all of this on their Coca-Cola freestyle machine. So you can follow along again, Freddie LA7, the number 7 on X. Probably got a big boost when ESPN helped out if they posted him on their Instagram account. So there you go. Well, here for us, start your weekdays with the Big Blue Mornings in Columbia. The Leach Report with the voice of the Wildcats, Tom Leach, at 7 a.m., followed by Kentucky Sports Radio, 8 until 11. 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
5: Lots of sunshine this afternoon with daytime highs approaching 90. Winds out of the southwest 10 to 15 miles per hour. Mainly clear tonight, lows dip down to about 74. Chance for storms tomorrow, highs level off around 86, a blend of clouds and sun. High temperatures reach up to 87 Saturday under mainly clear skies. 83 Sunday, storms likely. From the Wayne Weather Center, I'm meteorologist Jennifer Wojcicki. Right now, 85.
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0: Bon Jovi getting their third number one with Bad Medicine. They'll be doing that live as their world tour kicks off in New York City at Madison Square Garden. I heard there's a basketball game or something going on there. 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My name is Haynes Johns, coming right back with Collective Soul after 38 Special and their first top 10 hit.
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4: 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Any winner under the age of 18 must be accompanied by a parent or legal guardian. No trade or cash equivalent will be awarded for any contest prize. Any person or persons found to be in violation of these contest rules before, during, or after the respective contest or giveaway will be disqualified and will not be eligible for future contests and giveaways. Classic Hits, Wayne's, WAIN. 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

0: A band formed in Stockbridge, Georgia, which is southeast of Atlanta, Collective Soul, with their third top 20 hit, When the World I Know peaked at number 19. Well, hi, it's Haynes Johns. On the way next, we do the number 2, the second top 20 hit for Stevie Nicks and Fleetwood Mac, after the second top 10 hit for Elton. And coming up next hour, well, there's the Shrimp Lovers and the Endless Shrimp Feast, and then there's this for a true lover of shrimp. Oh, I got my dad's attention now. I'll have What, Where, and When coming up.
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8: Lots of sunshine this afternoon with daytime highs approaching 90. Winds out of the southwest 10 to 15 miles per hour. Mainly clear tonight, lows dip down to about 74. Chance for storms tomorrow, highs level off around 86, a blend of clouds and sun. High temperatures reach up to 87 Saturday under mainly clear skies. 83 Sunday, storms likely. From the Wayne Weather Center, I'm meteorologist Jennifer Wojcicki. Currently, it's 86 degrees.
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1: Rumors spreading around in that Texas town. About to check outside the games. And you know what I'm talking about. Just let me know if you wanna go to that home out on the range. They got a lot of nice girls.

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2: There's another development in the ongoing controversy with the Fayette County Public School System. Joe Lincoln has details.
3: The Fayette County Public Schools Board has placed Dr. Demetrius Liggins on administrative leave and named Dr. Bill Bradford as his interim replacement. A unanimous 5-0 vote after a 2.5-hour closed meeting comes after confusion on a potential resignation letter and separation agreement. The board also selected Van Antwerp attorneys to conduct a review on information on Liggins' employment with FCPS. The board also said they will not entertain a separation package for Liggins. Joe Lincoln.
2: A Campbell County elected official is now facing felony charges in an online child exploitation case. A grand jury indicted property valuation administrator Daniel Braun on 2 counts of procuring and promoting the use of a minor by electronic means. Investigators say he was arrested in April after contacting someone he believed was under 18, but was actually an undercover detective. Authorities say those conversations happened at least twice in March. It's the world's biggest soccer tournament. It's now underway as the World Cup kicks off in Mexico City. It's also drawing attention from the local soccer community here at home. Here's Scott Fitzgerald.
4: The World Cup is getting underway with the United States opening play against Paraguay in Los Angeles. It, of course, has the attention of local soccer fans and players like Lou City captain Kyle Adams, who says the U.S. will have to establish themselves early on for a chance to advance.
5: They got to be defensively sound, especially with the names they got there at the back with Robinson and Tim Ream, Chris Richards. If they're just defensively sound, and then I think teams on the counter with Pulisic, McKinney, and Pepe, those sort of guys up front, Aronson, they can make things happen going the other way in transition.
4: I'm Scott Fitzgerald.
2: And I'm Scott Hooper.
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6: Hey, everybody, it's Nick Coffey here from Sports Talk 790. 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

David Icks and Fleetwood Mac with Rihanna that peaked at number 11. That gave them their second consecutive top 20 hit. My name is Haynes Johns, and up next, well, there's the Shrimp Lovers and Endless Shrimp Feast, and then there's this one for the true shrimp. What, where, and when after the cards.

0: Steven Tyler and Aerosmith and the song that broke a 9-year drought of no hits. That's right, no top 40 hits for Aerosmith. And hard to believe because I was around when that happened, but I didn't know it had been 9 years since we had a hit from them. Well, Dude Looks Like a Lady peaked at number 14, and they came roaring back because that was the first of a string of 15 hits for that Boston-based band, including their first number one, I Don't Want to Miss a Thing, from that Armageddon motion picture and soundtrack. Well, hi, it's Haynes Johns on your Thursday, and here's the Shrimp Lovers and Endless Shrimp Lovers Feast. And this one is for a true lover of shrimp, which my dad certainly qualifies for that. He loves his shrimp at Red Lobster. Well, now they're offering a true Endless Shrimp Feast because they're offering this for one lucky customer for 25 years. That's right. Including with the endless shrimp card is what they're calling it. Once a month for 25 consecutive years. So their endless shrimp thing is ending soon for all the rest of us, but for one fan, it'll last a lifetime as they wrap up their latest run of this annual promotion that they do. So endless truly got endless, they say. And you can enter by commenting on the restaurant's Instagram or TikTok accounts. Just post and tag a friend that you'd like to visit Red Lobster with. And the fine print puts some limits on that for life promise. Again, that's for one person and once per month for 25 consecutive years. Now you have the choice between that or the cash package of $15,000. So there you go. No purchase necessary to enter or win. And all the details on their website at redlobster.com. Of course, you'll have to box out my dad because he's going to be there. Watch out for his elbows. He's going to be protecting that win for the truly endless shrimp feast. Good luck, Dad. We're all rooting for you. All right, coming up next, we'll do some first. The first top 10 hit for Green Day after the first number one for Survivor.
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8: Lots of sunshine this afternoon with daytime highs approaching 90. Winds out of the southwest 10 to 15 miles per hour. Mainly clear tonight, lows it down to about 74. Chance for storms tomorrow, highs level off around 86, a blend of clouds and sun. High temperatures reach up to 87 Saturday under mainly clear skies. 83 Sunday, storms likely. From the Wayne Weather Center, I'm meteorologist Jennifer Wojcicki. Currently, it's 86 degrees.
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0: Billy Joe Armstrong and Green Day from the San Francisco Bay Area getting their first top 10 hit when I Come Around peaked at number 6. My name is Haynes Johns with more firsts, the first top 15 hit for Genesis, then the first number 1 for Tears for Fears.
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1: 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Winners must appear in person with proper positive legal identification to claim any prize Monday through Friday, excluding holidays, within 30 days, so the prize will be forfeited. Prizes will not be mailed or delivered. Any winner under the age of 18 must be accompanied by a parent or legal guardian. No trade or cash equivalent will be awarded for any contest prize. Any person or persons found to be in violation of these contest rules before, during, or after the respective contest or giveaway will be disqualified and will not be eligible for future contests and giveaways.
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0: Tears for Fears getting their first number one, and it stayed there for 2 weeks with Everybody Wants to Rule the World. Well, that may be the case, but isn't it weird how it's only you and me that are truly qualified to rule the world? Odd how that works out. Well, hi, it's H. Johns. Glad to be part of your Thursday. And coming up next, the highest chart successes for Four Non-Blondes and Dexy's Midnight Runners, one of which goes to number one. Think you know which one? Take your best guess. It'll be the first song I play next. And on the way next hour, a big change in flying is being considered thanks to those who can't follow directions. Isn't that the way it usually works out? Well, I'll have what and why coming up.
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8: Lots of sunshine this afternoon with daytime highs approaching 90. Winds out of the southwest 10 to 15 miles per hour. Mainly clear tonight, lows dip down to about 74. Chance for storms tomorrow, highs level off around 86, a blend of clouds and sun. High temperatures reach up to 87 Saturday under mainly clear skies. 83 Sunday, storms likely. From the Wayne Weather Center, I'm meteorologist Jennifer Wojcicki. Currently 87.
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1: This is the Kentucky News Network.
2: Governor Beshear is urging President Trump to freeze the federal gas tax as the war in Iran continues to drive up prices at the pump. Here's Joe Lincoln with more.
3: Following Beshear's executive order on Tuesday, which extended a 10-cent gas tax reduction to 33 counties in the Commonwealth, he says that residents in the counties who didn't request the extension will begin feeling the pinch as soon as today. The governor also confirmed that he has sent a letter to President Trump which offers support in the idea of freezing or reducing the federal gas tax.
4: I don't agree with President Trump on most things, but I agree that when families are suffering, and the government can suck up and take a little bit of that to get through the toughest time, then we absolutely should.
3: He added that the price of gas, quote, isn't red or blue. It's not Democrat or Republican. It's just too high. I'm Joe Lincoln.
2: A man has been identified after his body was pulled from Kentucky Lake in Trigg County. The coroner says Duren Michael Bennett died Wednesday in the Sugar Bay area of Land Between the Lakes after going missing while swimming with others. Authorities say multiple agencies searched for him before locating his body, and the death is now being investigated. And two Kentucky leaders were honored at the Jewish Heritage Day celebration. Here's Lee Mowen with more.
5: Governor Andy Beshear and Louisville Mayor Craig Greenberg were honored Wednesday for the annual Kentucky Jewish Heritage Day celebration in Frankfort. Leaders, elected officials, community, and clergy members made it to Kentucky's capital to celebrate the contributions of the Commonwealth's Jewish community, plus debuting the Gallery of Great Jewish Kentuckians feature. Governor Beshear was presented with the Abraham Lincoln Jewish Community Ally Award for his friendship and support for the community, with Mayor Greenberg given the Louis Brandeis Jewish Icon Award. I'm Lee Mowen.
2: And I'm Scott Hooper.
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It was one and done for the group Four Don Blondes when What's Up peaked at number 14, a song in which they never sing that title. Well, hi, it's Haynes Johns, and up next, a big change in flying is being considered thanks to those who can't follow simple directions. I'll have what and why after Billy Idol.

0: One of the signature songs for the Eagles, yet it never cracked the top 10. Life in the Fast Lane peaked at number 11. Why, it ain't John's with a big change in flying that's being considered thanks to those who can't follow simple directions. A major convenience that we have on commercial flights may soon go away if passengers continue disobeying common sense safety rules, because there's a concerning trend of passengers retrieving baggage instead of evacuating aircraft in an emergency, and it's concerning to the aviation industry. So they're beginning a new campaign from the International Air Transport Association entitled Save a Life, Not a Bag, attempting to better educate the traveling public to leave all baggage behind and move quickly to the nearest usable exit. But if the educational campaign fails, they're considering more drastic measures that may need to be taken, considering locking the overhead bins. That's right. Can't grab your bag now. Penalties, they say, are somewhat effective, but unless they're implemented on a consistent basis, then they lose their effectiveness. Plus, as you're evacuating, do you really want to take note and be like, okay, we're doing a head count here. Oh, wait, you've got a baggage. Step over here, please. I need to give you a fine. So they commissioned a study that revealed 4 in 10 passengers did not realize it's an expectation to leave their belongings behind. 4 in 10. The survey was conducted among passengers from the U.S., the UK, Singapore, and the United Arab Emirates. So they say, number one, pay attention to safety demonstrations each time and remember to keep your essential items such as passports, money, and medication on your person. And also, well, here's a real brain trust, using phones to film or photograph events could create dangerous congestion and distract other passengers, having your phone out while you're trying to evacuate in an emergency situation. Once again, common sense, not so common. So we'll see what happens with all this, but please leave your bags behind. All the way next for us, it's Soothing Your Soul with Bob Seger after we kick things off with the Jay Giles Band.
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10: Lots of sunshine this afternoon with daytime highs approaching 90. Winds out of the southwest 10 to 15 miles per hour. Mainly clear tonight, lows dip down to about 74. Chance for storms tomorrow, highs level off around 86, a blend of clouds and sun. High temperatures reach up to 87 Saturday under mainly clear skies. 83 Sunday, storms likely. From the Wayne Weather Center, I'm meteorologist Jennifer Wojcicki. Right now, it's 86 degrees.
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0: Bob Seger double-dipping with old-time rock and roll that peaked at number 28 when it was originally released in 1979. A hit again 4 years later thanks to Tom Cruise sliding around in his tighty-whities to that song in the movie Risky Business. Well, hi, it's Haynes Johns. Happy Thursday to you and happy birthday today to the great Jackie Stewart turning 87. Adrienne Barbeau, the actress and model, turning 81. Frank Beard from ZZ Top turning 77. His name, Frank Beard, the only one of the three that did not have a beard. Discuss. Donnie Van Zant from 38 Special turning 74. Football great Joe Montana turning 70. Actor Hugh Laurie, Dr. House from the series House, turning 67. Peter Dinklage, probably best known for Game of Thrones, turning 57. Joshua Jackson, Pacey from Dawson's Creek, turning 48. And Shia LaBeouf, the actor in a flaming dumpster fire with all his drama, starting Crystal Skull with Harrison Ford. Anyway, he turns 40. Future birthday anniversary, we wish you the best. Up next, the story song for the Steve Miller Band after Whitesnake and their first number one.
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7: 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Winners must appear in person with proper positive legal identification. Claim any prize Monday through Friday, excluding holidays, within 30 days, so the prize will be forfeited. Prizes will not be mailed or delivered. Any winner under the age of 18 must be accompanied by a parent or legal guardian. No trade or

cash equivalent will be awarded for any contest prize. Any person or persons found to be in violation of these contest rules before, during, or after the respective contest or giveaway will be disqualified and will not be eligible for future contests and giveaways. Classic Hits, Wayne, W-A-I-N.

0: The story song from the Steve Miller Band that peaked at number 11 with Take the Money and Run, the first of three consecutive top 15 hits from their Fly Like an Eagle album. My name is Haynes Johns. Thank you for letting me be a part of your day. I hope the rest of your Thursday goes smoothly. Keep it here because we've got lots more of your favorites on the way to sing along with, and I'll be back again tomorrow for Finally Friday. 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Yes, it does, and thank you for doing that. Make you feel better too when you see that smile on their face or hear it in their voice. 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
6: Lots of sunshine this afternoon with daytime highs approaching 90. Southwest winds 8 to 15 miles per hour. Lows level off around 74. Tonight, mainly clear. Slight chance for storms. Tomorrow, daytime highs approaching 86. Sunshine mixed with clouds at times. Highs around 87 Saturday under mainly sunny skies. 83 Sunday, storms likely. From the Wayne Weather Center, I'm meteorologist Jennifer Wojcicki. Currently, it's 88 degrees.
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2: There's another development in the ongoing controversy with the Fayette County Public School System. Joe Lincoln has details.
3: The Fayette County Public Schools Board has placed Dr. Demetrius Layens on administrative leave and named Dr. Bill Bradford as his interim replacement. A unanimous 5-0 vote after a 2.5-hour closed meeting comes after confusion on a potential resignation letter and separation agreement. The board also selected Van Antwerp attorneys to conduct a review on information on Layens' employment with FCPS. The board also said they will not entertain a separation package for Layens. Joe Lincoln.
2: A Campbell County elected official is now facing felony charges in an online child exploitation case. A grand jury indicted property valuation administrator Daniel Braun on 2 counts of procuring and promoting the use of a minor by electronic means. Investigators say he was arrested in April after contacting someone he believed was under 18, but was actually an undercover detective. Authorities say those conversations happened at least twice in March. It's the world's biggest soccer tournament. It's now underway as the World Cup kicks off in Mexico City. It's also drawing attention from the local soccer community here at home. Here's Scott Fitzgerald.
4: The World Cup is getting underway with the United States opening play against Paraguay in Los Angeles. It, of course, has the attention of local soccer fans and players like Lou City captain Kyle Adams, who says the U.S. will have to establish themselves early on for a chance to advance.
5: They got to be defensively sound, especially with the names they got there at the back with Robinson and Tim Ream, Chris Richards. If they're just defensively sound, and then I think teams on the counter with Pulisic, McKinney, and Pepe, those sort of guys up front, Aronson, they can make things happen going the other way in transition.
4: I'm Scott Fitzgerald.
2: And I'm Scott Hooper.
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And into the Rock and Roll Hall of Fame this year, and well-deserved. It's Oasis and Wonderwall. As we get rolling on a Thursday, this is Ken Cocker. Thanks for being here. Great music, the centerpiece of what we do, and a lot of that coming up. Bruce Hornsby in the Range and Steely Dan in just a second here. Soft Cell. Don't forget our great features, too. Music headlines before too long, and Born on Dates of the Lates and Greats, and Milestones and Memories as well. A lot of stuff on the docket. We thank you so much for being here as we ease on down that Thursday highway.

0: this from the Can't Buy a Thrill. Do It Again's on there as well. Reeling in the Years. Walter Becker, Donald Fagen, Steely Dan. And I'm Ken Cocker, one of the all-time great pianists. No doubt about it. Bruce Hornsby in the Range. Going to come your way here in just a little bit. And Blondie's got a brand new album out called, what is the name of the album? An awful High Noon. And we got a song by them coming up as well.
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5: Lots of sunshine this afternoon with daytime highs approaching 90. Southwest winds 8 to 15 miles per hour. Lows level off around 74. Tonight, mainly clear. Slight chance for storms. Tomorrow, daytime highs approaching 86. Sunshine mixed with clouds at times. Highs around 87 Saturday under mainly sunny skies. 83 Sunday, storms likely. From the Wayne Weather Center, I'm meteorologist Jennifer Wojcicki. Currently, it's 88 degrees.
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0: One way or another, I'm thinking 1978. I didn't look it up, but I believe that's right. That's Blondie. I'm Ken Cocker here on the cruise. 10,000 Maniacs going to come your way in a bit, and Aerosmith, too. And by the way, Aerosmith, though, retired because of the damage to the vocal cords of Steven Tyler. Steve Perry. Their guitarist continues on. We're talking about Joe Perry. And he plays with the Hollywood Vampires. That's the band led by Alice Cooper and Johnny Depp. So 10,000 Maniacs and Aerosmith on the way. We're going to play you some BTO as well in just a bit.
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3: And here's Clark with the weather. 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
1: 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Any winner under the age of 18 must be accompanied by a parent or legal guardian.

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0: Walk This Way, I'd say that's their signature song, wouldn't you? It's Aerosmith. I'm Ken Cocker. BTO kind of on a break because Randy Bachman's touring with the Guess Who this year. Got a song from the early 70s by Bachman, Turner Overdrive coming up. First, a look at the music headlines. Rush returned to the stage for their first concert since 2015, paying tribute to their late drummer Neil Peart. Deep Purple has released a new single called Diablo from their upcoming album called... I think this is right. Splat. It hit stores on July 3rd. Smashing Pumpkins have released a 35th anniversary vinyl special edition of their album called Gish. You remember that one. And the Rolling Stones have released a visualizer video for the song Foreign Tongues from their album Rough and Twisted. That'll hit stores on July the 10th. I thought the name of the album was Foreign Tongues. Whatever the case, the video for Foreign Tongues is available. And there's a look at the music headlines today.
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6: Lots of sunshine this afternoon with daytime highs approaching 90. Southwest winds 8 to 15 miles per hour. Lows level off around 74. Tonight, mainly clear. Slight chance for storms. Tomorrow, daytime highs approaching 86. Sunshine mixed with clouds at times. Highs around 87. Saturday, under mainly sunny skies. 83. Sunday, storms likely. From the Wayne Weather Center, I'm meteorologist Jennifer Wojcicki. Currently, it's 88 degrees.
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2: There's yet another development in the ongoing controversy with the Fayette County Public School System. Joan Lincoln has the latest.
3: The Fayette County Public Schools Board has placed Dr. Demetrius Liggins on administrative leave and named Dr. Bill Bradford as his interim replacement. A unanimous 5-0 vote after a 2.5-hour closed meeting comes after confusion on a potential resignation letter and separation agreement. The board also selected Van Antwerp attorneys to conduct a review on information on Liggins' employment with FCPS. The board also said they will not entertain a separation package for Liggins. I'm Joe Lincoln.
2: A Southern Kentucky man has died after a motorcycle crash. Kentucky State Police say 34-year-old Nathan Greiner of Somerset was killed Wednesday evening on Clifty Hill Road in Pulaski County. Troopers say the crash happened around 6 p.m. when a driver in an SUV turned left and pulled into Greiner's path. He struck the SUV. Greiner was taken to the hospital where he later died. Mount Sterling police are cracking down on drug trafficking. Brady Hopkins is following the latest.
4: Detectives say three people were arrested June 6th after a lengthy narcotics investigation that began at a local hotel. Police say Anthony Charles, Dylan Honschel, and Arthur Johnson were pulled over after returning from Lexington, where they were believed to have picked up drugs. Officers say they found 151 grams of meth, 11 grams of fentanyl, and more than 30 pills during the stop and controlled buys. All three now face multiple trafficking charges, and investigators say more charges could follow as the case continues. I'm Brady Hopkins.
2: And Kentucky's unemployment rate is holding steady around 4.3%. That's the latest figure for April. It shows a slight uptick from March, but the rate remains in line with the national average. I'm Scott Hooper.
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Hey, we're doing the Thursday Cruise. That song appears twice in the movie The Breakfast Club, one of my favorites, at the beginning and at the end. And this is Ken Cocker. We're going to play some Stevie Nicks here before too long. What else we got coming up for you? Eagle Eye Cherry as well, but right now, Smash Mouth.

0: At the age of 17 is Stevie Nicks. I'm Ken Cocker. Rumor has it that there's talk about getting together for the 50th anniversary of Rumors, Fleetwood Mac, because these days, Lindsey Buckingham and Stevie Nicks are talking, something they didn't do for like a decade. So that's nice to hear as to whether anything will turn up for a 50th anniversary tour of Fleetwood Mac. Nothing official there. We'll have to wait and see. Next year it would be, because the album came out in February of 1977. ZZ Top, Eagle Eye Cherry, coming up.
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8: Lows level off around 74. Tonight, under mainly clear skies, southwest winds 5 to 10 miles per hour. Slight chance of thunderstorms. Tomorrow, daytime highs approaching 86. Lows around 61. Tomorrow night, partly cloudy. Mainly clear Saturday, with daytime highs approaching 87. 83, storms likely Sunday. From the Wayne Weather Center, I'm meteorologist Jennifer Wojcicki. Currently, it's 89 degrees.
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0: Give Me All Your Love, and that is ZZ Top, and I'm Ken Cocker. Well, Billy Gibbons from that band is going to be part of the Crossroads Guitar Festival led by Eric Clapton come up in Austin, Texas, and that'll be in September. The Police, Billy Idol, who's going to the Rock and Roll Hall of Fame, coming up in just a little bit.
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1: 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Winners must appear in person with proper positive legal identification. Claim any prize Monday through Friday, excluding holidays, within 30 days, so the prize will be forfeited. Prizes will not be mailed or delivered. Any winner under the age of 18 must be accompanied by a parent or legal guardian. No trade or cash equivalent will be awarded for any contest prize. Any person or persons found to be in violation of these contest rules before, during, or after the respective contest or giveaway will be disqualified and will not be eligible for future contests and giveaways.
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0: Dancing with Myself. That's Billy Idol. As I mentioned earlier, on November 14th, he'll be inducted into the Rock and Roll Hall of Fame, and he's touring with Susanna Hoffs from the Bengals this summer, as a matter of fact. Well, the Eagles have released a special edition of their 1975 album, One of These Nights, that includes extra songs and a full concert. How about that? And we got the title track from that album coming up.
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5: Lows level off around 74 tonight under mainly clear skies, southwest winds 5 to 10 miles per hour. Slight chance of thunderstorms tomorrow, daytime highs approaching 86. Lows around 61 tomorrow night, partly cloudy. Mainly clear Saturday with daytime highs approaching 87. 83, storms likely Sunday. From the Wayne Weather Center, I'm meteorologist Jennifer Wojcicki. Currently, it's 89 degrees.
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2: Governor Beshear is urging President Trump to freeze the federal gas tax as the war in Iran continues to drive up prices at the pump. Here's Joe Lincoln with more.
3: Following Beshear's executive order on Tuesday, which extended a 10-cent gas tax reduction to 33 counties in the Commonwealth, he says that residents in the counties who didn't request the extension will begin feeling the pinch as soon as today. The governor also confirmed that he has sent a letter to President Trump which offers support in the idea of freezing or reducing the federal gas tax.
4: I don't agree with President Trump on most things, but I agree that when families are suffering, and the government can suck up and take a little bit of that to get through the toughest time, then we absolutely should.
3: He added that the price of gas, quote, isn't red or blue. It's not Democrat or Republican. It's just too high. I'm Joe Lincoln.
2: A man has been identified after his body was pulled from Kentucky Lake in Trigg County. The coroner says Duran Michael Bennett died Wednesday in the Sugar Bay area of Land Between the Lakes after going missing while swimming with others. Authorities say multiple agencies searched for him before locating his body, and the death is now being investigated. And two Kentucky leaders were honored at the Jewish Heritage Day celebration. Here's Lee Mowen with more.
5: Governor Andy Beshear and Louisville Mayor Craig Greenberg were honored Wednesday for the annual Kentucky Jewish Heritage Day celebration in Frankfort. Leaders, elected officials, community, and clergy members made it to Kentucky's capital to celebrate the contributions of the Commonwealth's Jewish community, plus debuting the Gallery of Great Jewish Kentuckians feature. Governor Beshear was presented with the Abraham Lincoln Jewish Community Ally Award for his friendship and support for the community, with Mayor Greenberg given the Louis Brandeis Jewish Icon Award. I'm Lee Mowen.
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Salisbury Hill, Peter Gabriel. Got the Thursday cruise going on, inching ever closer to the weekend, and this is Ken Cocker. And for a lot of people, going to be a 44-day work week next week because Juneteenth, the 19th of June, falls on Friday of next week. Got the Cranberries here in a bit. Also, Tom Petty coming up, and a look-see, another look-see, at music headlines coming your way in just a little bit. But right now, Jay Giles Band.

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0: Cranberry's doing Dreams. Ken Cocker on the cruise. Have you heard about this movie coming out? I believe it's next Friday. That's called The End of Oak Street. It looks pretty good to me. First of all, Anne Hathaway's in it. Anything she's in it is fine, and pretty much she's in everything these days. Goodness. And Ewan McGregor, I think, plays her either husband or partner, whatever the case is. And somehow they and their neighborhood get transplanted to the land of dinosaurs. Now, how all this happens, I don't know. The movie, I presume, will tell us that. But it sounds like an interesting premise. I remember an episode years ago of The Outer Limits that was something kind of like that. The End of Oak Street is the name of the movie, and looking forward to it. Tom Petty, right around the corner.
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9: Lows level off around 74 tonight under mainly clear skies, southwest winds 5 to 10 miles per hour. Slight chance of thunderstorms tomorrow, daytime highs approaching 86. Lows around 61 tomorrow night, partly cloudy. Mainly clear Saturday with daytime highs approaching 87. 83, storms likely Sunday. From the Wayne Weather Center, I'm meteorologist Jennifer Wojcicki. Right now, 88.
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0: Wheeler's Wheel, stuck in the middle with you, led by Jerry Rafferty and his unmistakable voice, is Ken Cocker. On the Thursday cruise, and we're looking ahead to the CCR. By the way, John Fogerty touring with Steve Winwood this summer. So Creedence Clearwater Revival and 38 Special, those wild-eyed Southern boys are coming up.
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1: 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Winners must appear in person with proper positive legal identification. Claim any prize Monday through Friday, excluding holidays, within 30 days, so the prize will be forfeited. Prizes will not be mailed or delivered. Any winner under the age of 18 must be accompanied by a parent or legal guardian. No trade or cash equivalent will be awarded for any contest prize. Any person or persons found to be in violation of these contest rules before, during, or after the respective contest or giveaway will be disqualified and will not be eligible for future contests and giveaways.
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0: loosely, don't let go. I'm told by ladies over the years in my life, including my daughter and girlfriends and just friends, that hold on loosely, don't let go is pretty good advice. We got the Dire Straits coming your way in a little while, but while we had the opportunity, I thought we'd take another look-see at the music headlines and kind of see if there's anything that piques your interest about a particular artist or group. Paul Simon, his return to touring is the focus of a new album and film called Paul Simon, The Quiet Celebration Concert, and that'll air on Disney Plus and Hulu. Starting on June the 20th, the album is released on October the 9th. Global Beatles Day is going to be celebrated June 25th and honors the Beatles' performance of All You Need Is Love. And that was the first live global satellite broadcast and happened in 1967. 400 million people watched. Paul McCartney, speaking of the Beatles, his new album, The Boys of Dungeon Lane, has released number one in the UK and officially is on release July 1 in the United States. Paul Carrack has released a concert album for One Night Only, live in London, and that is available now if you want to check it out. And there's your look at this day in music history and all the headlines.
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8: Lows level off around 74 tonight under mainly clear skies, southwest winds 5 to 10 miles per hour. Slight chance of thunderstorms tomorrow. Daytime highs approaching 86. Lows around 61, tomorrow night, partly cloudy. Mainly clear Saturday, with daytime highs approaching 87. 83, storms likely Sunday. From the Wayne Weather Center, I'm meteorologist Jennifer Wojcicki. Right now, 88.
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2: There's yet another development in the ongoing controversy with the Fayette County Public School System. Joan Lincoln has the latest.
3: The Fayette County Public Schools Board has placed Dr. Demetrius Liggins on administrative leave and named Dr. Bill Bradford as his interim replacement. A unanimous 5-0 vote after a 2.5-hour closed meeting comes after confusion on a potential resignation letter and separation agreement. The board also selected Van Antwerp attorneys to conduct a review on information on Liggins' employment with FCPS. The board also said they will not entertain a separation package for Liggins. I'm Joe Lincoln.
2: A Sutton, Kentucky man has died after a motorcycle crash. Kentucky State Police say 34-year-old Nathan Greider of Somerset was killed Wednesday evening on Clifty Hill Road in Pulaski County. Troopers say the crash happened around 6 p.m. when a driver in an SUV turned left and pulled into Greider's path. He struck the SUV. Greider was taken to the hospital where he later died. Mount Sterling police are cracking down on drug trafficking. Brady Hopkins is following the latest.
4: Detectives say three people were arrested June 6th after a lengthy narcotics investigation that began at a local hotel. Police say Anthony Charles, Dylan Honschel, and Arthur Johnson were pulled over after returning from Lexington, where they were believed to have picked up drugs. Officers say they found 151 grams of meth, 11 grams of fentanyl, and more than 30 pills during the stop and controlled buys. All three now face multiple trafficking charges, and investigators say more charges could follow as the case continues. I'm Brady Hopkins.
2: And Kentucky's unemployment rate is holding steady around 4.3%. That's the latest figure for April. It shows a slight uptick from March, but the rate remains in line with the national average. I'm Scott Hooper.
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Hey, what a great song from No Doubt. Don't Speak, Ken Cocker here. Going back to 1973 now, and the title track from an album that did very well for Steve Miller. He was just Steve Miller then, not the band. It's

0: We're doing the cruise. That's you too. And Desire's name of the song. This is Ken Cocker. Well, have you heard about the, I wanted to say sequel. That's not right. It's the spinoff. Is that right? Yeah, I think that's right. Of the Big Bang Theory. It's called Stewart Fails to Save the Universe and stars the character of Stewart, his girlfriend Denise Kripke, and what's the geologist's name? I can't remember. It's Bert. I also found out that Will Wheaton is going to be part of this show. Now, whether he'll play himself like he did on the original show or a character, we don't know that yet. It debuts on the 23rd of July, and they're already doing publicity. I saw they had some shots the cast did in Toronto the other day. Debuts on July 23rd, HBO Max. There'll be a total of 10 episodes, one each week.
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8: Lows of a loft around 74. Tonight, under mainly clear skies, southwest winds 5 to 10 miles per hour. Slight chance of thunderstorms. Tomorrow, daytime highs approaching 86. Lows around 61. Tomorrow night, partly cloudy. Mainly clear Saturday, with daytime highs approaching 87. 83, storms likely Sunday. From the Wayne Weather Center, I'm meteorologist Jennifer Wojcicki. Right now, 87.
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0: And there you have the Rock and Roll Hall of Famer, Pat Benatar. Hit me with your best shot. She doesn't do that song in concert anymore. She feels that it alludes to violence, something I guess she didn't consider when it came out, or they were different times or whatever. But even though it's probably her biggest hit, she doesn't sing it in concert. We're going back to the 90s, DNA with Suzanne Vega coming your way in just a little while, so hang on for that, okay?
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1: 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Winners must appear in person with proper positive legal identification. Claim any prize Monday through Friday, excluding holidays, within 30 days, so the prize will be forfeited. Prizes will not be mailed or delivered. Any winner under the age of 18 must be accompanied by a parent or legal guardian. No trade or cash equivalent will be awarded for any contest prize. Any person or persons found to be in violation of these contest rules before, during, or after the respective contest or giveaway will be disqualified and will not be eligible for future contests and giveaways.
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0: Steve Winwood is touring with John Fogerty from CCR this year. It's Higher Love. Eddie Money's coming up in a bit. Let's take a look at the milestones and memories for today. In 1947, the film, the holiday classic Miracle on 34th Street, was released. 1966, Painted Black by the Rolling Stones was number one on this day. 1975, the movie Nashville, directed by Robert Altman, was released. 1982, Steven Spielberg's E.T. the Extraterrestrial, starring Drew Barrymore, released on this day. And 1993, Jurassic Park was released. It earned, $503 million in its first weekend. There's your milestones and memories for today.
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7: Lows level off around 74 tonight under mainly clear skies, southwest winds 5 to 10 miles per hour. Slight chance of thunderstorms. Tomorrow, daytime highs approaching 86. Lows around 61. Tomorrow night, partly cloudy. Mainly clear Saturday, with daytime highs approaching 87. 83, storms likely Sunday. From the Wayne Weather Center, I'm meteorologist Jennifer Wojcicki. Right now, 87.
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